0: Glory be to God, and we welcome you to the weekly radio broadcast of From Humiliation to Exaltation. I am First Lady on the Airways, Apostle Lori Knox, the wife of our founder and host, Apostle Myra Knox. Apostle Knox is a God-fearing man, completely sold out to Jesus, and he says that he cannot ever doubt him because he knows too much about him. And today's message is titled, The Prodigal Son's Father. And our biblical text is taken from Luke chapter 15, verses 11 through 32. I will be reading from the King James Version of the Holy Text, which captures the Word of God as follows. Then Jesus said, there was a man who had two sons. The younger of them said to his father, Father, give me the share of the property that will belong to me. So he divided his property between them. A few days later, the younger son gathered all that he had and traveled to a distant country, and there he squandered his property in desolate living. When he had spent everything, a severe famine took place throughout that country, and he began to be in need. So he went and hired himself out to one of the citizens of that country, who sent him to his fields to feed the pigs. He would gladly have filled himself with the pods that the pigs were eating, and no one gave him anything. But when he came to himself, he said, how many of my father's hired hands have bread enough and to spare, but here I am dying of hunger. I will get up and go to my father, and I will say to him, Father, I have sinned against heaven and before you. I am no longer worthy to be called your son. Treat me like one of your hired hands. So he set off and went to his father. But while he was still far off, his father saw him and was filled with compassion. He ran and put his arms around him and kissed him. Then the son said to him, Father, I have sinned against heaven and before you. I am no longer worthy to be called your son. But the father said to his slaves, quickly bring out a robe, the best one, and put it on him. Put a ring on his finger and sandals on his feet. And get the fattened calf and kill it, and let us eat and celebrate. For this son of mine was dead and is alive again. He was lost, but now is found. And they began to celebrate. So his elder son was in the field, and when he came and approached the house, he heard music and dancing. He called one of the slaves and asked, what's going on? He replied, your brother has come and your father has killed the fattened calf because he has got him back safe and sound. Then he became angry and refused to go in. His father came out and began to beg and plead with him. But he answered his father, listen, for all these years I have been working like a slave for you and I have never disobeyed your command. Yet you have never given me even a young goat so that I might celebrate with my friends. But when this son of yours comes back, who has devoured your property with prostitutes, you kill the fattened calf for him? Then the father said to him, son, you are always with me, and all that is mine is yours. But we had to celebrate and rejoice because this brother of yours was dead and has come to life. He was lost and has been found. Amen. May the Lord richly add a blessing to the reader, to the hearer, and to the doer of his holy, precious word. Let us pray. Gracious Heavenly Father, we come to you today on this Father's Day, Lord, to celebrate fathers. Lord, we ask that you give a special blessing to every father, to every parent, but especially to every father who is listening today. Lord, right now we lay down every need, every care, every concern, and every burden of each and every father under the sound of my voice. And right now, Lord, we lift to you Apostle Myra Knox, knowing that you will give him a direct word from you, from thus saith the Lord. This is our prayer today, Lord, as we honor you with thanks and praise. And it is in the precious, matchless name of Jesus that we pray. Amen and amen. And people of God, the next voice that you hear will be that of none other than our founder and host, my husband, Apostle Myra Knox. Won't you receive him?
1: Amen. We certainly want to thank the great woman of God, First Lady on the Airwaves, Apostle Lady Lori Knox, for that beautiful prayer and scriptural reading that she read unto the Lord on behalf of the saints this morning. And now, neighbor friends of mine, let's get right back into the order of our service this morning. Neighbor friends of mine, I want to speak to you very briefly this morning on the subject of the prodigal son's father. Amen? Let's pray. Our Father God, eternal Master, Father, we stand in your presence just one more time, thanking you for waking us up early this morning, clothing us in our right train of mind, giving us eyes to see, ears to hear, mouth to breath, putting pepper in our step. Father, we thank you, God. Hallelujah. Glory be to God on this glorious, victorious day, O God, that we give you honor, our Heavenly Father, O God. Hallelujah. Thank you, Jesus, for being our God, our Master, Jehovah. Thank you, Jesus. Father, in the name of Jesus, O God, bless those in the hospitals on a bed of affliction, that they may be healed, delivered, and set free by the precious blood of Jesus. O God, bless those on the highways, the byways, and for those who can't even find the ways, give them divine counsel, guidance, and instruction, oh God, to meet your divine destination. In the mighty, majestic name of Jesus, oh God, Father, I pray even now that you would anoint, appoint these clay lips of I myself, Apostle Myron Knox, the priest, teacher, minister of the gospel, that someone tuned into the broadcast may call in and say, what must I do to become saved? And oh God, we'll be so careful to give you the honor, the praise and the glory. In Jesus' holy, precious, majestic name, we pray amen, amen, and amen. Well, neighbor friends of mine, once again, I want to speak to you very briefly from the subject of the prodigal son's father. Amen. Church, Father's Day is a day designed to celebrate men who have been a blessing to their family. And nowhere is a faithful father more highly regarded than in the Christian American community. With all the negative statistics about fathers today, we can never spend enough time honoring those men who have stepped up and stepped out on faith to be the heads of their households and to honor God's plan for the family this morning. Come on, somebody. There is no better time to be a Christian American father. We have had an Christian American man in the White House in the past who has been chosen to be the father of our country and to give leadership to a nation with a legacy of Christian men, socially and economically. And in all the family pictures of the first family, we see President Barack Obama as a loving husband and a doting dad. His strength, charisma, and cool have captured the imagination of the world in general and Christian American men in particular. Ironically, President Obama comes from a home, a broken home, by the absence and eventual death of his Kenyan father. He endured the stress and strain of being raised by a single parent. And he overcame his broken family background to create a future with new possibilities with the help of his extended family and the doting grandfather. What Barack Obama proves is that no man is destined to fail as a father unless he decides to. And most of us have heard the parable of the prodigal son. You see, church, this story as told by Jesus himself has been dissected and interpreted from almost every angle in the Bible. We have heard sermons about the prodigal son and his jealous brother, but I have never heard a sermon about the doting father. Come on, somebody. So let's take a look at this father's admirable characteristics this morning that they may instruct and inspire us on this Father's Day. Well, first, this father was wise. The Bible says, wisdom is the principal thing. Proverbs chapter 4, verse 5. And this father knew how to keep his priorities straight. A wise father gives good instruction to his children. And his father was confident that he had done just that. Otherwise, how can you explain his willingness to heed his son's demands and let him leave home with his portion? We often quote Proverbs chapter 22, verse 6, which says, train up a child in the way that he should go. But at some point, my brothers and sisters in Christ, all parents know that they have to trust their teachings and then entrust their child to God. This wise father knew when to let go, and he knew that the remaining lessons of his son, failed to observe, could only be taught by the hard way. So he gave in to his son's demands, gave him what was rightfully his, and sent him on his way with a family blessing. Come on, somebody. The hardest thing for a parent to do is to let go and let God. We hear a lot about the mother's apron strings being the tie that binds a child for life. But the truth this morning is that fathers can be just as possessive of their sons and daughters. Even if we know that we have taught our children the social biblical lessons that will carry them through life, we are still reluctant to release our children to God's care alone. Y'all ain't talking back to me this morning. It's getting quiet in here. Oh, bless his name. But church, God can't do his great work in our lives until you let them go. The prodigal son's hard learned lessons came as a result of his own failure to apply what he had learned at his father's knee. Yes, his earthly father had to send him out to the school of hard knocks to get his degree from his heavenly father. Come on, somebody. I feel the Holy Ghost up in this place. Yes, this father was wise, but secondly, this father was forgiving. The prodigal son squandered all of his fortune, and he spent his money without regard for how hard his father had worked to earn it, and he lost it all. Listen, church, losing your life's fortune can be a devastating experience. Ask one of the many people who have lost their jobs and their homes in this economic downturn. Add to that the fact that this son had no one to blame but himself. He was irresponsible and reckless with his spending, and the painful reality was that he knew it. But even in the midst of this young man's grief, he remembered that he had a father who would forgive him. Some sons and daughters would have hesitated to return home after acting like a fool the way he did. They would have thought twice about going home, knowing that they would be greeted by an angry father with a stern reprimand. But not this young man. He had never seen his father act anything but compassionate toward everyone else. And he knew that if he repented and begged to be treated like the hired help, he would be the recipient of his father's forgiveness and compassion. Come on, somebody. And finally, this father was fair-minded. My. I can park right there and give the benediction. You see, church, he showed no favoritism. Though he gave his firstborn the portion that belonged to him, at no time did he deny his other son any good thing. In fact, the son who stayed at home already had everything. But how many of you know this morning that it is possible to be so close to your blessing that you can lose sight of it? You can grow so accustomed to your blessings that you become spoiled. Scientists have a name for it. It's called home blind. That's what happened to the younger son. His blessings were so close to him that they could have bit him if they had teeth. But he couldn't see them, so he went to his father complaining. Come on, somebody. Church, the father could have grown impatient. He could have waved him off with a flick of his hand. But instead, he demonstrated the patience of a fair-minded father. He has shown no favoritism between his sons. But he was not offended, bless God, by the younger son's accusations. He good-naturedly reminded his son, the younger one, that all his possessions belonged to him. That's because he was fair-minded, even-handed, and impartial. And like any other good father, he would never treat one child better than the other. And so, this father was wise. He was forgiving, and he was fair. But what was the purpose of Jesus telling this parable, church? It's a nice story, amen? And it's packed with many lessons. But what is the prevailing premise of this parable this morning? Well, the truth is that it describes a predicament of everyone. Male and female, we are all like that prodigal son this morning. We are born in sin and shaped in iniquity, and we are enticed by our carnal minds to pursue all that the world has to offer us. And if we do not heed our father's life lessons when we are small, we will run as far from him as our fortune will take us. We will squander our blessings. We will squander his blessings. pointing our way through life's predicaments and never give a thought to his will and his ways. That is until we, like the prodigal son this morning, hit rock bottom. Then it's a different story. Come on, somebody. Y'all ain't talking back to me today. Listen, church. A rock bottom experience forces you to make a decision. Will I stay in this mess or will I go home to my Father? Through this beautiful parable, Jesus wants us to know that the Father is waiting for us to come home this morning. He's waiting with unlimited forgiveness to accept your repentant heart and crown us with his loving kindness this morning. His judgment is fair. His heart is full of compassion. And he extends the same invitation to all of his wayward children. Come home, come home. My God, come home. Church, fathers, you are your child's first image of God. Your impact God's wisdom in the valuable lessons you teach your children this morning. You are the loving and forgiving heart that teaches your child the importance of confession and repentance this morning. You are the fair and impartial father who teaches the value of blessings from a fair and just God this morning. Well, church, I'm about to take my seat, but on my way to heaven, just passing through my way of God's expressway, trying to get to Hallelujah Boulevard, just left Glory Drive, trying to get to Deliverance Street, to tell somebody this morning that fathers, bearing God's image is a big responsibility this morning. You see, church, your children see God through you this morning. And you are the sermon God wants them to hear this morning. And you are the lesson God wants them to learn this morning. And you are God's ambassadors of faith this morning. Hallelujah. Oh, church, as I take my seat this morning, a young boy was sent outside to play. You can look for treasure, his mother said. And so the boy ran out the door. He picked

tried to pick it up, but it was too heavy. And so he ran to the house to tell his mother what he had found. You won't believe it, Mom. I found a smiley face rock, he shouted. It's shaped like a circle, asked his father. Did you see it too, Dad? The boy cried. And so the family walked to the side of the garage behind a wood pile where the boy knelt to trace the eyes, nose, and mouth of the stone with his finger. How did this get here? Asked the mother. Well, I made it the other day from leftover clay, the father explained. I wanted to see how long would it take for our son to find it this morning. It's really no big deal. Sure it is, said the mother. It's hidden treasure. Somebody missed a shout this morning. I said it's hidden treasure. You see, church, that hidden treasure strengthened the relationship between a father and a son. And there are hidden treasures that will strengthen your relationship with your sons and daughters this morning. And they are the hidden treasures found in the Word of God. You are the one.

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And I heard the Bible say this morning, church, if you don't have a father this morning, let me introduce you to my Father, my Heavenly Father. His name is Jehovah, and he's the best doctor in an operating room.

King David, that when I just think about the goodness of the Lord and all that he's done for me, my soul cries out, hallelujah. Thank God for saving me. I thank God for my heaven.

0: Jesus. Thank you, Master. Well, neighbor friends of mine, our time's just about up on the broadcast. But in the meantime, between time, happy Father's Day to each and every man of God. Man of God and every man tuned in to the broadcast this morning. Happy Father's Day. Now I want to turn. We went a little bit over our time with this sermon, but amen, praise God. Somebody needed to hear that word this morning. I want to turn the service back into the hands of the First Lady, Apostle Lady Lori Knox. Won't you receive her at this time?
1: 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Thank you again, and amen. Our prayer, praise, and testimonial line is now open at 412-758-2370. Again, 412-758-2370. Whatever it is that you are standing and believing the Lord for, won't you call Apostle Myra Knox at 412-758-2370 or Apostle Lori Knox at 412-744-6597. And if you are listening to this broadcast, but you have not yet accepted Jesus Christ as the Lord of your life and have a desire to accept His call to salvation, won't you simply repeat this prayer after me? Heavenly Father, I come to you confessing that I am a sinner. I repent from all sin and ask for your forgiveness. I believe in my heart that Jesus Christ is the Son of God and that you have raised him from the dead. I confess Jesus as my Lord and Savior and believe that through his shed blood, I have eternal life. Come into my heart. Fill me with your Holy Spirit. Lead me, guide me, save me, and change me so my soul can reach heaven. Lord, take my life and do something with it to build, uplift, advance, and glorify your kingdom. Father, I pray this prayer in the name of Jesus. Amen and amen. And if for whatever reason you were unable to repeat that prayer, won't you call Apostle Myra Knox at 412-758-2370 or Apostle Lori Knox at 412-744-6597 and allow us to pray that prayer with you. Amen. Amen. And as always, we like to remind the people of God that together we host the Knox Ministry Power Hour every weekend in Pittsburgh, Pennsylvania and Detroit, Michigan, beginning as follows. 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I begin both hours with Dynamic Women's Ministry and Apostle follows at 2 and 8 with From Humiliation to Exaltation. 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Amen. Amen. And as always, we love you in the Lord. And until next time, may God richly bless and empower you. And we will have our closing announcements and remarks from Apostle Myra Knox. And I just want to take this moment to say Happy Father's Day to all of the fathers, grandfathers, uncles, and so forth. Happy, happy Father's Day. May you be blessed and prosperous in the name of Jesus. Amen. We will have our closing announcements and remarks from Apostle Myra Knox. God bless you and amen.
0: Amen. 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Amen. If you need any further information, amen, amen, bless Apostle Knox or Apostle Lady Knox, amen, pick up that telephone dial area code 412-758-2370 or area code 412-744-6597. I want to wish my Father, my Heavenly Father, Jehovah, a happy Father's Day. Amen. And a special spiritual shout out to Chief Apostle Bishop J.G. Sheridan. Amen. First Lady Karen Clark Sheridan. Amen. And to Bishop Wallace, First Lady Wallace, and to Bishop Moreland, First Lady Sharice Moreland, and to Pastor Tyrone Tillman, First Lady Monica Tillman, bless God, and Chief Apostle Michael Beasley, First Lady Sean Beasley, amen, want to wish you, Chief Apostle down there in Detroit, happy Father's Day there, Chief Apostle Michael Beasley, bless his name of the Lord, hallelujah, glory be to God. Well, neighbor friends of mine, I don't want to start name calling, y'all might miss somebody, but prayer, praise, testimony, and lives are now open. Don't meet us, beat us to the phone, amen. Pick up that telephone call. Area code 412-758-2370 or area code 412-744-6597. Amen. I tell you, Jesus is on the main line telling what you want this morning. Best doctor in the operating room, best attorney in the courtroom. He's never lost a case. Happy Father's Day to all you men tuned into the broadcast. Amen. Just know, if you do not have a father, you have a heavenly Father. Amen. That is my prayer this morning. So won't you bless the ministry? Amen. 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Call us. We love you. We're praying for you. Amen. Well, prayer, praise, testimony line is not open. 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We love you once. We love you twice. We love you in the precious master name of our Lord and Savior, Jesus Christ. Bye-bye.

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Feels like you're down for the last count. It ain't over. Feels like you cried your last tear. Not over. Not over. Not over. Not over. God has the final say. God has the final say. God has the final say. That said you wouldn't make it, but God has the final say. That said

You know, the Bible says in Psalm 27 and 13, David said, I had fainted lest I had believed to see the goodness of God in the land of the living. And what we come to understand and know that even when it doesn't look good, it works for the good. To all those that are called according to his purpose, help me say,

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Welcome back.

Brother, you don't know like I know. 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Scream at him. Tell him you don't know where he brought me from. You don't know where he brought me from.

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0: He leads me beside still waters. 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And sometimes, the soul doesn't get the notice.
1: It has a hole in it.
0: Due to things that's happened in the past, hurt, abuse, molestation. But we want to speak to you today and tell you that God wants to heal the hole in your soul. Some people's actions are not because their spirit is wrong, but it's because the past has left a hole in their soul. May this wisdom help you get over your past and remind you that God wants to heal the hole in your soul. I have my sister Andrea here. She's going to help me share this wisdom.

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So I'm speaking for all of you listening, starting here, starting now. The things that hurt you in the past,

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When you get old, people will just push you on the side. But they went to church the next Sunday morning, and they noticed that the old man wasn't sitting in the corner.

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There be no more senior choir. 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No more inspirational choir. But I'm talking about when we get there, everybody's gonna get together. No more jealousy. No more hatred. 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

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I don't want you to say it because I'm asking you, but if it's been the way you feel, let me ask you

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I'm not talking about your grandmama's testimony. I'm talking about what God has done for you. Just take 10 more seconds, because for some of y'all, he's been better than that. It was not because of any goodness of your own, but he sent two watchmen called grace and mercy. And if it hadn't been for the

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But I'm talking about when we get there, everybody's gonna get together. 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

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And

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I'm talking about what God has done for you. Just take 10 more seconds, because for some of y'all, he's been better than that. It was not because of any goodness of your own, but he sent two watchmen called grace and mercy. And if it hadn't been

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Feels like you're down for the last count. It ain't over. Feels like you cried your last tear. 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Not over. Not over. God has the final say. God has the final say. God has the final say. That said you wouldn't make it, but God has the final say. That said you won't be nothing, but God has the final say.

You know, the Bible says in Psalm 27 and 13, David said, I had fainted lest I had believed to see the goodness of God in the land of the living. And what we come to understand and know that even when it doesn't look good, it works for the good. To all those that are called according to his purpose, help me say,

Gospel 1440 AM is WMKM, Inkster, Detroit. Welcome back to the family.

Hallelujah. 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Falling in love with Jesus. Glory.

0: He leads me beside still water. He restoreth my soul. When you become a believer, your spirit is made right. And sometimes, the soul doesn't get the notice.
1: It has a hold in it.
0: Due to things that's happened in the past, hurt, abuse, molestation. But we want to speak to you today and tell you that God wants to heal the hole in your soul. Some people's actions are not because their spirit is wrong, but it's because the past has left a hole in their soul. May this wisdom help you get to your past and remind you that God wants to heal the hole in your soul. I have my sister Andrea here. She's going to help me share this wisdom.

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When we pray, we want to end that with a declaration, a decree. So I'm speaking for all of you listening, starting here.

what I like about it. Baby, no more senior choir. No more young adult choir. No more inspirational choir. But I'm talking about when we get that, everybody's going in together. No more jealousy. No more hatred. No more envy.

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You see, there'll be no more Mondays and Tuesdays and Wednesdays and Thursdays and Fridays and Saturdays. But every day will be something wrong. I'm gonna let this alone. This thing ain't getting good to me. Let me ask you.

motherfucker.

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I don't want you to say it.

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Now, I'm going to take you to Sunday morning praise and worship, old school style. Can I get some help in the house?

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I'm not talking about your grandmama's testimony.

church better quiet and they could sing real way. And there was an old deacon there.

what I like about it. There be no more senior choir. No more young adult choir. No more inspirational choir. But I'm talking about when we get there, everybody's going in together. No more jealousy. No more hatred. No more envy.

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But every day will be something wrong. I'm gonna let this alone. This thing getting good to me. Let me ask you something. Can I let that thing?

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I'm talking about what God has done for you. Just take 10 more seconds, because for some of y'all, he's been better than that. It was not because of any goodness of your own, but he sent two watchmen called grace and mercy. 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

you're going through. 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Not over. Not over. Not over. Not over. God has the final say. God has the final say. God has the final say. That said you wouldn't make it, but God has the final say. That said you won't be nothing, but God has the final say. That say you ain't going nowhere yet.

You know, the Bible says in Psalm 27 and 13, David said, I had fainted, lest I had believed to see the goodness of God in the land of the living. And what we come to understand and know that even when it doesn't look good, it works for the good. To all those that are called according to his purpose, help me say,

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2: First Kings, the 17th chapter, verses 7 through 16. Got that fancy since I left. You got all this. Do that, Negroes forget what the Bible looked like. And I didn't say it. Amen. Y'all got them at home, right? All right. Come back messy. Amen. When you have found it, you will see these words reading from the New International Version. It reads as follows. Sometime later, the brook dried up because there had been no rain in the land. Then the word of the Lord came to him, "Go at once to Zarephath of Sidon and stay there. I have commanded a widow in that place to supply you with food." So he went to Zarephath. When he came to the town gate, a widow was there gathering sticks. He called to her and asked, "Would you bring me a little water in a jar so I may have a drink?" As she was going to get it, he called and said, "Bring me, please, a piece of bread." "As surely as the Lord your God lives," she replied, "I don't have any bread, only a handful of flour in a jar and a little oil in a jug. I am gathering a few sticks to take home and make a meal for myself and my son that we may eat it and die." Elijah said to her, "Don't be afraid. Go home and do as you have said. But first, make a small cake of bread for me from what you have and bring it to me, and then make something for yourself and your son. For this is what the Lord, the God of Israel, says: the jar of flour will not be used up, and the jug of oil will not run dry until the day the Lord gives rain on the land." She went away and did as Elijah had told her. So there was food every day for Elijah and for the woman and her family. For the jar of flour was not used up, and the jug of oil did not run dry, in keeping with the word of the Lord spoken by Elijah. Amen. Gracious God, our Father, we thank you for this day. That you have made. We will rejoice and be glad in it. We thank you for another opportunity to speak on behalf of you, my sponsor. Please, Lord, hide me behind the cross that Jesus may be seen and heard, that the people may be blessed and made better, and that ultimately you will get the glory in the only name that matters. The name of your son, Jesus the Christ. Amen. Please be seated in the presence of the Lord. For a little while, I just want to tag this text and talk from this topic. The king has another move. The king has another move. There's an old story told about a local minister who invited a friend of his, a renowned chess player, to his home for dinner. The chess player gladly accepted the preacher's invitation, and later that evening he arrived for dinner. While at dinner, the chess champion's attention kept being drawn to a picture that hung prominently up on a wall in eyesight of the dining room where dinner was served. The picture was a copy of a well-known painting by a famous 19th century German painter. The title of the painting, translated to English, was Checkmate. In the painting, A young man appeared to be playing chess with the devil, and the stakes were the young man's soul. The painter had graphically depicted the point in the game where it was apparently the young man's move, and the young man seemed to realize the fact that he had lost the game. The agony of defeat and despair was shown in every line of his features on his face, while on the other side of the table, old Snaggertooth, the devil, Diablo, was grinning from ear to ear because he just knew he had the young man cornered. He was all set to take his prize. Indeed, from the placing of the pieces on the board, it was apparent that the young man's outcome was horrible. It was hopeless. It was hapless and heartbreaking. You see, his king was completely surrounded. Checkmate had occurred. The game was over. The devil had won. And as such, it looked like the man's soul was unavoidably lost. Are you praying with me? Sensing the win was inevitable, the chess master could almost hear that diabolical devil shouting out the title of the painting, Checkmate. How many people up in here, have ever felt like that man in the painting? Life for you has been constant checkmate. Like all help has hit the road, like all hope has hidden out, like your happiness has been held hostage. How many of here have felt checkmate? How many of you up in here and listening from home, how many of you have ever felt like your aspirations have been assassinated, your dreams have been dashed, and your destiny has been derailed? You felt checkmate. Tell me now, have you ever felt like you reached the end of your rope, hit rock bottom, or ran into another end? You felt checkmate. Have your problems ever gotten the best of you? Your pain ever taken a toll on you? Have your predicament ever beaten you to a pulp and made you feel like you were checkmate? Have you ever been given the 10 count, but the blows keep coming in? Don't fool me now. How many of you up in here will admit on this sacred Sunday morning that you felt like your life was in constant checkmate? Well, today's text is tailored to teach us that no matter how the pieces appear on your board, there's no need to fret or fumble over your faith, even if you find yourself in a tight fix, because the king always has another move. Listen, beloved, if you promise to pray with me for a little while, I want to take some time to share with you some wisdom from this widowed woman in the text that will help us master the tough times we'll have to face in the chess game that you and I call life. Are you ready? The first lesson we can learn, Reverend Samples, from this wise widow is that your severe situation may place you in the perfect position. Oh, you stay with me for a while. You'll understand. You see, what looks like, what feels like, and what seems like a severe situation to you may have placed you in the perfect position. Allow me to briefly place today's text in the spiritual and historical context in which it belongs so you can catch this point. You see, because of sin and idolatry, the unified nation of Israel had been torn into two kingdoms, the northern kingdom, which included Israel, and the southern kingdom of Judah. King Ahab was ruling over the nation of Israel, and at the urging of his wife Jezebel, he led them into idol worship and other sins. Because of the sins of the people, God sent the prophet Elijah to tell Ahab there would be a drought for 3.5 years. God then told the prophet to go hide by the brook Cherith, where he drank from the brook and was fed by ravens. Sometime later, the text opens up and tells us the brook dried up, and God sent Elijah to Zarephath to stay with a widow who God said was supplying with food. Now, if there are any Bible students up in here, just like me, you probably found God's command somewhat contradictory and arguably somewhat laughable, at least at first blush. I mean, why would God send his prophet to get a room in the city that was in the nation where Jezebel was born and raised? Why would God send his prophet to a city smack dab in the heart of pagan folks that served and worshiped Baal? And furthermore, the bigger question and concern to me when I read the text is, why would God send his prophet to dine and dwell with a sister who was dealing with such severe circumstances herself? I'm just saying, the woman was widowed. She had another mouth to feed. And because she had to deal with the drought just like everybody else up in the region, her situation was at best tore up from the floor up. You see, the Bible supports this notion too, Mother Wiley, because verse 10, look at the text, says, when Elijah got to the gate of Zarephath, the sister was picking up sticks. Picking up sticks. And verse 12 goes on to say, in response to the prophet's request for a piece of bread and a little water, the widow hit him with this statement. As surely as the Lord your God lives, bruh, I don't have any bread. I only have a handful of flour in a jar and a little oil in a jug. In fact, I'm gathering sticks so I can go home and make a meal for me and my son. We can eat it and die. May I pause right here to tell you that the widow wanted me to remind you of the first wisdom principle for successfully navigating your chessboard, and of the first wisdom principle is your severe situation may place you in the perfect position. Watch this. If she hadn't been a desperate daughter, she wouldn't have been in a position to be used by the God of Providence. Had she not been dealing with a difficult dilemma, she wouldn't have been in a place where a higher power could use her for a higher purpose. Had she not been in a miserable mess, she might have been home eating a little higher on the hog when the prophet came cruising for a little cake. Had she had more to work with, had she had the means to buy some victuals, let alone a spiritual vow, she might not have been in the perfect position to be used by God. Oh, come on, somebody. You see, I was a little curious what Zarephath meant. So what do? I Googled it. And after I went to Google, I went to some real books. And what I found that Zarephath means a smelting place. Watch this. Now, if anyone has ever worked at the Rouge or another metalworking shop, you know that smelting is the process of exposing ore to extreme heat and a chemical reducing agent to decompose the ore, drive out other elements, and only leave the good metal behind. I think you know where I'm going. If you look back at the text, you can surmise that Zarephath was the smelting or refining place for the widow. God used the extreme heat of her hardship along with the work of his spirit to refine her for service and the support of his servant. Oh, come on, tell me, has anybody in here been in a smelting place? Deborah, have you been in a smelting place? Is there somebody who can testify that because you were faced with foreclosure on your property, you are now in a position where you can help someone else avoid that prickly process? Can you tell me that because you face a surgeon's bad report, now you're in a position where you can provide support to provide to someone else facing the same set of circumstances? Have you ever lost a job? You ever lost a job? Have you ever been in a messed up marriage or dealt with death, desertion, or disease? Somebody up in here need to tell me, weren't you in the perfect place to be blessed by God? And aren't you now in the perfect position to be a blessing to somebody else? Oh, I know you thought it was about you, but it ain't about you, boo-boo. It ain't about you, brah man. Okay. Somebody might need to hear it this way. Your problems may be the path to your promotion and advancing another person's progress. Hunt your neighbor and say, I got your back. I got your back. Maybe you didn't know it, but maybe you were being set up for a blessing and being set up to be a blessing to somebody else. Maybe, just maybe, God was using your severe circumstance to put you in a perfect position to help sustain somebody else. I told you this thing's bigger than you. God's ways are not always. His ways are far from us as the east is from the west. And your severe circumstances could be a setup to use you to help somebody else. Look at your neighbor and tell him, God is using my severe situation to set me up for a promotion and as a pipeline to help somebody else. I must push forward. The second wisdom principle, Deacon Ferguson, presented by the widow in the text is this. I know you'll like this. A personal sacrifice can provide security for your pilgrimage. The text says the woman gave Elijah a mouthful when he asked her to bring him a piece of bread back with his jar of water. She started telling him what she had and what she didn't have in her house to eat. She said, all I have is a jar of flour and a jug of oil, and I'm on my way to my crib to cook a meal for me and my kid so we can eat it and die. Do you see, sis? Implicit in her diatribe was an unspoken detail, and the detail was this. I only have enough for me and my son, and you can't have none. Yeah. Does that sound kind of selfish? I mean, Reverend Crummy, it might be okay to tell someone else you can't have none of my dinner. But surely you wouldn't tell a preacher that, would you? All right. Look like I better not count on some of these folks. You see, the widow was like a few of y'all. I ain't gonna call no names. But with no shame in her game, in her mind, desperate times called for less than delicate tactics. But Elijah's response to the widow was, don't be scared. Go home, do what you said, but first make me a small cake, bring it to me, and then go cook up what's left for you and your son. Somebody say, excuse me. Excuse me? That's what you were thinking anyway, right? You see, here was this begging preacher asking this broke sister to give him something to eat out of her meager meal and then take the leftovers to fix something for she and her starving son. Let the church say the preacher had some nerves. But saints, if you landed there, you missed something. In verse 14, Elijah told the widow that God promised her a jar of flour would not be used up and her jug of oil would not run dry until the drought was ended and the Lord caused it to rain again. Some of you still missing it? Let me tell you like this. The prophet was saying that God had promised the widow woman that if she made him a small meal, he would grant her a big miracle. If she made a sacrifice for his servant, God would give her more than enough to sustain she and her son for the rest of the dry season. I think you're starting to feel me. Far too often, saints, we tend to look at personal sacrifice as an inconvenience, even when God is the one making the request. Far too often, we tend to look at personal suffering as a curse, even when it's God who's permitting the suffering. Far too often, we look at our own jars and our own jugs, and we tell God, I simply don't have enough for me and for you. I only have enough money for me and my family. I only have enough time for my family, my friends, and my Facebook account. I only have enough talent to share with people who will pay me for their services. Well, the widow wants us to know that our diagnosis does not have to be our destiny. She wants us to know that our personal sacrifices could be the thing that secures our pilgrimage and makes it safe and successful. She wanted me to tell you that the promises of God are yes and amen. She wanted me to let you remember that God is able to perform that which he promised. She wants to remind us that if we give a portion, somebody say just a portion, of that which God gives to us, he will open the window of heaven, pour you out a blessing more than you have room to receive. Brothers and sisters, she wants us to know that every miracle, large or small, begins with an act of obedience. She wants us to know that our personal sacrifice may be a down payment on the security we need to safely navigate our pilgrimage on this plunging planet that we call Earth. Beloved, even though she was only a supporting actress in this drama, this unnamed widow managed to dismiss her distress long enough to provide us with a few details about the move of God to help us reach our destiny, even in desperate times. She let us know our severe situation may place us in the perfect position. She also let us know that a personal sacrifice can provide security for our pilgrimage. But the last thing she wanted to let us know is that God will come through even while you're going through. I know somebody's wondering, why would I trust a God who allowed me to go through a divorce? Why would I trust a God who, when my loved ones keep dying? Why should I trust a God when he knows I'm catching hell for my haters? When he knows the doctors are giving me a bad report? When he knows my enemies have encamped around me? When he knows my friends have secretly unfriended me? When he knows even my dog won't come when I call him? Why should I continue to serve the Savior when circumstances seem to keep setting me up for a real life checkmate? Well, saints, your questions lead us back to that story about the chess master and the minister. You see, dinner had concluded that evening. And when the minister looked up from helping his wife clear the table, Sister Angela, the chess master was standing pensive and prone in front of the checkmate painting. The more the man looked at the chessboard depicted in the painting, the more agitated and the more perplexed he became. Suddenly, after staring and studying the painting for quite a while, the chess master exclaimed, "It's wrong. It's not checkmate. The game isn't over. The young man's fate isn't sealed. This painting has the wrong title. The preacher said, what you talking about? He said, I've been studying the arrangement of all the pieces on the board all evening long, and I'm convinced the devil hasn't won. Why? Said the preacher. He said, I would have thought you know, preacher. He said, it's because the king has another move. Despite her desperate situation, the widow in the text did exactly as the prophet told her to do. And then there was food every day for Elijah, food every day for the woman, and food for her son too. Just as God had promised her through the prophet, the jar of flour was not used up, nor was the jug of oil ran dry. Brothers and sisters, God had come through while the woman was going through. In the midst of her suffering and sacrifice, God came through. In the middle of her doubt and difficult situation, God came through. Although she was resolved to fix a meal for her son, eat it and die, God came through. Because the king always has another move. I heard about another desperate day. I read it somewhere. They called it Bad Friday. All hopes were dashed on that day. All dreams were crushed. And down went Jesus. Checkmate. Saturday came early the next day, and more of the same. Checkmate. Defeated, destroyed, downstayed Jesus. Checkmate. Kicked around, chessmate. Crossed off, checkmate. Counted out, checkmate. But hold on, church. You might want to hear this. Early Sunday morning. I said early. Early Sunday morning. The king had another move. Early Sunday morning. The King of Glory

It turns out he had another move. So then, I don't want you to get caught up on the pieces that are on your board.

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2: 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Christ calls us to love with actions and in truth. So get ready, because something's good is about to happen in your life.

0: This is Pastor George Houston. Welcome to the Love in Action broadcast. I'm glad you joined us today as we continue looking at the anointing makes the difference. The anointing makes the difference. I want to remind you that the Bible is real clear that our speech and our teaching really shouldn't be trying to impress you with how knowledgeable we are, how much we've studied, and all of our deep learning. It's meant to be pointing you right to God. Our faith should be in the power of God, not in the wisdom of men. But I think a lot of times we don't see the power of God. The way that God wants his power manifest in the earth is through his people. The Bible says that the Lord God will do nothing unless he first reveal it unto his servants, the prophets. And the prophets were one of the group of people that were anointed for works of service. So you are now in the position where God wants to use you. He wants you to be his hands and his feet in this world. He wants you to be his eyes. He wants you to be his representative. And so I want to give you a particular verse, and this to me is really the heart of the ideal of anointing. And this is a particular verse of scripture, and it's found over in 1 John. And 1 John is real clear that what we have and what we need is all that God has given us. It's in the Holy Spirit. Everything we have, everything we need is in the Holy Spirit who's given to us. 1 John chapter 2, verse 20 says, "But you have an unction from the Holy One, and you know all things. That same anointing teaches you." Now that word unction there, it's really the same word as the anointing. You have an anointing, if you would, from the Holy One. And that anointing that you have knows all things. It says here, you really could get the impression, and you can get big-headed and say, "I know all things." Well, the reason why it says you know, because basically that knowing is in you. It's in the Holy Spirit that is in you. See, because if that was the case, you wouldn't need the anointing to teach you. You would already know it. But the anointing is teaching you. And this is really what I want to get over today, is the need for us to be taught by God. The need for us to allow the anointing that is in us to teach us. See, I think about the many situations that people encounter in their day. You are in an individual situation. There's nobody else that has the exact same environment, the circumstances that you have. And so as you go through life, you need a particular grace from God. You need grace to be able to deal with your family, with your job, with your health, with your situation. Nobody else knows exactly what you need like God does. So try as we may and try to prepare you and equip you. Nobody could do that. It is only God that can do that. And so when you are in a particular situation, it might be with your family, it might be on your job, and you need insight and understanding as to how you are to carry yourself, how you are to represent yourself. You can study, and you might have the scripture, but the scripture is I call it in the military, you would have general commandments. And your general commandments just apply all the time anywhere. But then you would have specific commandments, and these pertain to the particular task that you are given. So in your situation, you need some particular wisdom. You need knowledge. You need insight for how to deal with your situation you're in. I think about my wife when our kids were young. You know, sometimes God would just drop little bits and nuggets onto her. But I want you to understand, that was her area of responsibility. She was raising kids. She wanted to have godly kids. She wanted them to be protected and kept from the devices of the enemy. So God would give her little insight, and she would end up you know, the kids would be planning to do something, and she would just have knowledge beforehand, and their plans were not able to come out. But the enemy was really trying to trip them up and lead them astray. But because God was giving her insight, she was able to respond. And likewise, in your life, there are situations that God wants to give you a word. And a lot of times you may have a particular word, it may be sort of general, and it doesn't seem like it really pertains in great detail to your situation. But you have an unction. You have an anointing, and that anointing wants to teach you, wants to give you some details and some insight on how you are to walk and how you are to carry yourself in that environment, in that situation. When you allow the unction to teach you, then you will be equipped and prepared, and you'll be able to function in that capacity with the mind of Christ. Now, this same chapter, 1 John chapter 2, verse 27, he continues on it. He says, "But the anointing which you received of him abideth in you, and you need not that any man teach you, but as that same anointing teacheth you of all things and is truth and is no lie, even as it hath taught you, you shall abide in him." So what he's saying is that there are times when you can go and you're trying to get a word from God, and you're running here and you're running there. You're trying to get somebody that can speak into your situation. God is saying, be still and know that I am the Lord. Be still. I got a word for you. Be still. I want to instruct you. I want to teach you. But if we are not really looking for or expecting that, then we won't experience it. It's amazing that if you shut the door to God, if you do not invite him into certain spaces, he won't come in. I think about Jesus walking on the water. The Bible says on one occasion he was as if he was going to go past the disciples. And when they saw him, they started crying out. And he says, it's me, don't be afraid. But the point I'm saying is that Jesus would have kept going. He would have met them on the other side. They had to respond in such a way that they invited him over, and he came over into the boat. And likewise, we have to be open to the anointing teaching us. We have to give the anointing, the Holy Ghost in us, an opportunity to teach us. I want you to understand the anointing that you have received is the enabling, it's the power of God working in you. Jesus said that you were going to receive power when the Holy Spirit came upon you. And if you're only looking for that power to be supernatural so that you can do miracles, raise the dead and stuff like that, then you're going to miss it. He wants to give you power so that you can rightly divide the word of truth. Remember, he said that the Holy Spirit would lead you and he would guide you into all truth. He wants to show you things to come. Sometimes the Holy Spirit, he'll give you a word and you won't know what it's for, but it's for the future. He's equipping you. He's preparing you for the days that are to come. That same anointing teaches you. You don't need that anybody teach you. Does that mean that we should just say, okay, well, I'm going to stop going to church? I'm not saying that, because we all learn from each other. To the degree that we are open unto God, God will teach us. But, you know, there are some things that other people, they beat their head against the rock at times, and God has taught them and he's shown them. I can learn from them. I don't have to beat my head against the rock just like they did. I can say, you know, their hardships, their experiences are an opportunity for me to receive grace from God and for me to learn that this is what God is calling us to. So when we're thinking about the anointing and the difference that the anointing makes. The anointing makes a difference both in our everyday life and in our ability to be of service in his kingdom. I think sometimes, you know, we separate the two, but when we live as residents of the kingdom, as citizens, I should say, of the kingdom of heaven, then we are to every day operate in a realm that God wants to speak to us and he will speak to us. I don't think there's a single day that God doesn't speak to me. And, you know, most of the time it's not something real deep. It can just be about simple things. I mean, for instance, I think about the Beatitudes where Jesus talks about, you know, that the birds of the air, how they don't tarry. And God could just teach me through something simple like that, that God is at work feeding those birds. Those birds, it look like they're doing all that labor, and they are. But God is also at work. He's making sure that they have what they need. Jesus said that the Father feeded them. And, you know, to be honest with you, I don't always see the work of God. I see it only as people or as these birds. But God can open up my eyes and show me other things. He can teach me other things. But not only that, if I'm dealing with the attack of the enemy, I especially need a word of God. I especially need to hear from God. The Bible says that if we would submit ourselves unto God and resist the devil, he'll flee from us. Sometimes we're trying to resist the devil, but we've never submitted unto God. So when I am allowing that anointing to teach me, he can equip me and prepare me. Now, I'm really convinced a lot of times he can take me so far around trouble that there was trouble out there, but I never saw it because he took me a different route. You know, it's almost like on a map. You know, you know there's an accident ahead and they can reroute you and you don't even get slowed down. Well, it's the same way in life. The anointing can equip us and can prepare us, and he can empower us so that when we do come before the people that God is sending us to, we have a word. It's a word in season. It's a word in power. It might be to your children. It might be to your spouse. It might be to a co-worker. Or it might be in your church. Wherever it's at, you will have a word in season because you're allowing the Holy Spirit to teach you. The Bible calls you the anointed of God. God says, touch not my anointed and do my prophets no harm. See, God anoints you. He wants you to have that same anointing that was up on Jesus. If Jesus needed that anointing to go about doing good and healing all that were oppressed of the devil, how much more do we need it? And God has made that anointing available. Now, I challenge you. Avail yourself to anointing. Call upon the Holy Spirit to teach you. See, the scripture says that in the last days, a people that know their God shall do exploits in his name. So God wants to use you to do exploits. But the way that's going to happen is that you yield to his Spirit. We've been on earth one
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0: Welcome to the Love in Action broadcast with Pastor George Houston. Christ calls us to love with actions and in truth. So get ready, because something good is about to happen in your life.
1: This is Pastor George Houston. Welcome. Welcome to the Love in Action broadcast. I'm so glad you're with us today. And I want you to know that there's many things that were said about Jesus as the Son of God that really he wants us to understand and to see that God is really inviting us into a sonship relationship with him. The Bible says,

So Jesus is the recipient of the love of the Father. And just think about it, though. Even though he was the Son, even though he received all of the love, even though he has a name that is above every name, the Father was pleased to have him come into the world to bear our sins, to suffer. Well, there's a lot we could say about fathers, but I want to say this about a particular father in the scripture that I think is a great example. Because sometimes when we look at Jesus, we say, yeah, well, Jesus is very God. He's not just man. And so we can't attain unto them. Even though we know he's our example, we make excuses and we say, well, you know, nobody's perfect. And that is true. Nobody is perfect. But God has given us some great examples in the scriptures that we can look to. Now, there's one particular verse of scripture that is found in Isaiah chapter 51. And God there, he tells us, he says, I want you to look to the rock from which you were hewn. Look to Abraham, your father, and to Sarah who gave you birth. See, God calls us to look at the examples of people. God wants you and me to look at the faith of those who were before us as examples, to learn from it so that we can be doers and applying what is good and right and pleasing in his eyes. Now, when I was closing yesterday, one of the statements I made was that the rise of many of the issues that concern our youth, things like teenage pregnancy, drug addiction, youth violence, suicide, many of the issues, the problems that we see that have really multiplied through the years, they begin with the rise of the single parent home. When the father was absent, then there were all of these issues multiplied. Is there some to conclude that until the issues with the father, the absent fathers are resolved, then we should not expect to see a great turnaround of many of these things? So there's even a scripture in Malachi that talks about God desires to turn the hearts of the fathers to the children and the children to the fathers, lest he come and smite the earth with a curse. So in other words, the relationship of the father with the children is of the utmost importance. And so when we look at that relationship, then we want to have the kind of relationship that we know is pleasing to God. And so that verse that I just read in Isaiah chapter 51, verses 1 and 2, is pointing us to look to Abraham, the rock from which we are hewn. And it talks about him as the father. He's the father. He's your father, it says. Now, many people, the Jews, of course, can say, yeah, Abraham's our father. We're all descendants of him physically. But the Bible makes it very plain that Abraham received a righteousness that was counted to him, was imputed to him when he was uncircumcised. He was not yet a circumcised person like the Jews are. In other words, before he even had a covenant type of relationship with God, God counted him righteous. And he did it not because of works, but because when God told Abraham, if you would be able to count the stars in the sky or the sands by the seashore, he says, then people will be able to count your offspring, your children, your seed. And Abraham believed God, and God credited his faith as righteousness. But I want you to see what it was that Abraham was having faith. He was having faith in God's ability to do what he said. He was having faith in the fact that God would make a promise, and then that God had the power and the ability to back the promise he made. But Abraham had overall a desire. His name, Abram, meant exalted father. But God changes his name and gives him the name of Abraham, which means the father of many nations. So Abraham becomes suddenly, and even before he had children, he was called

0: the father of many nations. God was granting him a status even though he didn't have it. He was imputing it unto him. Now, I want you to see that this is something that no man could have really foreseen, that God would deal with another man like this. That God will call a man from one land and tell him, I want you to go to another place that I'm going to show you. And then God will give promises unto him, like he did to Abraham. Abraham, his greatest desire was to be a father. And not just any kind of father, but he wanted to be a godly father. So Abraham's our example. There's several things I want to show you, though, about Abraham. The first thing was that when you look in the scriptures, you see that many of the great men in the Bible, if they were very wealthy, they had many wives. You see someone like David, he would take wives, and each of his wives would have children. But Abraham was faithful to one wife. He had a wife named Sarah. And the only time that we see in the scripture that faithfulness was ever violated was when his wife suggested that he could have children through the servant of his wife's, that through the Sarah's servant Hagar, that Abraham could have children. Because she knew Abraham wanted children. She knew that was something that she was not able to do in the natural. So she thought, maybe this is it. She tried to help God along. I want you to know, when we try to help God, that is the time for us, we're probably going to get in trouble. God doesn't need our help. He needs our obedience. He needs our faith. That's what he desires. The Bible says that when we trust and when we believe God, then we're honoring him. That's how we honor God. God is our father. Now, he says that we're to honor our father and mother, but he's the father. And the way that we honor him is we take him at his word. We believe him. So Abraham, he believed God. He only had one wife, and he was faithful to her. One of the ways that a man can really be the best father he can is to honor his wife, honor the mother of his children, not honor his concubines, plural, or the mother of his different children. He can honor God, and he can be the best example by being faithful in that relationship. Now, Abram was faithful. He was faithful to Sarah. Now, that's something that strengthens the home. You know, they have pointed out that when a man marries, it increases his likelihood for having what the world considers success by their standards, of being a homeowner, being able to accumulate generational wealth, being able to have stability in his life instead of being a rolling stone, to be grounded, to be able to obtain unto certain things in this world. Likewise, a woman. If a woman, if she's not married, then those likelihood goes down. But you know, as James Brown said, it was a man's world. And I know that we live in a world that has changed, and a lot of people question roles, and they question whether or not these old ways even need to be applied. But I want you to know that the word of God is still true. And that God desires that a man would honor his wife, that a man will be faithful to his wife. In fact, in the New Testament, it says that if a man doesn't, then his prayers are hindered, because his wife is the heir of the promises of God with him. So Abraham honored Sarah. You notice that when the scripture in Isaiah 51, it doesn't just talk about Abraham. It mentions Sarah. They are a team. The Bible calls them one. And it says, what God has joined together, let not man cut asunder. So a man honors God, and he is a demonstration of what it means to be a man when he can be a faithful father, faithful to his children by being faithful to his wife. A man that has to go out and try to impress upon others his manhood, that he has the prowess to go out and have many women. That doesn't do anything for God. God is not pleased with that. God does not count that as a sign of manhood. People might. I mean, we can sire, many people can sire kids, but that's not what makes you a father. There's different words in the Bible. There's different times when a person is called a father. Joseph, for instance, he said that God has made him a father of Pharaoh. And we know that he didn't mean that God used him to sire Pharaoh, to bring Pharaoh into the world. But no, he was in a relationship with Pharaoh, that he was a like father-like figure to him. He was able to give counsel to him. And Joseph, at the time, he was probably in his early 30s. So he was a young man. He wasn't old and gray hair, but he's talking about the fact that God had exalted him and honored him and caused him to be able to be in such a position of influence with Pharaoh. So I want you to know that God desires that our fathers would be faithful. Faithful in their relationship, faithful to be a representative of covenant, of this is what it means. The Bible calls this a great mystery, that a man and a woman will become one. And we recognize that there is a oneness. This society at times can take and diminish the importance of the role of covenant, of marriage. But God honors it, and Abraham honored it. So, fathers, when you are faithful to your relationship with your wife, you are following in the footsteps of Abraham. You're being the kind of an example that he was. One man, one wife, and God honors that relationship. The Bible says, in fact, that he that finds a wife finds a good thing and obtains favor of the Lord. So when you recognize that and you embrace that, then you have blessings upon you. But more important, you bring a blessing upon your children. You pronounce it upon your sons and upon your daughters. They become the heirs of the grace of God with you.
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3: It is now time for Mountaintop Meditations with Pastor Ernest Cornelius.

Praise the Lord. Thanks. Praise the Lord. Welcome again. Here we are, Mountaintop Meditations, right here on 1570 AM. Spit Gospel Express. We're here to share with you the Word of God, and to do that with clarity and understanding as the Holy Spirit gives utterance. You know, it's we are in a time of challenge, in a time of challenge, and as it relates to our continuing to be with you during these morning hours regularly, we're in a time of challenge now because things have changed dramatically. Financially, there's a great need for assistance in being able to maintain our financial responsibility as it relates to staying on the air. And I say this reluctantly. As you guys know, especially those of you who are regular listeners, you rarely hear me make a request for assistance. But due to the circumstances, I find myself reaching out today and probably in future broadcasts to ask for your aid and for your assistance in helping to finance Mountaintop Meditation staying on the air. As you know, I've been doing this for about 6 years, and during that six-year span, by the grace of God, I've been able to do it from my pension. And my retirement has been the fund that supplied the necessary finance to keep this ministry on the air. But now, due to changes, I'm going to have to reach out and ask you guys to help me, if you will. And you can help by Mountaintop Meditations Ministry through Givelify. There is a Givelify app. I have applied and received a position in Givelify, which will allow you to go to your Givelify app and scroll down to Mountaintop Meditations Ministries. There you'll see Mountaintop Meditations, I think, three or four times. When you get to this Mountaintop Meditation, my picture will be there. And if the Lord leads you to do so, if you find it in your heart to do so, if you've been blessed by this ministry, if you think that this ministry is worthy of staying on the air, would you go to Givelify and follow the directives of the Spirit and give accordingly as the Spirit leads to help us stay on the air? This is a request, again, that I'm making reluctantly. I really don't want to. This has never been something that I wanted to do. I never wanted to have to call on you, the listeners, for support. But unfortunately, that's where we are now. And I need your help. I need your assistance financially. So if you would do that, it would be greatly appreciated. Now, that being said, let us pray.
Father, in the name of Jesus, Lord God, we thank you once again for allowing us to sit here and share the word of God with the people of God, also with those who are seeking to come to know you in the pardoning and in the forgiving of their sins, and those who seek to become members of the body of Christ. Lord God, we're just grateful that you would use me in this way. I'm thankful, Lord God, and grateful for the time that I've had here to be on the air and to communicate through the leading and guiding of the Spirit the Word of God with clarity and with understanding. And as we go into today's broadcast, have your way, God. Have your way, Lord God. Speak, Lord God. Use me to your glory. In Jesus' name, amen. On yesterday, we were spelling out the fact that Israel had been in captivity for some 70 years. And one reason why Israel was sent into captivity by God, one reason that God used the Babylonians to take Israel to captivity and to destroy Jerusalem, to destroy, take all of the artifacts and all of the treasures, destroy all of the buildings, destroy all of the temples and tear down the walls, and to kill all of the people, young and old, take the rest of them away captive back to Babylon. One of the reasons why that happened was because of their failure to maintain the sabbatical ordinances, the sabbatical observances. We see that in Second Chronicles. In 2 Chronicles 36 and 21, it reads, "To fulfill the word of the Lord by the mouth of Jeremiah, until the land," that's the land of Jerusalem, "had enjoyed her Sabbath, for as long as she lay desolate, she kept Sabbath to fulfill 70 years. In other words, they had violated God's Sabbath for 500 years, which was 7 Sabbaths. 7 times 70 is 449. 1 year for each neglected Sabbath they stayed in captivity. So we see that Israel being in bondage, being in slavery, enslaved by a Gentile nation, under God's directive, the time that they stayed in bondage was directly linked to disobedience to the Sabbath. We see that. And then we also see that when Cyrus came into power, he freed them and sent them back to establish the kingdom again, to establish the kingdom that God had used Nebuchadnezzar to destroy, to establish the city, that is, of Jerusalem, to build back the city. Now, and they're coming back in and rebuilding the city, and I want you to see something that transpired as they're rebuilding this city. We're going to go to Ezra, the book of Ezra, and chapter 10. In Ezra chapter 10, let's begin reading at verse number 1. It says, "Now when Ezra had prayed,
And when he had confessed, weeping and casting himself down before the house of God, there assembled unto him out of Israel a very great congregation of men and women and children, for the people wept very sore. And Shechaniah, the son of Jehiel, one of the sons of Elam, answered and said unto Ezra, "We have trespassed against our God, and have taken strange wives of the people of the land, yet now there is hope in Israel concerning this thing." Now, what's going on here? They're back, rebuilding the temple, rebuilding the city, and in the process, they found the law of God, the written law of God that had been neglected. You see, not only were they violating the sabbatical observances, not only were they not observing the Sabbath, but they were dishonoring God in every shape, form, and manner. And this came down from the top to the bottom. The elders, the leaders, led the people into dishonoring their covenant agreement with God. And here Israel has called the people to confession and to repentance. And now here in Israel chapter 10, there is an assembly. We see in verse 1, "There assembled unto him out of Israel a very great congregation of men and women and children, for the people wept sore." Why? Because they had been called to repentance, and they agreed that we done blew it. We done messed up. We done messed up. We done turned our back on the God of our salvation. And now we need to get right. But there was nobody to lead them. Now Ezra, by the leading of the Spirit, called the people to repent and return back into covenant agreement with God. That's what's going on. And the people are responding. In verse 3, Ezra says, "Now therefore, let us make a covenant with our God to put away all the wives and such as are born of them, according to the counsel of my Lord and of those that tremble at the commandment of our God, and let it be done according to the law." What is Ezra saying? He's saying, listen, y'all done married pagan women, and y'all got pagan kids and pagan families, and now God is calling the nation to repentance. And one of the things that we have to do, now keep in mind, they know that they just came out of 70 years of captivity because of failure to maintain the sabbatical ordinances, failure to maintain the Sabbath. That was ingrained in their thought process. We got to keep the Sabbath. We got to remember the Sabbath and keep it holy. Ain't no way we can not do that. And now, on top of that, the other ordinance that we discussed early on is marriage. We done violated that to the fullest extent. We done went totally in the opposite direction of what God commanded us to do in covenant agreement concerning our relationship with the pagan nation. See, because what had happened was this. When Nebuchadnezzar came in and destroyed Jerusalem and killed everybody and took the others away, some escaped death. Evidently,
they ran for their lives and they wasn't pursued by the Babylonians because they were busy in the process of destroying the city and separating the brightest and the best of the Jews to take with them. In that, amongst the brightest and the best was Daniel, Shadrach, Meshach, and Abednego. Those are mentioned, and there were others also who were highly educated and cultured. Those were the ones that they took away captive. But those who were on the bottom of the food chain, they weren't too much concerned about them. They were just killing them, and some of them escaped. Some of them escaped. And they were left in Jerusalem. Now, also left in Jerusalem at the time of its destruction by Nebuchadnezzar were other nations. The other nations were captured and overrun as they marched into Jerusalem. Other nations surrounded Jerusalem, fell under the sword of Nebuchadnezzar, and they had captives from them nations. And what they would do when they, if they, let's just use it like cities, if they were to go in and destroy Chicago, what they would do would bring people from some place in Indiana and deposit them in Chicago, and take the people from Chicago and deposit them somewhere else, so that now you, not only did you have a language problem in communicating with each other, you had cultural issues too, so that your culture could not be the dominant culture in your land. So when they brought people from other lands and put them in Jerusalem, they, those people came in with the culture from whatever land or whatever people they came from. And they left them in Jerusalem. So when the people, when the remnant that was left in Jerusalem, who were not the leaders, this is now, they weren't the leaders, they weren't the best of the best, they were the poor and the needy. They left them with the poor and the needy from other cultures, and they mixed in together. And when Ezra and the other who came back to Nehemiah and the others who came back to rebuild the city, this is the culture that they found. They found a people there that was not obeying God's covenant agreement at all. The Jews who were left there, those who had taken positions as leaders amongst the Jews, they had surrendered to the directives of Satan. And that the leaders were leading the people in violating God's covenant agreement under the devil's directives. They were actually serving Satan and not serving God. As we'll see, the leaders even had pagan wives. Let's continue to read here in Ezra and get a good picture of the culture in Jerusalem, the cultural changes that had taken place while they were in Babylonian captivity. Now remember, God used Nebuchadnezzar to destroy Jerusalem and take the people away into captivity, and he used Cyrus, a new king, to send them back. God used pagans to take them away. God uses all done under God's directives, and the time frame for them being in captivity away from Jerusalem, the time frame that allowed those who were left in Jerusalem to be to violate God's covenant agreement as it related to intermingling with Gentiles and turning their back on God. But remember, intermingling, God said,
Don't let your children marry Gentile children. Because if they do, those Gentile children are going to turn their head away from me, and they are going to serve other gods. So when we talk about them marrying Gentiles and intermingling in Gentile culture, they were worshiping other gods and celebrating Gentile worship services. All of this was going on. This is what was going on. They had become contaminated in their commitment to serve the one true and living God. They wasn't doing it. They were serving false gods. Satan had taken them captive. While the others were captive in Babylon, the ones who were left in Jerusalem were captive in their homeland by the devil. They were serving the devil. So let's continue to read as Ezra are calling these people to repentance. Verse 3, let's go back and read verse 3. It says, Ezra chapter 10. It says, now therefore, let us make a covenant with our God to put away all the wives and such as are born of them, that's the children, according to what? The counsel of my Lord. God is leading us. This is what God said in order for us to come to repentance and receive forgiveness from God and be brought back into covenant agreement with God. God is counseling us to do this. This is according to the counsel of my Lord and of those that tremble at the commandment of our God and those who have already realized of the leadership. He's talking about the leadership now. Of those that tremble at the commandment of our God and let it be done how? According to the law, to the word of God. We're going to do this. We're going to do what we haven't been doing. This is what I'm calling y'all to do. Y'all got to separate yourselves from these pagans. Yeah, I know you're married to them, and I know those kids are your children, but God is calling for repentance. And in repentance, he's saying, separate yourself from them wives and them kids and come back into covenant agreement with God according to the law. What was the law that God had given them? Don't let your kids marry their kids. Get back right with God. Verse 4 says, arise, for this matter belongeth unto thee. We also will be with thee. Be of good courage and do it. Here, this matter belongs. Y'all the ones who did it. Y'all did this. Now, what we're doing, we understand the complexity involved in you separating yourself from this woman that you fell in love with and these kids who you truly love. We understand the complexity involved in separating yourself. And you're going to have to be of good courage. You're going to have to be ready to do exploits in the name of Jesus, in the name of our God, that is, according to the word of God. You're going to have to be courageous enough to agree that the law of God is right and do what God is telling you to do, or else you're going to be separated from God. We're at a point where either you're going to confess and repent and get back right with God, or you're going to be left outside of God's covenant agreement. Verse 5 says, then arose Ezra, and get this, and made the chief priests, the Levites, look at who Ezra dealt with. He didn't go to the rank and file. He didn't go to the members of the congregation. He went directly to the leaders. Verse 5 says, then Ezra rose up and made the chief priests,
and the Levites. Those are the spiritual leaders. Today, that would be the pastors, the bishops, the elders, and so on. He went to them. He went to the leadership. And all Israel to swear that they should do according to this word. And they swear. That's what called, this is, he said, this is what the Lord our God is commanding us to do. And first he got the leaders. Let's look at a passage that is reflective of what Ezra is doing here in verse 5. Go with me, if you will, to Peter, to 1 Peter, chapter 4, and verse 17. There it reads, "For the time is come that judgment must begin at the house of God. And if it first begin at us, what shall the end be of them that obey not the gospel of God?" That standard of going to leadership to exercise God's judgment didn't start here, Peter. They were doing it back in the Old Testament. Ezra called the leaders that judgment must begin right here with leadership. That's why you hear me so often make a reference to bishops and elders and leaders. Because when the church comes to repentance, it's got to start with the leaders who have been responsible for leading the church away from our covenant agreement with God. The leaders must first repent. And that's what we see Ezra doing in Ezra chapter 10. And we're going to expand on that, show you that. See it here, Ezra chapter 10 is also demonstrated 2 Peter chapter 4. Leadership must repent. How can if you lead people to repentance if you're blind? The scripture says if the blind lead the blind, what's going to happen? They both going to fall in the ditch. So leadership eyes have to be open, and they have to first swear themselves into agreement with the word of God. And then leadership can lead the congregation back into right relationship with God. We're out of time again. We got to go. We're going to come back on Monday. Come on back with Monday. And let's go a little bit further. In Jesus' name. Amen.

folks do you like? When you get old, people will just push you on the side. But they went to church the next Sunday morning, and they noticed that the old man wasn't sitting in the corner.

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Baby, no more senior choir. No more young adult choir. No more inspirational choir. But I'm talking about when we get there, everybody's gonna get together. No more jealousy. No more hatred. No more envy.

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I'm talking about what God has done for you. Just take 10 more seconds, because for some of y'all, he's been better than that. It was not because of any goodness of your own, but he sent two watchmen called grace and mercy. 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

0: He leads me beside still water. 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
0: Due to things that's happened in the past, hurt, abuse, molestation. But we want to speak to you today and tell you that God wants to heal the hole in your soul. 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May this wisdom help you get over your past and remind you that God wants to heal the hole in your soul. I have my sister Leandra here. She's going to help me share this wisdom.

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0: on, saints. Let's talk and be about the Word of God.
1: Well, praise the Lord, saints. Welcome to another edition of Monday Manna here on 1440 on your AM dial. This is your humble servant of the air, Pastor David L. Towns of Grace Faith Ministries here in Detroit. Amen. A ministry that is set by God, amen, to encourage you in the city, as well as those that are listening, amen, abroad. So we'll be have you on today to hear what thus said the Lord in this climate that we're in right now. Again, we're in this cafe downtown Detroit enjoying the festivities that's now here, and just to enjoy, amen, the people here, the city. Now, I just want to let you know, amen, that God hears you. Amen. God sees you. God knows you. Amen. Everything about you, everything you've done in life, every place you've been, where you're going, who you associate with, God knows all. Amen. And so take comfort in that you are not alone. Doesn't matter, amen, who around you, who leaves you, amen, who walks away from you, who runs away from you, amen, who leaves you standing by yourself, you are not, amen, alone. And so I am so glad to bring you this beautiful message on today. You are not alone. And I'm going to go a little deeper for a moment, if you will. This is God's green earth. Okay, let me go universal for a moment, everyone. This is God's green earth. Now, even though God is in heaven, Jesus Christ is in heaven, but the Holy Spirit is here with us. We're given the Holy Spirit as a comfort to us, as a guide, a lead, if you will. And we don't know always what to do or what to say, where to go, how to do, where to do, when to do. We don't always know, amen, those variables, if you will. But here's the thing. We're so glad to know that we do embody the Holy Spirit. Those of you who are blood washed, who have been, amen, confessed the Lord Jesus Christ as your Savior and your Lord, meaning your owner, and you have acknowledged that He is your God, amen, and that you want to live your life for Him, you can count on the fact, amen, that if you allow yourself to be yielded to Him, He will in fact guide you through all of your decisions. He will guide you through life. He will guide you through your pains, your struggles. He will guide you even through your successes. But here's the thing. Do you know Him as your friend? Do you know Him as your personal, personal friend? This is what we're going to talk about today. Knowing the Holy Spirit as not just a guide, not just as a man, a leader, not just as someone that is bringing you to and for where you go, but as a counselor and a friend. So take comfort in that. So we're going to talk about that today. How much of a good friend the Holy Spirit is. Amen. So let's go to scripture. Amen. We're going to go, amen, to John chapter 14, verse 26. And it reads in this wise: "But the Comforter, which is the Holy Ghost, whom the Father will send in my name, He shall teach you all things, bring all things to your remembrance, whatsoever I have said unto you." This is Jesus talking, amen. Now notice how the next verse follows. He says this: "Peace I leave with you, my peace I give unto you, not as the world giveth, give I unto you. Let not your heart be troubled, neither let it be afraid." So let's look at this for a moment. The incidence of this scripture being right after 26, which talk about the Comforter and the Holy Spirit, I believe is not by accident. He said, "His peace leave He unto you." Is He really saying to us, amen, that we are given peace via the Holy Spirit? Exactly right. You see, what happens, saints, is when we're going through things in life, God will use the Holy Spirit to comfort us and counsel us. Now, just how does He do that? Well, the scripture tells us right here. It says this: when you are going through your worst moment in life, or just life in life. You can count on your friend, watch this, to remind you of what I said to you. He will counsel you through the word. The Holy Spirit, amen, will bring that back up in your spirit. What was said to you by God, either via the word or a rhema word, or spoken by a man or woman of God. Remember, we're talking about the Holy Spirit being your friend who will give you the best course of action. He is your confidant. He is the one in whom you speak to every day, along with Jesus, of course, and God. He is, in fact, your best friend. You know, oftentimes people say that there's safety in community, which it is. The Bible declares that, amen. We go to people every day and hear their opinions on situations we're going through, or hear their thoughts on how life unfolds, if you will. But there's nothing better than having the most wisest, all-knowing, thoughtful, the most dependable, the most intelligent, the most solid asset. Let me tell you why I say asset. You see, saints of God, amen, it is an asset, it is a benefit to have the Holy Spirit in your life. You know, when I was younger, I would see people shouting around the church, and I would always say, wow, the Holy Ghost is upon them. And yeah, they're dancing in the Spirit. They are shouting and giving God praise. But here's the thing. Glory be to God. How many of us leave the Holy Spirit at church? I'm going to let that sit for a moment. We have gone to church many times. And I use the word we because I've done it many times. And we think that that's where all of the benefits of having God in our hearts and the Holy Spirit ends. When we walk out of the church, we're back on our own. We're back choosing our own way. We're back making our own decisions. We're back on declaring through action, that is, how we're going to live every day. Or maybe I should say every Sunday evening. How? We leave the Holy Spirit, our comforter, our confidant, our best friend, at the church house. Come on, somebody. Remember, we just read, this best friend of ours, the Holy Spirit, brings us peace. Jesus said this, I give my peace unto you. And that peace comes from, first of all, it's a supernatural peace, but it also comes in the natural because it comes because we know that we're not alone. You're not alone. You're not alone. God is walking through you via the Holy Spirit. Jesus Christ, which is the Spirit of Christ, he's walking with you to guide you. Wonder why he used the word comforter. Let's look at this word comforter. Okay, so in the Greek, it is pronounced parakletos. Parakletos. And it means this. Summon, call to one side, one who pleads another's case before a judge, a pleader, a counsel for defense, legal assistance, an advocate, one who pleads another's case with one and an intercessor. So here's the thing. You don't have to worry about nothing. You've got one to plead your case. You've got one as an advocate. You've got one as a sidekick, if you will. So the comfort in this is knowing that God himself is with you. In all that you do, wherever you go, however things are issues to you in life, you have this comforter and this peace. So take comfort in having the peace of God, meaning the Holy Spirit with you, to comfort you, keep you, guide you, lead you, plead your case, and advocate, and all the above, all for you in life. You know, this flesh sometimes can get away from us. Oh, yes, it can, saints of God. If we listen to this flesh, we'll find ourselves in turmoil. Because the flesh is not considered, it doesn't consider the things of God, amen. It doesn't want to hear God. It doesn't want to follow God. It doesn't want to mind God, as my grandmother used to say. So we cannot be led or walking by this flesh, meaning sometimes our soulful mind, thoughts of our own, even the natural, our flesh, it will lead us to destruction. The flesh is not a man, your best friend. He can't be your confidant. He can't be your leader, your guide. It will only get you in trouble. The Holy Spirit, the Holy Ghost, is your best friend. Your best friend. You can talk to him. You can whisper to him, come on, somebody. If you have questions, you can ask him questions, and all of the above. Now, some may say, listen, Pastor Dave, I cannot hear the Holy Spirit in my spirit. And I think we've taught on this before. But here's the thing. How bad do you want to hear what God has to say to you via the Holy Spirit? So sometimes, and let me say this, God's not going to fight against your TV time. He's not going to fight against your social media time. He's not going to fight against your phone time. God will not force you. But yet, let's invite God through worship, through reading the Word of God, through quiet time. In fact, here's the thing right here. This is what I do to hear God. Here it is. Listen. Find your quiet time in God. And I believe God has something to say to you. I believe God wants to speak to you via the Holy Spirit, your friend. If you can present to God, amen, these three things. Quiet time, quiet place, with a quiet ear. Meaning, you are listening to God only in your spirit. If you get quiet in your time with God and just shut everything off, shut your brain off, shut your ears off, shut it all off, I promise you, you'll begin to hear the voice of the Holy Spirit, your friend. He wants to speak to you, saints. Your best friend has been yearning to talk to you, to answer some questions that you've had, amen, in the past. He wants to even guide you. You know that already. But also wants, what he wants to do is to be your best friend. There's nothing like a best friend that you can count on to lead you, guide you, speak to you, at the same time bring peace to you, and that's with a supernatural peace as your friend.
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0: 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My number is 313-467-3680. 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I need some music. Anything. Anything to get me in the mood. I hope y'all had a good Father's Day weekend and Juneteenth. I did not go into work. I said I was free. Y'all not tricking me again. I'm not going to be tricked twice. So, again, I hope you all had a blessed and prosperous weekend. It's Monday, June 22nd, 2026. I'm claiming a great week. Listen, leave the negativity behind. Do your best. Trust God for the rest. I always give you Proverbs 3, 5, and 6. Trust in the Lord with all thy heart and lean not to thy own understanding. In all thy ways acknowledge him. He will. He shall direct your path. Proverbs 3, 5, and 6.
1: 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We want to visit our friends over in Chicago. 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Inez.

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1: It's on. It's just not no move. I'm talking right over here.
0: Okay. All right. 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Cakeology. Nina Wheeler, 313-207-4461. That's 313-200-4461. And if you're looking for a dependable lawn service, I want you to call Jerome at 586-838-6096. That's 586-838-6096. All right, let's get down to news that you can use. Let's talk about what's going on in our world, what's going on in our nation, what's going on in our own backyard. Baby, let's talk about what's going on in our own backyard in the city of Detroit. Today is the day for Detroit's biggest summer tradition. That's right. Today is Ford Fireworks Celebration. Now, let's talk about downtown. Make sure you plan ahead. We're going to be talking about the best viewing locations and parking information, street closures, curfew enforcement. They not going to be playing this year because them kids done embarrassed them one too many times. So they're going to be on point today, all right? Family safety measures. I got everything you need to know before you go. Now, the top viewing locations are Belle Isle, Hart Plaza, Spirit Plaza, and the Irma Henderson Park. The fireworks are expected to begin at 10 o'clock p.m. You want to arrive early. Expect some road closures and be prepared for security screenings at designated viewing areas. Now, if you're going to hang out at Hart Plaza, at Spirit Plaza, or Irma Henderson Park, these locations are weapon-free zones. No admittance before 2 o'clock p.m. All locations will be open until capacity is reached. No readmittance into these locations. Security screening in effect. Coolers and backpacks will also be searched. If you're going to Belle Isle, the island will open at 2 o'clock p.m. You're going to need a recreation passport required for your vehicle, all right? You can get updates on the island if you text GEM to 80888. That's GEM to 80888. Alcohol consumption is prohibited on the island. No tents, no canopies, all right? So, it's a lot going on. What's shut down downtown? The entire Riverwalk. A.B. Ford Park. Dennis Archer Greenway. DeQuinder Cut. From the Eastern Market to Atwater. I didn't know they was going to shut that down. Jeez. All right. Quite a few things are shut down. So, you want to start early to make sure you can get where you're trying to get. Let's talk about the curfew real quick. The city is going to enforce curfew for ages 17 and under. In effect from 8 p.m. to 6 a.m. Know where your children are. You hear what I say? Know where them children at. Curfew violators will be taken to the Young Recreation Center. Minors will be held there until picked up by a parent or guardian who will receive a violation ticket. I do know in the past they've been like hundreds of dollars. It's not telling me how much it is. But minors must be accompanied by a parent, legal guardian, or other responsible adult over the age of 21. No parking meter enforcement after 5 p.m. today. To avoid being ticketed or told, observe the parking restrictions. They will have parking available at Ford Underground Garage, my favorite, and at the Eastern Market Garage. Ford Underground is only $10, and that Eastern Market is $5, all right? Listen, teach your children what to do if they get separated from you. Get to a police officer It's a shame. I saw a 12-year-old boy got separated from his family at the graduation and just didn't know what to do with himself. Bless his heart. Teach your children what to do. Make sure they know your phone number by heart. Amen. All right. I'm going to keep it moving and move on over to these community events that I'm going to be at coming up before I get off the air. But first, let me give you the money-making tip I give you every week, and that's tithing. What is tithing? Giving 10% of your earnings back to the Lord. You cannot afford not to tithe. You can't be God-giving. So if you haven't tried tithing, try tithing. All right, now, this afternoon, I'm actually on my way there after I leave here. AutoZone is having a hiring event for the young people. That's right, that's right. In collaboration with Youth Build Program, which has been designed to support our youth with educational career goals by connecting them with career development opportunities, they're going to be at the Detroit. Let's see. I know it's from 11 a.m. to 2 o'clock p.m. Okay, at the AutoZone at 1330 Garfield. That's 1330 Garfield in Detroit, Michigan. I do have a contact number, 313-506-6187. That's 313-506-6187. They're going to be there from 11 a.m. right now to 2 o'clock p.m. So if you have a young person in your life that's looking for a job, get them to 1330 Garfield between now and 2 o'clock p.m. Last but not least, this Saturday, my church, the Great Peace and Goodwill Missionary Baptist Church, pastored by Overseer Mark Holloway, is having our Faith and Favor Marketplace. If you want to be a vendor, the tables are only $35. $35. And we have plenty of land. We're going to be outside shopping and eating. And oh, we love to eat. Oh, we love to eat. But yours truly is going to be there with Legend Motors. I'm going to be helping people get into cars, seeing if we can get somebody to drive off the lot with one of the cars that I'm bringing. I think I'm going to bring two cars from Legend Motors. And if you're in the market right now for a quality, newer, used car, you want to call me at 313-467-3680. That's 313-467-3680. We have all kind of financing for first-time buyers, people with challenged credit. Listen, I even helped someone with a score in the 400s. Now, you're going to have some money put down. So, at least have, I would say, between $500 to $1,500. But pretty much, we can work with you. So, again, my number is 313-467-3680. That's 313-467-3680. Again, as I get ready to close out, if you're going to the fireworks, you want to leave out early, be safe. Don't be in the drama. Talk to your children. We got to get control of these emotions. There's so much going on. It's just a lack of judgment and a lack of control of emotions. Everything ain't that serious. Amen. All right. Well, I'm down to my last minute. Proverbs 3, 5, and 6. Trust in the Lord with all thy heart. Lean not to your own understanding. In all thy ways acknowledge him. He'll direct your path.

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It is time for the 313 Newsbeat with your host, me, Sherry the Boss Lady, every Monday at 11:15 a.m. I'll have money-making tips, money-saving tips, and community news that you can use every Monday at 11:15 a.m. Meet me here on AM 1440 WMKM.

0: Sometimes things just seem impossible. The job's too hard. The demands are too great. The suffering is unbearable. But worst of all, it all seems so meaningless. What should I do when everything seems meaningless? Today's message by Vasilia Schlink has a surprising and joyful answer.
1: It's not always so easy for us to cope with very difficult leadings in our lives. But one thing can help us, and that is if we remember that these leadings have a purpose. For example, if a mother has great difficulty in giving birth, she can be comforted by the fact that she has given life to a child whom she may call her own. Or someone else may have a difficult time getting an education. He has to do without many things. He has to put all his energy into it and sacrifice a great deal of sleep for his examinations. But the thought that he can now practice the profession that will satisfy him and make him happy makes this difficult way easy for him. When we have to keep asking the question, is there any meaning at all to my work, my sacrifice, my suffering, then we will quickly lose heart. Ever again, the senselessness of our lives will stare us in the face. It can cast a human soul into deepest despair. As long as we can see meaning in all the events of our lives, we can bear even the most difficult things. But when that is no longer the case, darkness begins to surround us. Meaninglessness is one of the hardest things for us to bear. That is why there are few problems that are as important as the solution to this question. How can I cope with this meaninglessness?
2: I remember a story from Mother Vasilia's and Mother Materia's life which shows us an answer. It was at the time when the Lord had given them the commission to hold Bible courses. They had given up everything to do this. Then months followed, and on registration day, no one came. No one came the next semester either. The third semester, there were a few that expressed their interest, but at the last minute, they changed their minds. The apartment which Mother Vasilia and Mother Materia had rented and furnished for this purpose remained empty. The unused bed stared at them and seemed to say, "Senseless. This way is senseless." They also came into financial need, for they had no church or organization to support them, and Mother Vasilia was only asked to give a lecture once in a while. After a few years of waiting in vain, Mother Vasilia finally did some house cleaning and garden work to earn a bit of money. Was this to be the end of her way, although she had had so much training and education? Was this to be the end, although she had received her doctorate and was a leader in Christian work? Was she mistaken when she believed that God had called her to Darmstadt? Or had God forsaken her? Were all her battles of faith, sacrifices, and sufferings in vain? As you can well imagine, these thoughts tormented her day and night. Could everything really be meaningless? Mother Vasilia writes the following about how she coped with this terrible thought. Suddenly, I could picture Jesus' life. Didn't it look completely meaningless also? All his work, all his miracles among the people seemed to be in vain. All his healings, all his proofs of love for his people seemed to be in vain. All his powerful deeds, when he drove out demons and healed the possessed, seemed to be in vain. The sum total of Jesus' life was in vain. People didn't accept him and the message which he came to earth to bring them. Instead of being able to establish his kingdom as Lord and King, his people nailed him to a cross like a criminal. That was the end of his dominion, of his way. Jesus' life and suffering and death seemed to be stamped and sealed by meaninglessness. But in the most meaningless hour, a powerful victory was won. From senseless death, there came a resurrection that brought salvation and life to all the world. Jesus proved that deepest meaninglessness contains the highest meaning. I can never thank my Lord Jesus enough for showing me at this time what his way looked like. Now I understood that along ways where my soul seemed to be led into meaningless death, great things were to happen in me. A victorious resurrection in power and glory that would also flow forth to others. And I understood something more. I was not only to look at Jesus' way, but also to follow him along this way. It's a matter of following the way God shows me in blind obedience to the end. I have to be willing, according to the words of the Apostle Paul, to let my intellect be taken captive to obey Christ. That is, if I myself do not understand the ways God is leading me, I want to be satisfied with trusting God that he is leading me in the right way. Only when I follow Jesus in such a manner can I be his true disciple.

So when we seem to be led along meaningless ways, which we can follow only in obedience to Jesus, let us praise God by saying, Lord Jesus, I thank you for showing me, through your seemingly meaningless way, that great meaning lies in such ways, even in my life. I thank you that I can expect new life to come out of this death. I thank you for letting me know there is a wonderful plan from you behind the meaninglessness. Through you, my way too will lead to victory and end in your glory. This is not just a vague faith that says, yes, perhaps one day there may be some meaning to it. No, claim the facts of Jesus' life and know for a certainty there are no dark, meaningless ways that do not have an eternal meaning and lead to a marvelous end. Whoever goes such ways in the obedience of faith will gloriously conquer the darkness and inner trials. Certainly one day above, but probably here too, we will be able to see the wonderful outcome of these ways. With hearts full of thanksgiving, we will be able to look back on the dark and seemingly meaningless ways and see that God's name is truly Yea and Amen.

This yea and amen also applied in Mother Basilea's life, which I talked about at the beginning. The Lord destroyed the commission to begin a Bible school, and all the sacrifices and sufferings of these years seemed to be in vain. But after waiting for a long time, he revealed his wonderful plan. These seemingly meaningless ways ended in the founding of our sisterhood. Out of a small Bible study group of 6 girls, which during their years of suffering, Mother Basilea and Mother Materia did not think was part of their commission at all, our sisterhood grew, with its small land of Canaan and wide-reaching commission for thousands in many parts of the world. Who would have thought it at that time?

Yes, because God is wisdom and love. He cannot lead his children along meaningless ways. Only Satan does that. God's counsels are always wonderful. His name is Yea and Amen. His love has only thought up marvelous things for his children while they're going along the ways of suffering and then afterwards too. But because his counsels are so great and magnificent, we have to be led through death first. Otherwise, there cannot be any resurrection. Before he can entrust us with his commissions, we need to have times of preparation, often along meaningless ways. Then, out of death, great things for the kingdom of God and for our life are born. Whoever believes this will bravely go meaningless ways and fight against all temptations to despair and doubt. He will humble himself before the greatness and holiness of God and confess in adoration.

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3: Hallelujah, hallelujah, hallelujah. Good afternoon, my brothers and sisters. You're here with Minister Teresa Davis, a.k.a. To God be the glory in every area. Can we just bow our heads wherever we are, whatever you're doing, please and thank you. Can we just stop for a moment and just give God his just due?
4: Hallelujah. Lord, I thank you, oh God. Most kind and gracious Heavenly Father, Lord, I come to you today, oh God, to give you our humble request, oh God. Letting you know, oh God, that we ask you, Lord God, for forgiveness of our sins on today as we go forth, Lord God, in whatever things that we're doing. Lord, I'm lifting up a special friend on today. I'm asking you, Lord God, to just cover her and cover her family, oh God, to just comfort them, Lord God, and to give her strength and endurance, oh God, to let her know, Lord God, that she is not alone, Lord God, that you are with her in everything, in every area of her life. We thank you, oh God. We're lifting up Beverly Martin and family on today. A very close friend, a sister in Christ. Lord, we ask you, Lord God, to give her strength, oh God. Give her a double portion on today, oh God. Lord, you know that she loves you. And she needs you, Lord God, like never before. And we know that you are God all over the world. And we know, Lord God, that you can do anything but fail. So as we go forth on today, Lord God, I just wanted that special request to go nationwide. Because that's the love that we have for her. Because that's the love that she pours out to everyone. And we thank you, Lord. We thank you, Lord. So as we go forth on today, it's going to be a two-part message. But I ask you to just walk with me and pay special attention to this, because this was placed on my heart. So I'm asking you in advance to stand up wherever you are, or get out the chair or the bed or whatever. Just shake it off. Shake it off, my brothers and sisters. Whatever you're going through today, however way it might seem, shake it off. Shake it off and know that God is with you. Amen. So we're going to talk about how sometimes life seems to tax the joy and hope out of you. How the attacks seems to come from every side. Am I wrong? Am I in the wrong? Problems, hang-ups. Shake it off. Throw it in the fire and go head on. In Acts 23 and 11, it talks about the following night, the Lord stood near Paul and said, "Take courage, as you have testified about me in Jerusalem, so you must also testify in Rome." I'm reading from my Women's Message Life Application Study Bible. But in Acts 23 and 11, you will find out, even though sometimes the

0: in one place, and that's of the Holy Father. Amen.
1: Amen.
0: Shake it off. Shake it off. God has a plan. Paul was assured, no matter what the enemy tried to hold against him, God had a plan for him. You are going to Rome. Fear not. So in Acts 23:11, the night following, the Lord stood by him and said, "Be of good cheer, Paul, for as thou hast testified of me in Jerusalem, so must thou bear witness also in Rome." Amen. Sometimes you can do more than you thought you could. Seems like a little scenario. There was a drunk man, and he took a shortcut through the grave site. The grave diggers had finished their digging and left open one grave, for the funeral was the next day. As the drunk man was walking and staggering, he fell into the grave. He was laying in the bottom of the grave. He tried to get out. He was drunk. He tried to climb on every side. He could not. He kept falling down to the bottom of the grave. Finally, he saw he was hopeless and he couldn't get out. So he quit trying to get out. So he sat in the corner of the grave and waited for the morning to come. A few hours later, there was another man walking around, stumbling. He tried also. He fell into the same grave. He tried to climb out. He tried to jump. He tried everything he knew, but he couldn't get out. Finally, he decided to quit trying. And he stated, and he started and sat down in the corner. "See, you can't get out either." He noticed the other man was down sitting in the dark corner. "Guess we're trapped together until morning comes," the second man stated, thinking it was a dead man, and immediately the drunk sobered up. He thought that the man was gone and they just wouldn't and couldn't and didn't put the dirt over him yet. But he found out that the man was still alive. He was just drunk. Had a bad day, thinking bad thoughts, thinking that he was doomed. The second man immediately sobered up, jumped out of the grave, ran 50 miles until he fell on his porch. He sobered up real quick. His wife came out and said, "Looks like you have seen a ghost." He said, "You would not believe me if I told you just what happened."

would not even understand when I told you what just happened to me. Sometimes, my brothers and sisters, in life, we just need a little extra motivation to get us out of the rut. And when we have fallen into diverse temptation, remember, God has a plan. You just got to realize and recognize things might not go as you planned them to. It might be a twist of life that God has to accomplish his plan for your life. See, it's not about you, but it's about him. There is a special person that's handpicked by our holy God. See, before Paul was Paul, he was Saul. But God had already ordained and picked him. But he didn't know or understand until he went through what he had to go through in order to be Paul. Amen. So, going through the trials and tribulations that he went through, many feared this man. Many feared Saul/Paul. His past had a lot of bad stuff. Do that seem like it's talking about somebody? See, he wasn't always a God-given man. At first, he was Saul. But their fear was justified. God has a plan that is not subject to personal opinions. Or it is not for our majority to rule. In Acts 23:11, the night following, the Lord stood by and said, "Be of good cheer. For as thou hast testified of me in Jerusalem, so must thou bear witness also in Rome." Do we honestly recognize the journey will not go as we thought? Should in one day one person experience only one road trip life will give us? Forever changed. Saul was a very educated man and was very bold. In Acts 9:3 says, "As he journeyed, he came near Damascus, and suddenly there shined around about him a light from heaven." What does it take to get a seeing man to see? I'm going to say that again. What does it take to get a seeing man to see? Do you think it is possible to see more and understand more when you are blind? Acts 9:6. "And he trembled and astonished, said the Lord, what wilt thou have me to do? Said unto him, arise and go into the city, and it shall be told these what thou must do." God had already ordained what it should be done. It does not matter what you hear. It does not matter what you see.
It don't see. And you don't see. God knows what he's doing. The issue is, do you trust God? God is not seeking your approval. The past should never dictate the future. I'm going to say that again for those who sometimes fall into that grave and can't get out. It does not matter. And your past should never dictate the future. Just do what you're supposed to do and know that God will do the rest. For he has chosen you. You are a chosen vessel. While God has a plan, he also has a purpose. Life's plans does not always work out easy. And it's not an uphill journey. You will go through trials and tribulations. You will experience life's ups and downs. But if you hold on to God's unchanging hand, if you just hold on and know in just a little while, you will have a smile that man cannot remove. You would have a testimony about your test. You will have some good moments and memories that you can identify with one another about. Amen. Hold on. Don't give up. Life's lessons will identify and teach you of how to behave, and your behavior will change from bad to good. There is a second part to this word, but I want you to just meditate. I just want you to sit down and try to identify how before Paul was Paul, he was Saul. He wasn't a good man at first. He was a bad man. But you see how God turned worse to good? You see how his trials and tribulations and his tests was a testimony? No. Sometimes you are Saul. No. Sometimes we get down and we act like Saul, but know that Saul is Paul for real. Know that you are Saul and you are Paul. So you can be a testimony to your friend, to your neighbor, to your sister, to your brother, to your family. Let's get together and worship the Lord together. Let's get together and be a living testimony to one another. I love you. And let's pray the ending for today. But we're not going to say goodbye. We'll say see you later. Lord, we come to you right now, oh God, thanking you, Lord God, for this time. Thanking you, Lord God, for this moment. Thanking you, Lord God, that you have ordained us, Lord God, and you have given us, Lord God, what you want, how you want us to be. So, Lord God, we ask you, Lord God, to hold on to us, oh God. Hold on to us, Lord God, in the hollow of your hands, oh God, and keep us, Lord God, because we don't always do what we should do, and we don't always act like we should act. But we know, Lord God, with you, everything is good. So, Lord God, we ask you to keep us.
We ask you to keep those, Lord God, that are heavy burden on today. Keep them, O God. Strengthen us. Empower us, O God. Give us strength and endurance. Well, we may be able, Lord God, to go through this day, one day at a time, to be a living testimony for each other. And we thank you. We love you. God bless. And I won't say goodbye. I will say see you later. We'll see you on next Monday, if God allows, okay? At 12 noon. I love you. See you later.

0: person that they're talking to, and it also puts a person in a position that they understand.
1: And
0: you just don't get it.
1: Joining us today on Cover Girl,
0: you know, sometimes
1: in
0: people
1: ministry.
0: Are talking
1: with
0: to
1: Minister
0: you because
1: today,
0: they want some empathy from
1: we
0: you.
1: We pray that today's message
0: they want
1: has encouraged,
0: sympathy.
1: Inspired,
0: and I'm not saying go to their pity party,
1: and strengthened your faith.
0: But there's a vast difference
1: if you would like to sow a love offering into this ministry.
0: Somebody needing empathy. Or
1: you can do so by sending your gift
0: to
1: 18,000 West
0: we don't know
1: Mile
0: how
1: Road,
0: to make that a reality
1: 175
0: until
1: South
0: we have
1: Field, Michigan,
0: and that
1: 48075.
0: Attention, these are the
1: Minister
0: shoes
1: Teresa
0: that they've been walking
1: Davis,
0: in.
1: Mailbox 19.
0: I would say
1: thank
0: like
1: you for
0: this,
1: your continued
0: you've
1: prayers,
0: been doing that and you found
1: support,
0: yourself,
1: and
0: as
1: partnership.
0: I just stated, then
1: until
0: you should go
1: time,
0: back to that individual
1: may God's
0: and let them know that I am sorry for what I said because I didn't totally understand the position you were in. There's nothing wrong with humbling yourself, recognizing your mistake, and then going back to get it corrected, and then living with that mistake in mind with regards to changing how you would do it the next time. There's nothing wrong with that at all. So Paul says, listen, I want to be changed, but I know that in order for me to be changed, suffering has to be a part of that. And so that's what Jesus was saying. He said, are you willing to handle the suffering that comes along with being one of my disciples? If they talked about me, they're going to talk about you. If they lied on me, they're going to lie on you. If they crucified me, they're going to try.
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3: Hallelujah, hallelujah, hallelujah. Good afternoon, my brothers and sisters. You're here with Minister Teresa Davis, a.k.a. To God be the glory in every area. Can we just bow our heads wherever we are, whatever you're doing, please and thank you. Can we just stop for a moment and just give God his just due?
4: Hallelujah. Lord, I thank you, oh God. Most kind and gracious Heavenly Father, Lord, I come to you today, O God, to give you our humble request, O God, letting you know, O God, that we ask you, Lord God, for forgiveness of our sins on today as we go forth, Lord God, in whatever things that we're doing. Lord, I'm lifting up a special friend on today. I'm asking you, Lord God, to just cover her and cover her family, oh God, to just comfort them, Lord God, and to give her strength and endurance, oh God, to let her know, Lord God, that she is not alone, Lord God, that you are with her in everything, in every area of her life. We thank you, oh God. We're lifting up Beverly Martin and family on today. A very close friend, a sister in Christ. Lord, we ask you, Lord God, to give her strength, oh God. Give her a double portion on today, oh God. Lord, you know that she loves you. And she needs you, Lord God, like never before. And we know that you are God all over the world. And we know, Lord God, that you can do anything but fail. So as we go forth on today, Lord God, I just wanted that special request to go nationwide. Because that's the love that we have for her. because that's the love that she pours out to everyone. And we thank you, Lord. We thank you, Lord. So as we go forth on today, it's going to be a two-part message. But I ask you to just walk with me and pay special attention to this, because this was placed on my heart. So I'm asking you in advance to stand up wherever you are, or get out the chair or the bed or whatever. Just shake it off. Shake it off, my brothers and sisters. Whatever you're going through today, however way it might seem, shake it off. Shake it off. And know that God is with you. Amen. So we're going to talk about how sometimes life seems to tax the joy and hope out of you. How the attacks seems to come from every side. Am I wrong? Am I in the wrong? Problems, hang-ups. Shake it off. Throw it in the fire and go head on. In Acts 23 and 11, it talks about the following night, the Lord stood near Paul and said, "Take courage, as you have testified about me in Jerusalem, so you must also testify in Rome." I'm reading from my Women's Message Life Application Study Bible. But in Acts 23 and 11, you will find out, even though sometimes the Bibles are sometimes differently, they're all the same. So pay close attention to all the wordings. Understand how the trials and the difficulties and our obstacles can overcome and overtake us if we're not looking towards the hills from which cometh our help, knowing our help come from one person and one place, and that's of the Holy Father. Amen. Shake it off. Shake it off. God has a plan. Paul was assured, no matter what the enemy tried to hold against him, God had a plan for him. You are going to Rome. Fear not. So in Acts 23:11, the night following, the Lord stood by him and said, "Be of good cheer, Paul, for as thou hast testified of me in Jerusalem, so must thou bear witness also in Rome." Amen. Sometimes you can do more than you thought you could. Seems like a little scenario. There was a drunk man, and he took a shortcut through the grave site. The grave diggers had finished their digging and left open one grave. For the funeral was the next day. As the drunk man was walking and staggering, he fell into the grave. He was laying in the bottom of the grave. He decided, he tried to get out. He was drunk. He tried to climb on every side. He could not. He kept falling down to the bottom of the grave. Finally, he saw he was hopeless and he couldn't get out. So he quit trying to get out. So he sat in the corner of the grave and waited for the morning to come. A few hours later, there was another man walking around, stumbling. He tried also. He fell into the same grave. He tried to climb out. He tried to jump. He tried everything he knew, but he couldn't get out. Finally, he decided to quit trying. And he stated, and he started and sat down in the corner. See, you can't get out either. He noticed the other man was down sitting in the dark corner. Guess we are trapped together until morning comes. The second man stated, thinking it was a dead man, and immediately the drunk sobered up. He thought that the man was gone and they just wouldn't and couldn't and didn't put the dirt over him yet. But he found out that the man was still alive. He was just drunk. Had a bad day, thinking bad thoughts, thinking that he was doomed. The second man immediately sobered up, jumped out of the grave, ran 50 miles. Until he fell on his porch. He sobered up real quick. His wife came out and said, "Looks like you have seen a ghost." He said, "You would not believe me if I told you just what happened. You would not even understand when I told you what just happened to me." Sometimes, my brothers and sisters, in life, we just need a little extra motivation to get us out of the rut. And when we have fallen into diverse temptation, remember, God has a plan. You just got to realize and recognize things might not go as you planned them to. It might be a twist of life that God has to accomplish his plan for your life. See, it's not about you, but it's about him. There is a special person that's handpicked by our holy God. See, before Paul was Paul, he was Saul. But God had already ordained and picked him. But he didn't know or understand until he went through what he had to go through in order to be Paul.
5: Amen.
4: So, going through the trials and tribulations that he went through, many feared this man. Many feared Saul slash Paul. His past had a lot of bad stuff. Do that seem like it's talking about somebody? See, he wasn't always a God-given man. At first, he was Saul. But their fear was justified. God has a plan that is not subject to personal opinion. Or it is not for our majority to rule. In Acts 23 and 11, the night following, the Lord stood by and said, "Be of good cheer. For as thou hast testified of me in Jerusalem, so must thou bear witness also in Rome." Do we honestly recognize the journey will not go as we thought? Should in one day one person experience only one road trip life will give us, forever changed. Saul was a very educated man and was very bold. In Acts 9 and 3 says, as he journeyed, he came near Damascus, and suddenly there shined around about him a light from heaven. What does it take to get a seeing man to see? I'm going to say that again. What does it take to get a seeing man to see? Do you think it is possible to see more and understand more when you are blind? Acts 9 and 6. And he trembled and astonished, said the Lord, "What wilt thou have me to do?" Said unto him, "Arise and go into the city, and it shall be told these what thou must do." God had already ordained what it should be done. It does not matter what you hear. It does not matter what you see. It don't see, and you don't see. God knows what he's doing. The issue is, do you trust God? God is not seeking your approval. The past should never dictate the future. I'm going to say that again for those who sometimes fall into that grave and can't get out. It does not matter. And your past should never dictate the future. Just do what you're supposed to do and know that God will do the rest. For he has chosen you. You are a chosen vessel. While God has a plan, he also has a purpose. Life's plans does not always work out easy. And it's not a uphill journey. You will go through trials and tribulations. You will experience life's ups and downs. But if you hold on to God's unchanging hand. If you just hold on and know in just a little while, you will have a smile that man cannot remove. You would have a testimony about your test. You will have some good moments and memories that you can identify with one another about. Amen. Hold on. Don't give up. Life's lessons will identify and teach you of how to behave, and your behavior will change from bad to good. There is a second part to this word, but I want you to just meditate. I just want you to sit down and try to identify how before Paul was Paul, he was Saul. He wasn't a good man at first. He was a bad man. But you see how God turned worse to good? You see how his trials and tribulations and his test was a testimony? No. Sometimes you are Saul. No. Sometimes we get down and we act like Saul, but know that Saul is Paul for real. Know that you are Saul and you are Paul. So you can be a testimony to your friend, to your neighbor, to your sister, to your brother, to your family. Let's get together and worship the Lord together. Let's get together and be a living testimony to one another. I love you. And let's pray the ending for today. But we're not going to say goodbye. We'll say see you later. Lord, we come to you right now, oh God. Thanking you, Lord God, for this time. Thanking you, Lord God, for this moment. Thanking you, Lord God, that you have ordained us, Lord God, and you have given us, Lord God, what you want, how you want us to be. So, Lord God, we ask you, Lord God, to hold on to us, oh God. Hold on to us, Lord God, in the hollow of your hands, oh God, and keep us, Lord God, because we don't always do what we should do, and we don't always act like we should act. But we know, Lord God, with you, everything is good. So, Lord God, we ask you to keep us. We ask you to keep those, Lord God, that are heavy burden on today. Keep them, oh God.
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0: Listen, that they're talking to. And it also sets a person in a position that they understand you just don't get it. You know, sometimes people are talking to you because they want some empathy from you. They want sympathy. And I'm not saying go to their pity party. But there's a vast difference between somebody being pitiful and somebody needing empathy or sympathy. And when we're relating to one another, sometimes we don't know how to make that a reality until we have suffered. And that suffering conformed us to understand these are the shoes that they've been walking in. I would say even like this, that if you've been doing that and you found yourself, as I just stated, then you should go back to that individual and let them know that I am sorry for what I said because I didn't totally understand the position you were in. There's nothing wrong with humbling yourself recognizing your mistake, and then going back to get it corrected, and then living with that mistake in mind with regards to changing how you would do it the next time. There's nothing wrong with that at all. So Paul says, listen, I want to be changed, but I know that in order for me to be changed, suffering has to be a part of that. And so that's what Jesus was saying. He said, are you willing to handle the suffering that comes along with being one of my disciples? If they talked about me, they're going to talk about you. If they lied on me, they're going to lie on you. If they crucified me, they're going to try to crucify you. And so when we go through all these different things as Christians, why take it personal when it's not personal? It's simply because you decided to take a stand with Jesus. You decided you're going to follow Jesus. And because you're following him, all of this stuff comes along. Y'all know how it is when because you're following Jesus, you have constraints and restraints. The people that you deal with, amen, if you wasn't following Jesus, you'd been slapped them. You've been and did some other things to their car. You've been and called them up and called other folks up and lied on them. You've been and done a whole lot of stuff if you wasn't following Jesus. Turn to somebody and tell them, I thank God that you're following Jesus. Because in all of us, there's a raging storm that Jesus is keeping down low. Oh, yeah. We got some sharp tongues. We are very quick-witted. We got short tempers and fuses. And see, people don't really know if it weren't for Jesus. Girl, you'd be messed up by this time. By 12 noon, you'd be in the hospital. You don't know who you're fooling around with. You better thank God I'm saved. That's what you would say. You better thank God I'm saved. I know how it is sometimes. You get so bad and it gets so messed up, you have to get up and go to the bathroom. It's like, Lord, I need a Jesus meeting. You're taking deep breaths and everything. Jesus allows us to follow him, and people don't know the restraints that Jesus imposed upon us when we follow him. Not when we just believe him, but when we follow him. Because when we follow him, we do what he does. That's what a mentor is all about. That's what a leader is about. A leader is saying, I'm going to go down this path, and I want you to follow me, which means I want you to come down the same path that I'm going down. Don't cut another blazing bush trying to go another way. Follow me. Follow me. And so when Jesus began to live these 3.5 years in ministry,

let me know next week sometime, because today is my birthday. don't bother me with that. But there are certain characteristics that Jesus is saying, follow me. And if you don't see Jesus doing it, then why are you doing it? I'm just asking the question. So he says, listen, follow me. And when he says follow me, he's just saying, no, just believe in me. You see, most of the people that Jesus encountered, they just wanted to believe in him. I want to believe that when you lay hands on me, I will be healed. I want to believe that you can raise my son up from the dead. I want to believe that when my daughter comes and then when I get home, that demon's going to be gone. That's what people was attracted to, what Jesus can do for them through belief. But when it came down to following, he said, listen, I need y'all to eat my bread and drink my blood. And then all of a sudden, many of his disciples didn't follow him no more because they were offended by what he said. You see, a lot of people in the church wanted to serve God and come to church because they want to, in other words, get something from God. Their life is so messed up that they know that God can fix it, so they just want God to fix it. But then once he fixes it, they go about living their own life. Self-centered life. This is why you find individuals who come to church and they're all messed up, and then God begins to minister to them and bless them even with temporal things. And then once he gives them those things, you don't see them no more, because they got what they wanted. They got what they came for. That's a self-centered life. A self-centered life is all about them. We're living in a time and a season, and it's a crave ever since they came out with these smartphones and all that. Y'all know how it is. Everybody's about selfies. Selfies. You can sit somewhere and all you see is folks selfieing. Just selfies. Our culture is a selfie culture that deals with ourselves. And guess what? We as Christians are caught up in the same thing. It's a cultural thing, and whatever is happening in the culture, then that's what we do. And we fail to realize the impact that it's having on your psyche. It's all about me. Click, click, click, click. I mean, crazy stuff, but you don't care because it's all about me. That's the culture. That's where we live at. But when we look at the scriptures versus the cultural fads or the cultural things that are going on, they are contrary. This is why we say that when you're following Jesus, he will lead you into a counter-cultural lifestyle. Now, don't get me wrong. Don't go around saying, Pastor said we shouldn't take selfies. I didn't say that. I'm just using that as an example of how engrossed we are with ourselves in a way in which we all can relate, because I'm sure we all do selfies. Now, I have to admit, I just learned how to do a selfie. I don't do selfies, but I just learned. So this is the button they push, huh? Click. So I'm not trying to judge or condemn. I'm just saying. So here we find that suffering. The third thing is what he was saying in chapter 16, verse 24 and 25. It says, be focused on doing the duties of Christ. That's what he was saying. Be focused on doing the duties of Christ. Or if we can say it like this, doing the works of Christ. What did Jesus do when he came across somebody who was in need? What did Jesus do when he came across someone who needed help? You see, the thing about it, we are all dealing with all these internal factors of our Christianity, which is, I believe. It's all about what I believe. And matter of fact, I'm going to say this, that see, sometimes you can identify a self-engrossed life in such a way that it affects your prayers. It not only affects your prayers, it affects your relationships. There are people that you know that are really just engrossed with themselves. It's all about them. And so it is when it comes down to prayer. If you would take the time to listen to your prayers, the content of your prayers,
And if most of your prayers are dealing with what you want God

to do for you. Lord, I need you to help me with this. Lord, I need you to save me again. Lord, I need you to help me with this. I need you to do this. And it's all about, Lord, help me. You may be having a self-centered lifestyle. Because prayer should be focused on the word. It should be focused on what God has said. In other words, see, God is not moved by your needs. He's not moved by our needs. Just because you are in a bad situation, you need, God is not obligated to do anything based on anything other than the word. Amen. Whatever the word says, God is obligated to do. But he's not obligated to do everything that comes out of your mouth. Just because you're a Christian. That's why when we get into prayer, we got to pray the word. Pray the word. Yes, if you have a need, use the word to get the need. Don't you just keep telling God, Lord, you know I need some more gas in my car. You know I need that. No, pray the word. Lord, you said that you shall supply all of my needs according to your riches in glory. We pray the word. Turn to somebody and tell them, let's pray the word. That's a God-centered life when you pray. It's like, I don't want to pray what I want to pray. I want to pray what he said I can pray. And when we have a God-centered life in prayers, God answers the prayers. Because when we use the word for prayer, God's will is the prayer and the word. And God will make it happen in our lives. Verse number 24 and verse number 26. There's another version that says, then Jesus went to work on his disciples. Anyone who intends to come with me has to let me lead. Anyone who wants to come after me and follow me, they got to let me lead. It's letting him lead. He's not going to try to take the lead. You got to let Jesus lead. You see, we are so engrossed with doing what we want to do. It takes time to become a disciple to let God lead you or to allow him to lead you, and you do it willingly. Sometimes God has to bypass your brain. In other words, lead you without any indication you being led. When you get there, then you recognize, oh, I've been led by the Lord. He just bypassed your whole being because he knows that if you knew that he was leading you, you would interfere and interrupt the process of what he was doing. I mean, you have to think about it. If you knew all the stuff that was going to happen to you once you got saved, you probably wouldn't have got saved. It's like, I ain't going through all that hell. I am not dealing with all them folks, some crazy folks called church folks. I'm not dealing with all that. If God told you that this was going to happen, certain things, we would make a decision and say, well, you know what? Let me think about that. I'm going to sleep on it, Lord. I'll come back with me a little bit later and I'll tell you what I want to do. You have to let God lead you. It says, you're not in the driver's seat. This is just another version of the same scripture we just read. It says, anyone who comes with me must let me lead. You're not in the driver's seat. I am. Don't run from suffering. Embrace it. Follow me and I will show you how. Self-help is no help at all. Self-sacrifice is the way, my way, to finding yourself. Your true self. What kind of deal is it to get everything you want but to lose yourself? What could you ever trade for your soul? So what Jesus was saying is that in order to follow me, you have to live a self-sacrificing life. And see, people don't know the mystery of the self-sacrifice life. Because when we're in a culture that everybody wants what they want, then you bypass the mystery of the self-sacrificing life. Look at what Jesus did. He's an example. He sacrificed his life. And look at where he is now. He's sitting on the right hand of the Father. He's not suffering no more. He's not dealing with any stuff anymore. He's exalted. Matter of fact, God says, what's your name? He said, Jesus. He said, well, I'm going to make your name higher than every name on the planet, every name in the universe, that at the name of Jesus, everybody's going to have to bow down because
You gave your life as a sacrifice. God's way of causing us to get what we're supposed to get and to be what we're supposed to become is through a self-sacrificing life. You see, people will not embrace you if they recognize after a period of time that you're all about you. It's all about what you want. It's all about what you want to see happen. In other words, you find it sometimes even in conversations. You're talking with someone, and as you're talking with them, they don't let you get a word in edgewise. It's all about what they want to say or what they want you to hear. And after a while, you catch on. After a while, they keep talking, and you try to butt in, you try to say something, and after a while, it's like, listen, I already know. Ain't no need me saying nothing. You just keep talking because it's all about you. And see, these are very subtle ways of a self-centered life as opposed to a God-centered life. Amen. Jesus is saying, listen, in order to have, amen, certain relationships, certain things happen, how you find yourself, you got to begin to make up your mind that you're going to start sacrificing yourself. Amen. Yes. Amen. Sacrificing yourself. Do you have to have your way all the time? I'm getting ready to tip over here in a place called marriage. I know all y'all not married. I know some of you all been married 2 times, 3 times, 4 times. Just because it didn't work doesn't mean that it can't work. You know, some people have been married 3 times and say, I don't want to get married no more. I want to get married again. That's all. You just made 3 mistakes. That's all. You ought to learn something by the 4th time. Go on and get married the 4th time. Oh, Lord, help me. If you're going to have a certain kind of, you know, I talk to people about being married. I said, listen, you don't want to just be married. You want a happy marriage. Yeah. You want a happy marriage. If you're going to have a happy marriage, it requires self-sacrifice. If being single, don't get me wrong on what I'm getting ready to say. If being single was the ideal way for humans to live, I don't think God would have caused Adam and Eve to get married. Y'all singles, y'all just go ahead and live your life. Do what y'all want to do. But no, he didn't do that. After he created them, then he protected them by putting them in an institution. Yes. Marriage is like a bubble. Some of y'all know what I'm talking about. But in that bubble, in order for the people to be happy, they have to have a self-sacrificing attitude. So here we are, we get up, you know, we're born and then we're in our lives and in our world and everything. And then we're like children. We're selfish, born selfish, mine. I bought it, but it's mine. We grow up, we become teenagers and it's all about us. Well, mama, you won't let me do this. Daddy, you won't let me do that. I want to do this. I want to do that. And you get so engrossed that now when you get of a certain age, I will never do that. And I will never go there. And I will never do that. I will do whatever I want to do. And then you spend 15 years practicing what you want to do. And then you get saved. And Jesus says, follow me and get rid of that selfish life and have a God-centered life. And then we have trouble. Not only when we get saved, we have trouble. When we get married, we have trouble. Because I've been single for 15 years. I've been doing me. That's all I know. I've been practicing. It's ingrained. I got habits of doing me. And now you want me to share me with you? Oh, hold on. We're going to have trouble in the house. Because nobody taught me how to self-sacrifice. I didn't learn that in school. And when I went to church, they didn't even talk about it. And now you want me to self-sacrifice? What is that? Well, in the scriptures, Jesus gave us an example of a self-sacrificing life. Amen. The Bible says that every now and then he would go somewhere because he was tired. Now, we know that he didn't have a job.
Y'all looking at me funny. He didn't have a 9-to-5. Got to make things plain for the church. He was tired because he kept sacrificing himself, giving himself. Whenever somebody came up, he didn't say, listen, I'm tired now. Y'all got me on the wrong day. He didn't know. Whoever came up, he gave and gave and gave and gave. And he was tired, so he went somewhere and he told the disciple, let's go and rest for a minute. What Jesus was endorsing was vacations. You can't just keep working, working, working, working, working, working, and don't take a vacation. Turn to your neighbor and tell them you need a vacation. Come on, 2016 is about to come around the corner. Everybody ought to go on a vacation in 2016.

look at Jesus being the Son of God. We look at Jesus being God and can answer prayers and work miracles. We look at Jesus for all the things that he can do. When he's saying to you, follow me, and I want you to walk like I walk. Not just believe that I can make something happen in your life. Follow my pattern when I deal with relationships. Follow my pattern when people say the wrong thing. You know, when here it is, this whole group of people is saying to him, you know, Hosanna, and they're laying down the branches and all, Hosanna. It's like, whoo, this is how they, everything is fine. The next day they come back saying, crucify him, kill him. How do you deal with people who turn and change on you? How do you deal with them? I see that Jesus didn't get back. He didn't retaliate. He didn't text nobody, Facebook. He didn't call. He didn't spread the negative stuff that they did to him. Matter of fact, he even said, listen, forgive them because they really don't even know what they're doing. That's the attitude that you have to have. If you're going to follow Jesus and don't just believe in him, when people begin to cross you like that and they betray you and they turn on you and they injure you, when they start doing that, then you're supposed to do like what Jesus showed as a self-sacrifice, that you ought to forgive them because they have no idea what they're really doing. Because if they knew what they were doing, they wouldn't have done it, number one. And if they knew who they were doing it to, they wouldn't have done it. Because I'm more than what they think. I'm more than what they assess. You know, see, it's like children like this. We look at them and we say, oh, that's a little boy in the blue shirt, you know. And we don't do much. We don't say much. That's a little girl in the gray. You know, we don't say much to them. But when they get older and those gifts and talents that God placed in them begin to show up and arise and they begin to become very famous, you know what we're going to say? I know that little girl. I knew her when she was a little girl in the gray shirt. We want to attach ourselves when people hit places of prominence. But while they're sitting right next to us, just the way we are, we can't see it. So we just relate to them based on what we see and not who they really are. You see, just the fact is, Jesus said the same thing. He says, one of the disciples says, show us the Father. And Jesus said, what? He said, show us the Father. Come on, man. You've been following me all this time and you haven't seen the Father. If you've seen me, you've seen my Father. Which indicates that you can be around folks and really don't see their worth, don't see their value, don't see. You know, one of the things I found out about a selfish person is the characteristic of a selfish person. One of the characteristics is that they will relate to you and keep you in their life only because you're useful to them. Come on, yes, yes. You can clap on that because that's a reality. They will keep you close only because of what they can extract out of your life or because you're useful to them. But the moment you become useless to them, they will cut you loose so quick. They will not return your calls. You can try to look them up on Facebook. They'll unfriend you. They will do a lot of stuff because you're not useful to them anymore. And this is why, and every now and then, you know, I'm not saying to do it in every situation, but every now and then you need to tell folks no. Every now and then. Not that you can't, but it's just, no, I can't do it right now. And then the thing about it is, watch how they behave with the no. If they start, you know, it's like, salesmen would come to me and they would say, you know, and they got this nice smile and they're talking all nice and everything because they want me to buy something. You know, and as long as they're rapping and telling me about all that stuff, you know, everything is fine. They're smiling, looking at everything. But the moment I say no, then everything changed. Some of y'all know what I'm talking about. They change. He said, that's what's wrong with folks that got their mind somewhere else. So they say, they make comments with the no. Every now and then you need to tell the yes people that you always say yes to, you need to tell them no. Just to see if they're really using you for their own self-interest. And then once you find out, do what Jesus would do. I knew it was going to get quiet right there because y'all waiting on me to give y'all the answer. I'm not going to give you the answer. Go in your Bible and find out what would Jesus do if

Let me close with this. I'm going to close with this. Self-centered means that primarily that you're centered solely and chiefly with your own interests, your own welfare, and you are engrossed in self. When we are God-centered, it's all about following God in duty and act, behavior and conduct. It is allowing him to lead, and then we follow whatever it is that he's telling us to do. Come on, stand on your feet with me. He walked up to the man and said, "Follow me." He walked up to

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0: Praise the Lord, praise the Lord, praise the Lord. Everybody, this is the day that the Lord has made, and we shall rejoice and be glad in it. I'm Tamika Lindsay of Fresh Start Ministries, and we thank you all for tuning in with us every Monday afternoon for a fresh word from the Lord. We're going to go ahead and pray. Father, we thank you, Lord, for this day, oh, Father God. It's the day that we never seen before, oh, God. Another day, dear Father God, to praise you, oh, God, to worship you. And we say thank you, oh, God, for waking us up this morning or whatever time it was, oh, Father God. You woke us up, oh, God. You allow us to see, oh, God, another day, Father, and we say thank you and we praise you. We thank you, Lord, for the testimonies. We thank you, oh, God, hallelujah, for cleansing our hearts, our mind, and our spirit, oh, Father God. Thank you, Lord, for covering our families, for saving our families, oh, Father God. Thank you for faith. Oh, Lord, thank you, dear Lord, hallelujah, for us being able to be justified on today, dear Father God. Thank you, Lord, oh, God, for supplying all of our needs according to your riches and glory, oh, Father God. Thank you, Lord, that we are more than conquerors through Christ Jesus who loves us, oh, Father. Hallelujah. Thank you, oh, God, hallelujah, that we are saved, sanctified, and filled with the Holy Ghost, Lord. Hallelujah. Thank you, Jesus, that your word says that by your stripes that we were healed, oh, Father God. Thank you, Lord. Oh, God, for those that may have doctor's appointments on today, this week, oh, Father God. Thank you, Lord, for good results, oh, Father God. Thank you, Lord, even if it's some reports, oh, Father God, that the doctor says it's not good, oh, Father God. Thank you, Lord, that you would get the glory, oh, God, because your miracles, oh, Father God, shall be seen by the doctors and the nurses, oh, Father God, even family members, Lord, in the name of Jesus, oh, Father God. And I thank you, Lord, that as I'm your vessel, oh, God, today, oh, Father God, I thank you, Lord, for the Holy Ghost speaking through me in the name of Jesus. I pray for everyone, oh, Father God, that's on here listening, oh, Father God, that came with an expectation, oh, Father God, that it is met in the name of Jesus, oh, Father God. Thank you for surprising them and blowing their mind. In Jesus' name, amen, amen, amen. Hallelujah, hallelujah. Thank you, Jesus. So we're going into Romans 5. Amen. We're going to be talking about the good news on today. Hallelujah. The good news. Amen. And the good news, amen, hallelujah, is what we all need. The good news is what, hallelujah, the lost need. Amen. Hallelujah. But we're going to get reminded today, amen, hallelujah, of the good news. Amen. Hallelujah. So in Romans 4, it's speaking about Abraham saved by faith. Amen. Hallelujah. And it's talking about, amen, hallelujah, what Abraham, you know, what he got through, what he was through, amen, but it was his faith. Amen. Hallelujah. And he was saved by faith. So I'm going to start at 4 and, let's see, 17. And it says, as it is written, I have made thee a father of many nations. He's talking about Abraham. Before him whom he believed, even God, who quickeneth the dead and calleth those things which be not as though they were, who against hope believed in hope that he might become the father of many nations, according to that which was spoken, so shall thy seed be. And being not weak in faith, he considered not his own body now dead, when he was about 100 years old, neither yet the deadness of Sarah's womb. 20 says, he staggered not at the promise of God through unbelief, but was strong in faith, giving glory to God, and being fully persuaded that what he had promised, he was able also to perform. And therefore it was imputed to him for righteousness. Now it was not written for his sake alone that it was imputed to him, but for also to whom it shall be imputed. If we believe on him that raised up Jesus our Lord from the dead, who was delivered for our offenses and was raised again for our justification. I'm going to read that one again. It says, who was delivered from our offenses and was raised again for our justification. Amen. Hallelujah. That's some good news right there. 5. This is chapter 5. It says, therefore, being justified by faith, we have peace with God through our Lord Jesus Christ, by whom also we have access by faith into his grace, wherein we stand and rejoice in hope of the glory of God. And not only so, but we glory in tribulations also, knowing that tribulation worketh patience, and patience experience, and experience hope. Amen. Hallelujah. So there may be some things that you may be experiencing in this time. Amen. Hallelujah. I know I am. Amen. Hallelujah. The tribulations. Amen. These trials. Amen. Things coming our way that may make it look like to you in the natural that is so heavy. Amen. Hallelujah. That we don't know what to do. Hallelujah. Causing us to question some things to God. Amen. But here it says, and not only so, but we glory in tribulations also, knowing that tribulation worketh patience. Amen. Hallelujah. And patience experience and experience hope. Hallelujah. So while I'm going through these tribulations, going through, getting past these things, amen, hallelujah, I'm getting some patience. Hallelujah. I'm able to have patience. Amen. Trusting in the Lord, knowing that everything is all right, knowing that it's already taken care of. I'm slowing down. Amen. Not slowing down in the Lord, but I'm slowing down in, hallelujah, the thing and going into our life. Amen. Because sometimes we can be moving so fast and going through some things. Amen. Hallelujah. Going so fast that we're walking past, amen, hallelujah, what the Lord wants us to see. Moving so fast that we're not really seeing, amen, what he wants us to see. Moving so fast that we can't, hallelujah, see through discernment. Hallelujah. Thank you, Jesus. But we're getting patient. We're able to pray and say, okay, Lord, I get it. I understand this now. Amen. Hallelujah. Some of us don't have patience. We don't know what it is. We don't know what it looks like because we don't want to understand patience. Amen. We want to get through. We want stuff to snap. Amen. Hallelujah. We don't have time. Amen. Hallelujah. To say, okay, let's get through this. Let's get some understanding. No, we want to swiftly get through things. We want to swiftly go through some stuff. We don't even want to go through some things. We want to go past it. We want to jump over the things. Amen. Hallelujah. But patience, amen, brings experience. Hallelujah. If I have this patience, if I'm able to get through those things that I've been dealing with, hallelujah, if I have some understanding, hallelujah, in the word of God, amen, thank you, Jesus, then I've gained some experience. Amen, hallelujah. And I'm able to tell somebody else and testify to somebody else, amen, hallelujah, about the experience and the encounters that I've had. Hallelujah, thank you, Jesus, hallelujah. And I'm able, hallelujah, to thank the Lord. Because I wouldn't have got through none of that or go through none of this, amen, hallelujah, without the Lord teaching me and guiding me, amen, hallelujah, without the word of God, hallelujah, getting me through all of these things, amen, hallelujah, without the faith, thank you, Jesus, hallelujah, without faith, hallelujah, I won't know, amen, hallelujah. So it says, and patience experience and experience hope. And hope maketh not ashamed, because the love of God is shed abroad in our hearts by the Holy Ghost, which is given unto us. Hallelujah. I'm going to read that one again. It says, and hope maketh not ashamed, because the love of God is shed abroad in our hearts by the Holy Ghost, which is given unto us. Amen. Hallelujah. We have been given, if you received, the Holy Ghost. And the Holy Ghost is our advocate. The Holy Ghost teaches us all things. Amen. Hallelujah. Thank you, Jesus. It says, for when we were yet without strength, in due time, Christ died for the ungodly. Amen. Hallelujah. That's good news right there. Thank you, Jesus. Christ died for the ungodly. There was a time. Amen. Hallelujah. Some of us that are saved now, that receive Jesus Christ as our Lord and Savior. There was a time. Amen. Hallelujah. When we were ungodly. Hallelujah. Thank you, Jesus. There was a time where we didn't know Jesus. We didn't know nothing about him. We didn't have a relationship with the Lord. Hallelujah. But we know now. Amen. Hallelujah. That Jesus Christ died for our sins. Amen. Hallelujah. The sins of the world. Hallelujah. And those who believe. Amen. Hallelujah. Hallelujah. They shall not perish but have eternal life. Amen. Hallelujah. We were once, hallelujah, those that were unbelievers. Amen. Hallelujah. And the word letting us know right here, it says, when we were yet without strength, in due time, Christ died for the ungodly. Hallelujah. Thank you, Jesus says, for scarcely for a righteous man will one die. Yet peradventure for a good man, some would even dare to die. But God commanded his love toward us in that while we were yet sinners, Christ died for us. Much more then, being now justified by his blood, we shall be saved from wrath through him. This is good news, y'all. Amen. Hallelujah. And this is what we got to tell others. For those that don't know, for unbelievers, amen, hallelujah, we got to let them know that Jesus Christ died for you. Amen, hallelujah. We are justified by his blood. Hallelujah. Thank you, Jesus. Some may question because they don't know. Why? Why do I have to receive Jesus as my Lord and Savior? Why? Hallelujah. Why? And we got to show them. Amen. We got to go back into the book of Genesis and let them know it all started, hallelujah, with Adam and Eve. Amen, hallelujah. It started with sin. Hallelujah. Thank you, Jesus. When God created the heavens and the earth, everything was good. But then sin kept, hallelujah, crept in. Amen, hallelujah. It crept in. So there was nothing good. Hallelujah. Thank you, Jesus. Sin crept in. Amen. Hallelujah. And that's why Jesus, hallelujah, came. God sent his son, hallelujah, to go on the cross. Amen. To show us. Hallelujah. Thank you, Jesus. He, my God, he loves us so much. It's been wickedness in this world forever. Wickedness. Sin forever. Still is. Hallelujah. But if you go into the word of God, all in the Old Testament, you will see wickedness, wickedness, wickedness. Hallelujah. Thank you, Jesus. Wickedness. Hallelujah. Same today, wickedness. But Jesus Christ, he gave his life. Amen. So that we can have a chance for eternal life. So that we can, hallelujah, have a chance to receive him. Because you cannot get to heaven. You cannot get to Father except it's through his son, Jesus Christ. Amen. And this is good news. Hallelujah. I'm going to keep on going. It says, for if when we were enemies, were reconciled to God by the death of his son, much more being reconciled, we shall be saved by his life. Good news. Hallelujah. Thank you, Jesus. Hallelujah. He said, we were enemies. We were reconciled to God by the death of his son. Much more being reconciled, we shall be saved by his life. Amen. He gave his life so that we can be saved. Hallelujah. Thank you, Jesus. Hallelujah. Hallelujah. Thank you, Father. Hallelujah. We have been reconciled. Hallelujah. Thank you, Jesus. Those of us who are saved, we shout that we are saved, sanctified, and filled with the Holy Ghost. Hallelujah. But do we really understand what it means, hallelujah, to be saved, sanctified, and filled with the Holy Ghost? Hallelujah. Don't you know, hallelujah, thank you, Jesus, hallelujah, that he brought you out of the mess? Hallelujah. Not just the things that you were dealing with, the things that you were messing up in, hallelujah. Thank you, Jesus, but he saved your life. Hallelujah. Jesus gave his life so that you can have life. Hallelujah. Thank you, Jesus. And this is good news. And this is what we got to tell the people, amen, who are lost. Hallelujah. There is life for them. Hallelujah. And it's called eternal life. Hallelujah. Thank you, Jesus. Hallelujah. They may not understand it or get it, but if you introduce them to the good news, hallelujah, they will get it. Hallelujah. Thank you, Jesus. You don't have to bash them with nothing because nobody has to bash you with anything. Hallelujah. Thank you, Jesus. He's already been pricking at their hearts. Hallelujah. But they need someone here. Hallelujah. A willing vessel. Hallelujah. Someone that they can see to tell them the good news. Hallelujah. To let them know. Amen. We were all born into sin. Hallelujah. Thank you, Jesus. Let's keep going. Hallelujah. So we can get, hallelujah, this understanding of the word of God. And it says, not only so, but we also joy in God through our Lord Jesus Christ, by whom we have now received the atonement. Hallelujah. Wherefore, as by one man's sin entered into the world, and death by sin, and so death passed upon all men, for they all have sinned. For unto the law, sin was in the world, but sin is not imputed when there is no law. Nevertheless, death reigned from Adam to Moses, even over them that had not sinned, after the similitude of Adam's transgression. Adam, in the beginning, amen, when God created man, hallelujah, it was Adam. Hallelujah, but there was sin. Adam and Eve sinned, amen. It says, nevertheless, death reigned from Adam to Moses, even over them that had not sinned, after the similitude of Adam's transgression. Amen, hallelujah. Who is the figure of him that was to come? But not as the offense, so also in the free gift. For if through the offense of one, many dead, much more the grace of God and the gift by grace, which is by one man, Jesus Christ, hath abounded unto many. Amen. Hallelujah. So with one man, there was sin. There was death. And that man was Adam. But then with one man, who is Jesus Christ, amen, hallelujah, there is life. Amen, hallelujah. And it's a free gift. Free. Thank you, Jesus. Hallelujah. He gave his life. He didn't have to do it. God didn't have to say, let me do this. Hallelujah. So that we can have eternal life, so I can get rid of, amen, hallelujah, the sin. Amen, hallelujah. But he loved us so much that he wants us to have an opportunity. Amen. Because one day this world, hallelujah, thank you, Jesus, is going away. Hallelujah. Death, sin, hallelujah, Satan, everything, hallelujah, all of the wickedness, amen, it's going away, hallelujah, into the lake of fire, hallelujah, just as it was in the beginning, hallelujah. Jesus. When there was wickedness in the earth, he gave them an opportunity to get it right. But they chose otherwise. So the earth had to get flooded. All of the sin and all of the wickedness, it got flooded and it got washed away, everything that was on it. Hallelujah. And there was someone that he chose to witness to the people and tell them. Amen. Hallelujah. And then there was another time where there was wickedness. Hallelujah. And that wickedness got burned up, consumed in fire. Hallelujah. Thank you, Jesus. There was wickedness all throughout the generation. There was sin. Hallelujah. And in this time, it is the same thing. Hallelujah. There is the wickedness. There is sin. There is disobedience. Hallelujah. But yet, he sent his son. Hallelujah. Because he loves us so much. He don't want us to perish. But he's letting us know. Amen. Hallelujah. There's coming a time where all of this is going. Oh, my God. It's going into a lake of fire. But he's giving us an opportunity, hallelujah, to be introduced to his son, Jesus Christ, to receive him, to believe and know, hallelujah, that he is the Son of God, that he died for our sins. Amen. And that's the good news. The good news is that, hallelujah, there's an opportunity for those to receive Jesus Christ as their Lord and Savior. Hallelujah. Know that he died for them. There's an opportunity. This is the good news. Amen. Hallelujah. The gospel is the good news. Amen. Hallelujah. Thank you, Jesus. And for some of us, we have been taking this for granted. We have got to saved. We receive Jesus Christ as our Lord and Savior. Hallelujah. But we really don't know what the good news is. Hallelujah. We really don't understand, hallelujah, what we have been saved from and for. Hallelujah. Thank you, Jesus. Hallelujah. If we can just get back and go and look into, hallelujah, when, hallelujah, he created the heavens and the earth. Hallelujah. Look back into, hallelujah, the books, hallelujah, thank you, Jesus, of the Old Testament, and see, hallelujah, what it was, hallelujah, that they had to be saved from. What it is, hallelujah, that we had to be saved from. Why did Jesus have to come, hallelujah, to this world? Hallelujah, thank you, Jesus. Why did God have to impregnate a woman? Hallelujah, thank you, Jesus, hallelujah, my God. He didn't have to. He didn't have to do none of this, but he did. Amen. If we can get to the point to see and understand, why did he have to do all of this? Why did he have to do all of that? Hallelujah. Someday, we don't know. Hallelujah. But this world is going to be, hallelujah, everything on this earth is going to be washed away. There will be a new heaven. There will be a new earth. Amen. Hallelujah. All things are going to be passed away. Thank you, Jesus. Hallelujah. Oh, my God. And the hell, hallelujah, thank you, Jesus, it's going to be in the lake of fire. Death is going to be in the lake of fire. My God. Hallelujah. Thank you, Jesus. Hallelujah. But right now, this day, hallelujah, he's allowing us to see, thank you, Jesus, the good news, amen, hallelujah, for some of us that received him already, hallelujah, thank you, Jesus, hallelujah, he wants us to see in the word of God, hallelujah, why we got saved, amen, hallelujah, why, amen, hallelujah, Jesus had to come, amen, and give his life, why, hallelujah, there was an Adam, and then there was another Adam. Who is Jesus Christ? Amen. Hallelujah. The sin caused issues. It was the sin and the disobedience of one man that caused for Jesus Christ to come and give his life and give man another chance. Hallelujah. Thank you, Jesus. It says, nevertheless, death reigned from Adam to Moses, even over them that had not sinned after the similitude of Adam's transgression, who is the figure of him that was to come. But not as the offense, so also in the free gift. For if through the offense of one man many be dead, much more the grace of God and the gift by grace, which is by one man, Jesus Christ, have abounded unto many. And not as it was by one that sinned, so is the gift. For the judgment was by one to condemnation. But the free gift is of many offenses unto justification. For if by one man's offense death reigned by one, much more they which receive abundance of grace and of the gift of righteousness shall reign in life by one, Jesus Christ. Therefore, as by the offense of one, judgment came upon all men to condemnation, even so by the righteousness of one, the free gift came upon all men unto justification of life. Amen. Hallelujah. So, thank you, Jesus. Because of Jesus Christ, amen. Hallelujah. We have been justified. There is grace. Hallelujah. And it's a free gift. Hallelujah. This is something to shout about. Hallelujah. Thank you, Jesus. Jesus Christ came. Amen. Hallelujah. So that we can have this free gift. Hallelujah. There is no more condemnation. Hallelujah. Thank you, Jesus, to them who walk upright. Hallelujah. Those, hallelujah, who receive Jesus Christ as your Lord and Savior. This word says that we are justified. Amen, hallelujah, by faith, hallelujah, there is justification. Hallelujah, says, therefore, as by the offense of one judgment came upon all men to condemnation, even so by the righteousness of one, hallelujah, the free gift came upon all men unto justification of life. For as by one man's disobedience many were made sinners, so by the obedience of one shall many be made righteous. Hallelujah. Moreover, the law entered that the offense might abound. But where sin abounded, grace did much more. That as sin hath reigned unto death, even so might grace reign through righteousness unto eternal life by Jesus Christ our Lord. Thank you, Jesus. I want to go down to 6. It says, what shall we say then? Shall we continue in sin that grace may abound? God forbid. How shall we that are dead to sin live any longer therein? Know ye not that so many of us as were baptized in Jesus Christ were baptized into his death? Therefore we are buried with him by baptism into death, that like as Jesus Christ was raised up from the dead by the glory of Father, even so we also should walk in newness of life. For if we have been planted together in the likeness of his death, we shall be also in the likeness of his resurrection. Knowing this, that our old man is crucified with him, that the body of sin might be destroyed, that henceforth we should not serve sin. Amen. For he that is dead is freed from sin. Amen. Hallelujah. So those of us who gave our life to Jesus Christ, we received him as our Lord and Savior. We are dead to that. Amen. Hallelujah. We shall walk in the newness. Amen. And that's the good news. We don't live, amen, in that sin any longer. We are justified. Amen. It's by faith that we are justified. Jesus Christ gave his life so that we can have eternal life. And this is the good news. And this is what we can tell unbelievers. Amen. Hallelujah. Show them what it looks like to be free of sin. Show them what it looks like to be justified by Jesus Christ. Show them what it looks like, hallelujah, to be free from an old man and live in a new man. Hallelujah. This is the good news. Amen. Hallelujah. Believers are dead to sin. Hallelujah. Thank you, Jesus. We don't dwell in it. We don't live in it. So don't beat yourself up about it. Hallelujah. And if you are baptized with the Holy Ghost, the fire of the Holy Ghost, amen. Hallelujah. Amen. Hallelujah. You have an advocate that can walk you through this life. Hallelujah. You can't be bound by sin any longer. Hallelujah. Thank you, Jesus. Hallelujah. But you have an opportunity to repent, amen, and not live in that mess any longer. But thank God, hallelujah, for grace and mercy. Thank God that we are dead to sin. Hallelujah. Thank God that we can walk upright, hallelujah, in the Lord and declare their victory, declare and decree the victory of our Jesus Christ. Amen. Hallelujah. We are no longer sinners, hallelujah, but we are children of God. Hallelujah. And this is the good news. Hallelujah. And this good news shall be shared with those as well. Amen. Hallelujah. Show them, hallelujah, the sinners, hallelujah, the unbelievers. Show them in the word of God where we all were born into sin. Because it was because of one man's offense, Adam. But Jesus came so that they don't have to live that way any longer. Hallelujah. Thank you, Jesus. He gave his life so that they can have eternal life. And they will no longer be bound into sin. Amen. Hallelujah. And this is the good news. So, Father, we thank you for the word of God. We thank you, oh God, that you allowed us to see that we are justified, oh Father God, that we have this salvation, oh Father God. Amen. You allowed us to see, hallelujah, that Jesus himself is the propitiation for our sins, and not, hallelujah, for ours only, but also for the whole world, oh Father God. Hallelujah. Thank you, Jesus. You bring merciful. Hallelujah. Thank you, Jesus. You remove us of the guilt. Hallelujah. And there is divine forgiveness, oh Father. Hallelujah. That divine forgiveness is through Christ Jesus, oh Father God. And we say thank you for it, oh Father. Hallelujah. Thank you, Jesus. Hallelujah. Christ's death is sufficient for all, but efficient only for those who believe in Christ. Not only everyone, hallelujah, will be saved, hallelujah, but salvation is offered to all, Father. And we thank you that that salvation is offered to all, oh Father God. So I'm praying for those that don't believe, oh Father God. Lord, that they begin to receive you and know, hallelujah, that Jesus Christ is their Lord and Savior. Oh, Father God, and we thank you, Father. And it is so in Jesus' name. Amen, amen, and amen.
1: 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That's Roseville, Michigan, 48066. We'd love to have you there. Amen.
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3: Welcome. Welcome to Come Away, My Beloved, with missionary Mary Guy. Join us in setting aside the busyness of life to spend precious time with Jesus. Listen as missionary Mary Guy guides us into a deeper relationship with God. So let's tune in and remember, come away, my beloved, come away.

Well, bless the Lord, O my soul, and all that is within me. Bless his holy name. Our God is a holy God. And today I want to talk about the subject. Is God a mean old God? So many people call him that. He's mean. He's a mean God. Took my mama and my daddy away from me and left me to have a rough life. We don't understand all the ramifications. I know sin is in the world. We know that. And death came because of sin. But did you ever stop to think that he brought you through that rough time? I want to advance the thought today that God is love. He's not mean. He's love. He doesn't have love. God is love, according to 1 John chapter 4 and verse 8. All right, but we're going to go today to Genesis chapter 1. The creation story proves beyond a shadow of a doubt that God so loved the world. Let's look at it. In the Genesis 1:1, in the beginning, God, in the beginning, Elohim created the heaven and the earth. Let's think about that for a moment. I remember I took a Hebrew class. Hebrew was so tough, I didn't stay long, trust me. But in the beginning, God, Elohim, my instructor, he said, I do not know why this word was chosen. Because when God introduced himself to Moses, he said, I am that I am, Yahweh. All right. So, but here he calls himself Elohim. It says Elohim means one. But it also means that it can manifest itself in more than one form. But it's still one. And it also means that each form is worthy of majesty, but is still one. And Jesus in Matthew chapter 28 definitely explained who the three were. He said the three forms were Father, Son, and Holy Ghost. Matthew 28, a few verses from the end of the chapter. Read it if you want to check it. Now let's go here. Go back to Genesis. In the beginning, Elohim created the heaven and the earth. And the earth was without form and void. And darkness was upon the face of the deep. And the Spirit of God moved upon the face of the waters. Let's look at that a little closer. The earth was without form. I checked my ChatGPT, my local AI source, and said, what does that word form there mean? He says, it can mean chaotic. The world was chaotic. It can also, I said, could it mean possibly it didn't have that form that we see when our satellites take pictures of it? He said it definitely could have meant that too. The earth was without form and void, good for nothing. Now, many theologians used to believe, I don't know if they've advanced from that thought or not, that the first verse in Genesis is perfection. And the next verse is total chaos. So they believe there was some time period between verses 1 and 2. I'm not a scientist. I don't know that. But I do know that the Bible says it was without form, and now we see form. It was chaotic, and you see so many things here that God changes. It's no longer in effect. It says the earth was without form and good for nothing, and darkness was upon the face of the deep, deep representing water. And the Spirit of God moved upon the face of the waters, and God said, that's come the word, here comes First John, St. John 1:1, when it says, in the beginning was the Word, and the Word was with God, and the Word was God. So, Father, the Word, which is the Son, and the Holy Ghost. And God said, let there be light, and there was light. Oh, these things that we see here are being done in preparation for the crown of the creation, mankind. I'm so glad God made light, aren't you? So many times people are depressed because they don't have enough sunlight. The summertime, you just feel like, ooh, all is right with the world. Because it's light and it's bright.
All right. God said, let there be light, and there was light. And God saw the light, that it was good. In fact, I won't read these verses, but everything God made, he saw that it was good before he moved on. And God divided the light from the darkness. God called the light day, and he called the night darkness. That's love. Because he put it in one place, I forget which book in the Bible it says it, but it says that man goes out and moves around in the daytime. He works and does what he has to do in the daytime. The animals come out at night. I said, oh, that's good. That's more protection for man when the animals don't come out at the same time as the man, as a rule. All right, now, so we go on down. That's the first day. Second day. So man, when man is made, he's going to have light. Thank you, Lord, for light. And God said, let there be a firmament in the midst of the waters, and let the firmament divide the waters from the waters. Firmament here literally is Strong's Concordance says it refers to this place where you find the stars, the moon, the sun, all those things, the planets, all of that. That's the firmament, which we call heaven or sky. Heaven or sky. So God said, I want a sky, I want a firmament, I want a heaven in the midst of the waters. Now the earth was covered. Science says this, that the earth was covered, totally covered with water at one time. Scientists said the water was hot even. All right, and God said, I want to divide that water. That had been a lot of water on the earth, because God put part of that water above the firmament, and part of it was still on the earth. And God said, and God called the firmament heaven, and that was the second day. And God said, let the waters under the heaven be gathered together under one place, and let the dry land appear, and it was so. He called the dry land earth, the gathering together of waters. God called seas, and S-E-A, like the waters, and God saw that it was good. Now think about this for a minute. Once upon a time, this earth was totally covered with water. If God had not said that the waters were to go back into places and to let the dry land appear, you and I, when he made man, we would have been under the water. We'd have did everything we did like the fish do. Aren't you glad he put the waters in one place and gave us dry land to walk on? I say God is a God of love. He has love. He is love. Verse 11 says, now it goes on talking about after he told the waters to go back off the earth. God said, let the earth bring forth grass, the herb yielding seed, and the fruit tree yielding fruit after its kind, whose seed is in itself upon the earth. And it was so. Number one, we see great love here. Number two, we see perpetuity here, because God puts a wisdom in everything that he made. He called it a seed, and it continues to reproduce until this current day, thousands of years. All right, the earth brought forth grass. Whew, don't you love pretty green grass? I do. I think that's why parks are such a favorite for people. You're able to have green grass. It's just something about it calms the nerves. And herbs. God put herbs in the earth. I think that could cover your vegetables and things. Ooh, thank God for herbs, because I love collard greens and turnip greens with mustard in them. And I love a good Greek salad. Ooh, I love the herbs of the earth. And then he put herbs in there that are medicinal. They can heal diseases and cure things. And everything that you go into a pharmacist to buy today, God already had it in the earth. And he left it up to man to discover it and to use it to help each other. Isn't that marvelous? That's called love. Man does not have to go to Mars. He does not have to go to Venus to try to find something to cure himself. After a while, you're going to find a cure for everything here upon the earth, I'm sure, with time. Because everything you need is already here. God put it here for humanity.
Don't tell me he's a mean old God, because that's L-O-V-E, love, all caps. Hallelujah. All right, God saw that that was good, and God told you to keep on. He put a seed in it. He does that with everything that he does. And I'm so glad that God made green vegetables and corn on the cob and, oh, my God, mac and cheese. And, whew, anybody like that? Say thank you, Jesus, that you put these things in the earth where we could have whatever favorite thing you like. Peach cobbler. Ooh, yum, yum, yum. Everybody, every culture has a difference in what they like, but God has different things all over the earth, rice and potatoes and, whew, God did that out of love. So when you sit down to eat a good full meal, think about the God who made it possible for these things to reproduce and to be here to take care of our needs. Let's go. That was the third day. All right. On the fourth day, God said, let there be lights in the firmament of the heaven to divide the day from the night. And let them be for signs and for seasons and for days and for years. And let them be for lights in the firmament of the heaven to give light upon the earth. And it was so. And God made two great lights. The greater light, we call the sun today. The greater light to rule the day and the lesser light to rule the night. He made the stars also. Oh, God, this time of year, June, July, August, ooh, up, even up north, everything has gotten warm and wonderful, and you like to go out to, well, I used to go out to the beach and get in the water. Nowadays, I don't do that, but set up the, you don't cook in the backyard anymore either, but they set up the places to cook, and we sit around and we enjoy cooking food and enjoying one another, fellowship. Divine. And God made that so that we could enjoy he gave us that bright sunshine. It just makes everything, you already had light, now he makes it brighter than bright. Isn't that marvelous? And then he said that he gave these things to us, the sun, the moon, the stars, for signs and for seasons and for days and years. This is how man was able to set up a calendar. Because he could see, wait a minute, that planet used to be in this place. And it's been how many days, mark off the days. And then he could tell when after so 365 days, it's starting over again. He could see. And man could map out through the watching the sun, the moon, the stars, and the planets. He learned from that. All right. So God gave it to him so he could know. And so he said, gave it to give light upon the earth. And you know, nothing's more romantic than going out somewhere where and sitting out with the moon and the stars and sitting with someone that you love dearly and looking up at them and just enjoying it. Of course, some people love to just take a telescope and go out there and look up in the sky and see what's in there. God has put things in the earth for us to enjoy. He has put things into the earth for us to discover how to bring them to fruition, how to make them able to take care of the needs of men. And sometimes he'll just flat out tell a man, go check this out. And when the man checks it out, he finds a cure or he finds something that's delicious and wonderful to eat. Let's go on. So God says, the sun and moon, we're going to divide the night from the day. All right, further divided. And that was the fourth day. All right. Now, the fifth day, God said, let the waters bring forth abundantly the moving creature that hath life and fowl that may fly above the earth in the open firmament of heaven. Birds and fish came out of the water. That's where they were created from. Birds and fish, not man and animals. All right, don't get it twisted. God said that's what he did. And it seems like years ago I read something to that effect, that was absolutely the truth,
that the birds and the animals came from the waters. All right. And God created great whales. Wow. And every living creature that moveth, which the waters brought forth abundantly. And God, after their kind, there you go again, after their kind, and every winged fowl after his kind, and God saw that it was good. God saw that it was good. I called ChatGPT today because when I was feeding birds, I was taking care of my mom, and I was feeding birds over at her house. There was some beautiful bluebirds and beautiful yellow birds that were there, and I was enjoying them. I'd throw bird seeds out for them because God told me to feed birds. So I would feed them. Of course, one day, this was so beautiful to me. One day, I didn't get to feed them at the right time, and the day was almost gone. The light of day was almost gone, and I ran outside and spread the seeds, and a bird across the street began to sing. He sang so loudly around the corner and across the street. He could see me, but he wasn't right at me. But he was singing. I knew he was saying, thank you, thank you, thank you. Do not think that these little animals don't realize what's going on. Because I was very aware then. He just sang his little heart out. Never before nor never after that did he do it. But that day, it looked like they were going to be hungry. They weren't going to have anything to eat. And I ran out there at the last minute and fed him. And I got a song out of the bird, a bird. I never saw him. He was across the street. I couldn't see him, but I could hear him. He was singing so good and strong. So God blessed the birds, and he blessed the fish. He blessed them. He blessed everything he made. Said, be fruitful and multiply and fill the waters in the seas, and let fowl multiply in the earth. God put that in them. Replenish. Reproduce yourself. Man is the thing that's trying to stop that. We're trying to stop that because the devil's telling us you love somebody of the same gender, but they can never reproduce. The earth, if men had chased men and women had chased women, never would there be humanity. Humanity would cease to exist. Okay? So God blessed them, saying, be fruitful and multiply, fill the waters and the seas, and let fowl multiply in the earth. Now, verse 24, and God said, let the earth bring forth the living creature after his kind. And then he says, cattle. I think that would cover things like sheep, bulls, goats, lambs, llamas. I don't know all the different kinds of, probably horses. I don't know. But cattle, all the cattle. And then he said, let the earth bring forth the living creature after this kind and creeping things, which I know some of that is snakes, which I'm terrified of. Snakes, and then you have mice, and you have things, gophers, and there are a lot of little things that creep, and yet and still they have a purpose in the earth. And God said, and the beast of the earth after his kind, lions and tigers and bears. Oh my, oh my. God said, let them bring forth. And when God said it, it was so. It was so. And God made the beast of the earth after his kind, and cattle after their kind, and everything that creepeth upon the earth after his kind. And God saw that it was good. Only man's trying to change that. Animals will reproduce. Cows gonna reproduce cows. Goats gonna reproduce goats. Sometimes they cross mingle like my little birds that I was feeding in front of my mom's. For a year or so, it was all either blue and yellow birds and red birds. But then, that one year, up came a green bird. I said, okay, well, blue and yellow makes green. So I checked with ChatGPT. He said, yeah, that can happen.
because it was species crossing species. And here came another product, a beautiful green bird. All right, let me rush on because time is running out. So God made the beast of the earth after their kind, and God saw that it was good. Now, this is the sixth day. This is the first part of the sixth day. The last part of the sixth day, God said, let us make man. Woo! I think that's why scientists get it mixed up sometimes, because they just assume that we are animals like the first set that was made. No, no. Listen what God distinguishes. He says, let us, there you go with that Elohim, us, make man in our image and after our likeness. So God, Father, Son, and the Holy Ghost are alike. And let them have dominion. Let man have dominion. Let him have rulership over the fish of the sea, over the birds of the air, and over the cattle, and over all the earth, and over every creeping thing that creepeth upon the earth. God has given us dominion over it. And God created man in his own image. In the image of God created he him. Male and female created he them. God did not make one animal, not one fish, not one bird.

are doing. And he spells it out in his word that he destroyed Sodom and Gomorrah for that sin. Some folks say they don't know what sin it was. But when men, a gang of men came to the door, knocking, looking for these two angels that God had sent down there to see, with Sodom and Gomorrah, so confused with gender identity, till he said, I'm going to check it out before I destroy it. If I find 10 righteous people out of those two city states, I will not destroy it. Could not find 10 righteous, not 10. And God wiped it out with brimstone and fire. Well, came down from heaven. And scientists have found the place. And there's sulfur balls all over the place. Why am I saying this? Am I picking on homosexuals? No. I'm saying, I love you. It's like a bridge is out down the road and you don't get it, baby. You about to go over the cliff and destroy yourself. And I'm just saying, I'm advancing the thought that God did not make man to sleep with man and marry man. He did not make woman to sleep with woman and marry woman. No. God said, I want you to be fruitful and multiply. I want you to replenish the earth and subdue it. Take it under your control. And he said, and have dominion over the fish of the sea, over the fowl of the air, over every living thing that moveth upon the earth. And God said, behold, I have given you every herb-bearing seed, which is upon the face of all the earth, and every tree, in the which is the fruit of a tree yielding seed, to you it shall be for meat. So he gave us fruit and vegetables. Later he did allow us, after Noah's time, to have meat. But before that, meat was not a part of your diet. But I think that's part of the reason we ceased to live this long lifespan. All right, and to the every beast of the earth, he said, it shall be for meat. And to every beast of the earth, and to every fowl of the air, and to everything that creepeth upon the earth, wherein there is life, I have given every green herb for meat. And it was so. And God, the original animals were not eating other animals. I like to go on tours watching YouTube, but I can't stand for the lions to grab a little deer and go to eating on him. Oh, I can't stand it. I have to close my eyes. But that was not the original intent. Man's sin brought that into the earth, because after a while, man was going to want to have some beef and some steak and some pork chops. So, God, but in that time, nothing was dying. The animals were eating herbs for meat. And God saw everything that he had made. And behold, it was very good. And the evening and the morning were the sixth day. God rested on the seventh day and told man, you rest on that seventh day. You can work 6 days a week, but I want you to have one day where you can recoup, where you can sit around with family. That's going to build the relationship. Some of us don't have relationships because we work 7 days a week, and then the wife don't know you, and the husband don't know you, and the kids don't know you, and it demolishes the family. Everything God put in this earth showed love. Lights, sun, moon, and stars, water in the right place, and food. Oh, thank you for mac and cheese. Thank you for Greek salad. Thank you, Lord, for all these tasty items you put in the earth. He's been so good to us. Father God, we thank you for this great love wherewith you have loved humanity. You proved it beyond a shadow of a doubt. And Lord, help us to remember every time we sit down to a good old tasty meal, just say, thank you, Jesus. Thank you, God, for blessing us with such abundance. We ask these things in Jesus' name. Anybody who's not made a mind to follow you, that they will think on that, God. Don't let them rest till they make a decision to follow you. In Jesus' name we petition. Amen and praise God. Dearly beloved, God is love. Not God has love. God's essence is love. And he's waiting for you to simply say,

0: been blowing it, God. I've been messing up. I need some help. And he will come running to the rescue. For God is love, and he loved the world so that he gave his only begotten son, that whosoever, which is you, me, and everybody else, whosoever believeth in him should have everlasting life. Make that decision today. Stop letting that devil tell you tomorrow. Tomorrow is not promised. God loves you, and guess what? So do I. He's not a mean God. He's a God whose essence is love. God bless you. God keep you. God willing, I'll see you next time.
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1: Praise him, praise him. Praise up, everybody. Welcome to the Praise Sister Zion, WMKM 1440 AM Gospel. I'm your host, Lady D. Tune in with us on Thursday from 1 o'clock to 1:45. Amen. And Fool of Thought, Songs of Zion to encourage your heart and just magnify and praising God. Praise up, everybody. 1:45. Amen. And Fool of Thought, Songs of Zion to encourage your heart and just magnify and praising God. Praise up, everybody.

bless him, praise him. Welcome to the Praise Sister Zion, WMKM 1440 AM Gospel Reborn. Praise up everybody out in radio land. Want to let you know that the Lord is good and he is worthy to be praised on today. Come on and magnify the Lord with me, because I know he's good. And we're going to kick it off on today with Brother Sean Harton and the Detroit Mass Choir, Been Good.

0: United.
1: Praise him, praise him, that brother Sean Harton and the Detroit Mass Choir. The Lord has been good. So we ought to give thanks unto the Lord. Amen, for his goodness and his mercy and his kindness. And we ought to be steadfast in love, endure forever and ever. That's come from the book of Psalm, chapter 136, verse 2 through 3. And we're going to keep it moving with the Prince of Peace Choir. He'll make it all right.

Yes, he will. Yes, he will.

Praise him, praise him. That was the Prince of Peace Choir. He'll make a way. Welcome back to the Praise Sister Zion, WMKM, 1440 AM Gospel Reborn. And we're giving God the praise on today for all that he's done and all that he's going to do. We're walking by faith and not by sight, leaning and depending on the Lord, because he ain't never failed me yet. We're going to keep it moving with Brother P.S. Morton. Everything gonna be all right.

0: Yeah. Yeah, everything is going to be all right. Brother PJ Martin. Amen. Everything going to be all right. Welcome back to the Praise, Sister Zion. WMK M1440 AM Gospel. And when we put it in God's hand, He will make it all right. All right, we're going to keep it moving. We just praising and magnifying God, thanking Him for all His goodness, His grace, and His mercy. Because without the Lord, we could do nothing. It's in Him that we live, we move, and we have our being. Keep it moving it with FM2 and intentional. We made it.
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0: hands together.
1: Praise him, praise him. Welcome back to the Praise Sister Zion's WMKM 1440 AM Gospel. And we just listened to FM2, Inattentional. We made it. We made it by the grace of God. We made it because the devil tried to stop us. But with the Lord on our side, no weapon formed against us shall prosper. What a mighty God that we serve. He's able to do when we call on him. He's able to come to our rescue. But we got to call on him. So many times we call on other people and our friends. But the Lord wants us to call on him in these last and evil days. Call him up and draw near to the Lord, and he'll draw near to you. I read that in the book of James, chapter 4, verse 8. Draw near to God, and he'll draw near to you. Amen? Amen. So we're going to keep it moving with Jesus' promise. God make you a promise, he's going to keep it.

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1: I can call them in the morning.
0: And today may be your morning. I can call them in the morning.
1: I can call them in the morning.
2: Yeah, yeah, yeah.

0: Gina Bonnet. We'll make everything all right. Praise up, everybody. That was the Chicago Mass Choir. Jesus Promise. Want to let you know, in the book of Isaiah, chapter 26, verse 3 and 4, the Lord said he would keep you in perfect peace, whose mind is stayed on him, because he trusted us. Trust in the Lord forever, for in the Lord is everlasting peace forever. Amen. Praise God, praise God. Welcome back to the Praise Sister Zion. And we still moving. We still praising God. Lifting up the name of Jesus. And we're going to keep moving it. Amen. With I Am by J.J. Hairston.
1: Second Peter 1 and 3 tells us that God has given us everything that we need for life and godliness through our knowledge of

praise him, praise him. Welcome back to the Praise Sister Zion. Amen. I am by Brother James Fortune. Amen. I am. Jesus is I am, and he's all of that. Amen. The healer and deliverer, the mind regulator, the heart fixer. He has everything that we need. Praise God. Don't you know it's a privilege and an honor to call on the name of the Lord, strong tower, very present help in the time of trouble. But we're going to keep it moving. We're Open Door Season by Brother Dietrich Hatton.

Praise him. Welcome back to the Praise Sister Zion. Praise up everybody. Brother Dietrich Hatton. Doors. Amen. Open door season. Amen. God is a God that opens up doors. Amen. When man say no, God says yes. He pour out you a blessing and you won't even have room to receive an overflow. Amen. So we gonna thank God for our blessing. Amen. We're going to walk by faith and not by sight. But while we're waiting on him, we're going to praise him. And we're going to magnify him. And we're going to lift up his holy, righteous name. Because he said if he be lifted up, he will draw all men unto thee. And we know, amen, that God could pour out his spirit on all flesh. Amen. We need a shaking and awakening from the spirit of the Lord fall afresh on us. On today, give us a do right spirit in the mind, touch our hearts, amen. Praise God, opening door. So, if you've been waiting on the Lord, keep on waiting. Wait until your change come. Don't give up because ain't no quitting. Because we have the victory through our Lord and Savior Jesus Christ. And just want to let you know to pray, Sister Zion, amen. Thursday. 1 o'clock to 1:45. Tell a neighbor, tell a friend. Even write to us. Amen. At WMKM 1440 AM Gospel. Praise God. 2994 East Grand Boulevard, Detroit, Michigan, 48202. Or hit us up. Amen. Praise sus 2423 at gmail.com. And we're going to have to get out of here. But I want to let you know, amen, praise God, our very own legendary, the Clark Sisters, praise God, up for nomination. Praise God. They've been nominated for NAACP for Outstanding Gospel Song. Amen. And it's going to be live on February the 22nd. If you want to vote, amen, go to NAACP. Amen. On the website. And that's nominate our own legendary Clark Sister, my first lady. Amen. And so we give a shout out to them and to all the gospel artists and upcoming gospel artists. We praying. Amen. Because we living in the last and evil days. And we want to be able to reach out through music and songs of Zion. Amen. And touch somebody's heart. Amen. Praise God in the name of Jesus. That God might get the glory. So we're going to take it on. Amen. With the Clark Sister. Victory.

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Sometimes I get desperate and I say like this, I say, Lord, fix it for me. Anybody know that only God can do it? Oh, fix it for me.

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chase. 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And there was an old deacon there, had been going to that church for a mighty long time. And every Sunday morning, he would always beg that choir director, said, "Listen, would you let me sing a song?" He said, "I got a song that I want to sing.

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Heard the old man say, and y'all might not believe it, but when you get old, won't folks do you like that? 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

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They get worried now. And they went on back that next Sunday morning. And they knew that the old man still wasn't sitting at home. Somebody began to ask questions about it. Did anybody seen the old man? Look at him. Is anybody hurrying from the old man? Finally, a voice just came down from heaven. Wait, I believe I'm gonna let Daddy tell you what the voice said.

By the time they recognized whose voice it was, and everybody began to look up toward heaven, and an old man's voice began to talk to him. He said, "Sure, and one thing about this choir that I sing with now,

it be good? When we get there, what I like about it, there'll be no more senior choir, no more young adult choir, no more inspirational choir. But I'm talking about when we get there, everybody's gonna get together. No more jealousy, no more hatred, no more envy. You know how sometimes your body gets tired? 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But every day is gonna be something, y'all. I better let this alone. 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

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I don't want you to say it because I'm asking you, but if this isn't the way you feel, let me ask you something. 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Won't God be a father for you? One of these days, when this old war is over, we're gonna take off these old shoes we got on.

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I'm talking about what God has done for you. Just take 10 more seconds, because for some of y'all, he's been better than that. 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

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God has the final say. God has the final say. That said you wouldn't make it.

the Bible says in Psalm 27 and 13, David said, I had fainted lest I had believed to see the goodness of God in the land of the living. And what we come to understand and know that even when it doesn't look good, it works for the good. To all those that are called according to his purpose, help me say,

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0: Good afternoon. This is Deacon Philip Brown on radio. Thank the Lord for this day. The Lord has been so good to all of us. This is the day the Lord has made. Let us rejoice and be glad in it. I'm glad to be on radio this evening. Let us pray. Dear Lord, we thank you, Lord, for all your many blessings. We thank you, Lord, for another day. This is the day the Lord has made. I will rejoice and be glad in it. Let us continue to look up to the Lord. Psalms 121, I will lift up my eyes unto the hills from which cometh my help. All our help come from the Lord. Thank the Lord for another day, for all his many blessings. The Lord have certainly been so good to us. We thank you, Lord, for Father's Day on yesterday. Father's Day is every day. We thank you, Lord, for Mother's Day. Mother's Day is every day. We pray, thank you, Lord, for all of those who are listening in, especially near my word of faith and Bishop, the Bishop, our Bishop. We thank the Lord for the message that came forth on yesterday. We had a beautiful time in church on yesterday. We hope that everyone had a beautiful time on yesterday. Thank the Lord. The Lord has been so good to us. We thank the Lord for traveling mercy. Those that are traveling back from Father's Day, we pray of the Father that we have traveling mercy in the air, on the water, on the land. The Lord has been so good to us. We thank the Lord for all his many blessings. Thank the Lord. Thank the Lord. Thank the Lord. I will lift up my eyes unto the hills from which cometh my help. My help cometh from the Lord who made the heaven and earth. Psalm 121. Let us pray. We thank the Lord. Let us pray for our country. Pray for all leaders. We pray in the Father, those that are in leadership. We pray for them that they will make the right decision. And now we have another song. I won't complain. I won't complain. Let us not complain and continue to look to the Lord. The Lord is good to all of us. Next song, I Won't Complain. Where they put that on, I Won't Complain.
1: I've had some hills to climb.
0: Yes.
1: I've had some weary days.
0: Yes.

0: And I think things over.
1: Just keep the faith.
0: You know what? All of my good days.
1: All of my good days.
0: Outweigh my bad days.
1: I
0: won't complain.
1: Don't complain.
0: Sometimes the clouds hang low.
1: Yes.
0: I can hardly see the road.
1: Oh, yes.
0: I asked a question, Lord.
1: Yes.
0: Lord, why so much pain?
1: Oh,
0: but he

0: you, Lord. I won't complain.
1: Don't complain.
0: God has been so good to me. Has he been good
1: to all of us?
0: He's been good to me.
1: Yes, all of us, he's been good.

0: won't complain.
1: I won't complain.
0: It dries.

0: today.
1: Yeah.
0: So instead of complaining,
1: don't complain.
0: I learned how to lift them hands.
1: Don't
0: look
1: complain.
0: Up toward heaven and yes. say, thank you, Lord.
1: Thank you, Lord.
0: Tell him, thank you, Lord.
1: Thank you, Lord.
0: Thank you, Lord.
1: Thank you, Lord.
0: Thank you, Lord.
1: Thank you, Lord.
0: Thank you, Lord.
1: Thank you, Lord.
0: Thank you, Lord.
1: Thank you, Lord.
0: Thank you, Lord.
1: Thank you, Lord. Thank you, Lord.
0: I won't complain.
1: I won't complain.
0: I won't complain.
1: I won't complain. Yes, don't complain. Don't complain. Just give him a praise. 150 Psalms tells about praise ye the Lord. Give the Lord some praise and don't complain. There's nothing we can do when we complain. We won't gain anything, but if we just praise the Lord and look up to the Lord, praise the Lord. Psalms 150 says, praise ye the Lord. Praise God in his sanctuary. Praise him in the firmament of his mighty acts. Praise him for his mighty acts. Praise him according to his exceeding greatness. Praise him with the sound of the trumpet. Praise him with the plastic and harp. Praise him with the timbrel and dance. Praise him with the string instrument and organ. Praise him upon the loud cymbal. Praise him upon the high-sounding cymbal. Let everything that has breath praise the Lord. Praise ye the Lord. Everything, let everything praise the Lord. It's a praise in the Lord. Don't worry, pray. Just continue to pray and trust in the Lord. No matter how the storms come, but just see your way out and continue to praise the Lord. The Lord has been mighty good to all of us. Oh, yes, he brought us a mighty, mighty long ways. And let us continue to praise the Lord. He brought us out of darkness into the marvelous light. Let us continue to praise the Lord. We've all had some issues of sickness and whatever, but let us continue to praise the Lord. He will bring you out of all your problems. Don't worry about what the doctors say. Just trust in the Lord, what the Lord say. He didn't bring us this far to lead us. Just continue to praise the Lord and don't complain. Don't complain. Don't ever complain. I thank the Lord for this day. I thank the Lord on yesterday, and I pray that everyone had a beautiful time on Father's Day. I know I had a beautiful time. The Lord has been so good to me. He brought me a mighty long ways. And I want to say to the children, honor your mother and father, that the days be long upon the land which the Lord thy God giveth thee. I remember when I honored my parents, my mother sent us to school, and if I hadn't went, I would have been just caught up in a tragic. But let us continue to trust the Lord. It's a blessing in trusting the Lord. I thank the Lord for letting me live to see 86 years. The Lord has been so good to all of us. I've had some bonus years. Oh, I've had some trials and tribulation, but the Lord brought me through all of that. I just thank the Lord. Mother and father gone on, but Jesus will be a mother and a father to all of us. Those that have fathers and have parents, just thank the Lord. Continue to thank the Lord. And he didn't bring you this far to leave you now. I can be a witness of that, how the Lord brought me through. Mother and father gone on, but the Lord will be a mother and a father for us. He'll be a doctor in the sick room. He'll be a lawyer in the courtroom. Just continue to trust in the Lord. I thank the Lord for every church door is open in the name of the Lord. I thank the Lord for all leaders, for all bishops, for all preachers. I know that you are. You'll watch over the lost souls, and we thank you, Lord, for that. Now, our next song, will you put another song on for me? Thank the Lord. Thank the Lord. The Lord is so good to us.
2: I don't know about you, but I just want the Lord.

0: Ghost, power, and spirit. Yes. Thank the Lord. The Lord has been so good to us.
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2: Hello, everyone. It's good to be back with you again today. I've been in the hospital for a few weeks and been in there ministering the gospel to different people, and it's just been wonderful to see the encouragement that we've given the people that are given the people. Because, you know, the hospital, it's a place that you go for care, not comfort, but care. That they will help you and get you back on your feet. But when the nurses or the staff would come in, we would start talking to them about Jesus. And you could just see the tears coming into their eyes. Why? Because they were hungry for the gospel. They were hungry. And we really enjoyed, even though I was in there for different reasons, we really enjoyed the time that we were there. Sometimes I just couldn't wait to for, you know, somebody to come in to start sharing. But just wanted to let you know that God is still on the throne, and he is our Lord and Savior. But before we get started, let's have a word of prayer. Father, these are your people, not mine. Father, you've given me these people to share your word. And Father, I love what you do. I mean, I love what you do to your people. And I thank you, Father, for letting me be a part of this last day revival that's coming. And Father, open your ears. Deal with their hearts, Lord, that you may be able to stir those gifts in them, for them to be able to function and complete the mission that you called them for. And we ask it in Jesus' name. You know, there's a lot of things in the Bible that you can minister on. But you know, after you become a Christian for a while, sometimes we sort of slack up a little bit, or maybe we lose that zeal that we first had. But I was looking through and I thought, yeah, let's discuss this. And what is it? It's the Great Commission. In Mark, the 16th chapter, starting with the 15th verse. And it said, he said unto them, go ye into all the world and preach the gospel to every creature. He that believeth and is baptized shall be saved. But he that believeth not shall be damned. And these signs shall follow them that believe. In my name they shall cast out devils. They shall speak with new tongues. They shall take up serpents, and if they drink any deadly thing, it shall not hurt them. And they shall lay hands on the sick, and they shall recover. Now, those are certain items and certain things that should be following the believer. Now, let me ask you a question. Are these signs following you? Following your ministry, what God has called you to do, are you seeing some of these signs? And one of the first ones he mentions is casting out devils. I can understand a lot of times people don't want to mess with that because they're scared of demonic forces. But you know, when God sends you on a mission, you don't have anything to worry about. All you've got to do is just follow his leading, and he takes care of the rest. But you know, to do that and to be able to cast out devils, that takes dedication to God. You don't do that with a 5 or 10 minute prayer every day and then get up and leave and come back the next day with a 5 and 10 minute prayer and then get up there and come out, you know, go back to praying the next day and do a 10 or 15 minute prayer. It won't work. That's just like saying when you get married to your spouse, and the only time you got every day is 10 minutes, what do you think is going to happen to that relationship? It's not going to grow. The faith and the intimacy that you need between each other to make it through life's struggles is not going to grow. Why? Because you don't know each other. You're not spending that quality time with your mate that you have chosen. And what is the result? You fade away from each other. You get cold. You start having arguments because, well, you know, you don't love me. You don't do this. You don't do that. But it takes dedication to make anything work. If you wanted to become an electrician, and that's your goal to be an electrician, you have to go to a school, training school, to learn it. Or you have to be with someone that knows everything about electricity that can teach you. If you're going to be casting out devils, and these are the ones, these are one of the signs that Jesus said we would be doing. If we're going to cast out devils, we're going to have to spend time with the Father. And the Holy Spirit will come and guide us. He will give us scriptures and give us faith. He will give us a desire in our heart to fulfill that ministry that we've been called to. And this is the one of the things that's going to be really, really important to the ministry of any ministry that's out there today, is casting out devils, because there's so many of them now. So many of them that are not stopping because they're being revealed. They just keep going because nobody is stopping them. Nobody is taking the initiative to step up and say, no, in the name of Jesus, you not do that. No. Very few people, very few churches in America are doing that today. But the majority of the body of Christ wouldn't know what to do if they was to come into it and run in with a demon possessed person. And another thing, you can't know. Most of the time, you're not even going to know if somebody is demon-possessed unless you spend time with the Father. How do you think Jesus knew when a person was demon-possessed? Because he spent that quality time with the Father. He did. One-third, I guess it seemed like one-third was prayer, one-third was eating, and one-third was ministry. And then there was a lot of times that he didn't get to sleep or rest. He was up fighting spiritual things in the spirit. You know, and when we ask or talk about spiritual warfare, most of the people don't even know what we're talking about. But that's when we get into deep prayer, deep intercession, praying in tongues. Why? Because that's the key that unlocks the supernatural power of God, is praying in tongues. Demon possession is worldwide, and it's even gaining more and more now. And if we don't come together as a body of Christ, and if we don't repent and get on our knees and ask God to forgive us, they're going to take more and more and more away from the body of Christ. But you know, in the prophecy it says, things are going to get darker, but then there's going to be a light beam, a light out there for people to come to. Why? Because they're going to have to come to somebody that knows the Spirit of God. Because when they go back to the church and they're not getting fulfilled and they're not getting ministered to like they need to, and they just think, well, something is missing. I love the church, I love the people, but I'm spiritually hungry on the inside. I need something. I need something different from what they're telling me. I don't need a good feeling message. I need something that's going to reveal the truth and help me overcome the problems in my life. And that's when your intimacy with the Father comes in. That's where you go to get your nourishment. Just like a calf goes to its mother to get its milk, We have to go to the Father to get our spiritual strength. Why? Because our spirit man on the inside is weak. He's got to be fed every day, the Word of God. He's got to have communion with the Father. And if he doesn't get that communion, he gets weak. He cries out. He wants more. But if we're stubborn and rebellion, or we don't even believe in the baptism of the Holy Ghost with the gift of speaking in tongues, he's going to be crying out. He wants more. He wants more. He wants more. We have to be ready for the things that are coming. We have to get ready spiritually. The last days are coming, and we're going to have to pray, folks, that we are going to be able to endure the things that are coming in our life. Well, no, because we're not going through the tribulation period, and we're going to be out of here before all of that starts. No, read your Bible. The Bible never tells you anything about a pre-rapture. There's nowhere in there. There is going to be a rapture, but not a pre-rapture before the tribulation. So we're going to have to get ready spiritually and pray like never before, and we need to be able to get the baptism of the Holy Ghost. It's free. It doesn't cost you a thing. All you have to do is spend time with the Father and tell him that's what you want. And he will fill you. He will. Just look at Jesus when he's with the Samaritan woman there at the well. They were talking about a well. Jesus asked her to give me water. And she wouldn't do it. And he said, if you ask me for water, I would give you living water. Why? Because the Bible tells us that out of your belly shall flow rivers of living water. That's the Holy Ghost. That's the thing that John talked about that Jesus would be doing. He said, there's one mightier than me whose shoes I'm not worthy to loosen. And he will baptize you with the Holy Ghost and fire. And this time of fellowship that you spend with the Father, this intimacy time that you spend with him, God will give you the insight to cast out devils. I'm going to talk to you about one incident that we came across one time. Me and my wife were at home, and this woman came to our door, knocked on it, and she said, I need you to pray for my son. He's demon-possessed. Well, I didn't see no demon. I thought, well, come in, we'll pray. So me and my wife, we started praying, and we started praying in tongues. Why? Because it's the key that unlocks the Spirit of God. So we prayed, and we prayed. We walked around him and prayed in tongues. We couldn't get anything. We couldn't pick up anything in the Spirit. And I had a recliner there in the living room. And so I went over and I sat down and I propped my feet up and leaned back. But I never stopped praying. I kept praying in tongues. And then out of my belly, I heard this. You foul, unclean spirit, come out of him. And I said, that's it. That's it. He did have a demon. But you see, we couldn't see it, and we didn't know it until the Spirit of God revealed it to us. And when he did, we cast him out. This is what I mean. Praying in tongues is the thing that opens up the spiritual door. And it'll open up the spiritual door for any type of circumstances that you're dealing with. So this is the first one he says, in my name you'll cast out devils. But look at the second one. Isn't this interesting? Look at the second one. We were just talking about what John was talking about Jesus, that he would come and he would baptize you with the Holy Ghost and fire. And on the day of Pentecost, before the day of Pentecost come, Jesus told him, don't go anywhere. Don't leave until you are endued with power from on high. And that was the baptism of the Holy Ghost in the 120 in the upper room. received tongues, and they started praying in tongues. But you know, one of the members that was in the 120, and I'm pretty sure it probably surprised a lot of people, was the Mother Mary. Why do you think Mary was there? Why do you think Mother Mary was there? Because Jesus knew that when he left, she was going to need something supernatural, something to help her get through the struggles of life. And he said, Mom, you go and you be there, and don't you leave until you get it. I could hear him. It just seemed like I could hear him in the spirit, Mom, you need to be there. You need to get this. Dad, you need to get this. Son, daughter, you need to get this. You need to receive the baptism of the Holy Ghost with evidence of speaking in tongues. Because what is the second one? And ye shall speak with new tongues. That's the second one. Casting out devils is the first. The second one, you'll speak in new tongues. And this is what I'm talking about. Jesus is even confirming what John said in Matthew. Jesus is even confirming what he said with the woman at the well. Jesus is confirming what he said before he went to heaven to the disciples, go and tarry there and don't leave until you are endued from power on high. And how many denominations and churches out there don't teach that, don't preach it? All they'll preach that the Holy Spirit has come in you and he lives inside of you. When you were saved, you got the Holy Spirit. Yes, you did. But that's not the one that Jesus is talking about. All the disciples were followers. All the disciples were under his care. They had accepted him as the Messiah, so they didn't have to get right with God. They didn't have to pray. They didn't have to ask forgiveness of sin. They were with him day and night, and he said, go and don't leave. Isn't that interesting? Why don't your preachers in the churches, in the denominations, teach it? Why don't they? You need to ask some of your ministers, your preachers and pastors of them. Why don't they preach the whole Bible and just sort of some of the things that they don't preach? Now, I do know that there's quite a few out there that do believe it, quite a few that are on fire for God. But there's a lot of them that are not. We went to a church one time. We visited different churches in the community. We wanted to see what type of teaching they were going, and they were teaching us, or teaching the people. And so one church was going to talk about the Holy Spirit. And they did. But when it got to the power, to the anointing, to the gift that God was going to give people, the Holy Ghost with tongues, never covered it, never talked about it, and never brought it up for anything. And I thought, how interesting. And then we were visiting an Episcopal church, and they were going to do a study on the book of Acts. And so they got in there, and I said, I want to hear this. I need to hear this. Maybe they have some good teachers here. I don't know. So we got in there, and we started listening to the teacher. And it was a woman. She was a middle-aged woman, probably around 50, maybe 55. And so they got to the point where it came in, and they were all endued with power from on high, and began to speak in other tongues. And they said, so-and-so, and there's a few people around there. Well, so-and-so, what do you think this is? Well, I don't know. And so I looked at one gentleman, and I said, what do you think he's talking about here? Well, I don't know. I said, how long have you been a Christian? How long have you been reading the Bible? Well, we don't have the Bibles anymore. We have literature, and they pass out literature, for us to go by, and we go by all of that. I said, do you even study the Bible? not really. And I said, you've been in here for how long have you been a Christian? He said, 25 or 30 years. And you don't even know what this is talking about. He said, no. And I thought, how sad. How sad it is. The Bible is there, but nobody wants to teach you. Why? Because men have their customs and traditions that they do, and they don't want to break it. They've been doing it for so long, they're settled in it. Don't want to be bothered. They don't want any new revelation, you know, and they just don't want to do that. And so we have communion. They were having communion in the mornings on a Wednesday morning. So I went to one of the communions, and I sat there, and I was listening, and he said, we're going to celebrate the feast. And I said, hey, that's great. Which one is it? Is it the Passover, or is it Pentecost, or is it First Fruits? He said, oh, no, we're not talking about that. We're talking about the feast that's in the Episcopal Church, the doctrine. I said, well, don't y'all talk about the other? Oh, no. And I said, I just shook my head. I thought, my goodness, we have the greatest country in America. We have the greatest time to spread the gospel to the people, to teach them the word of God. And what are we doing? We're messing around and not doing what the Father called us to do. One day we're going to have to stand before him and answer to those things that we're not doing. We are. Now, this third one, picking up snakes, and if you drink any deadly thing, it shall not hurt them. I've never seen that happen in my life. I don't know if it's ever happened. It probably has. But I do know the Bible doesn't lie. And I'm sure if you've been following God, and you've been called in the ministry, and you're doing exactly what he says, and you come across this, and this happens, I believe God will deliver you just like he delivered Paul when that serpent bit him. And then the last one is you'll lay hands on the sick and they'll recover. How many of you have prayed and never got an answer from God? How many of you have prayed and prayed for somebody to get healed and they never got healed? Why? Could be several reasons why. But I think the majority of the reasons is because we just don't spend that time with the Father. And I noticed that in my own personal life, the more time I spend with the Father, the more I fast, the more I cry out for God for souls, the more of an anointing comes on me. And when I pray for people, they get healed. They do. We were in the valley one time, and the lady was getting her foot amputated because it wouldn't heal from the inside out. It would only heal from the outside, but it was still not healed on the inside. And she called us. She called us to come and pray. And so we did. We went over and we prayed. And we didn't hear from her for a few weeks or maybe a month or two. But the next time we seen her, she had her foot. God had come in miraculously and healed that lady so she wouldn't lose her foot. How many signs are following you? How many? We need to look at our own life and see, is there something in our life that could cause God not to move in our life? There's nights I go to bed and I say, Father, if there's anything in my heart, anything at all that would keep my prayers from being answered, I ask forgiveness. In Psalms chapter 66, it says, if iniquity is found in your heart, the Lord will not hear your prayer. Iniquity. If the Lord finds iniquity in your heart, you will not hear your prayer. And that's why a lot of people don't get healed, because the people that are praying for them have something inside them that God has been dealing with them about to get right, and they never done it. And so what happens? They start slacking off. They don't pray as much. They don't fast as much. They don't seek God as much. They don't study the Word. I was talking to one of my relatives just the other day, and she said, "I want you to pray for my husband, and because his foot is bad, and I want you to pray for him if you would." And then she looked at me, because she said, "Well, I prayed and I fasted and I prayed and nothing. I get nothing." And then she looked at me and she said, "Do you think I'm the problem?" I said, "Yes, you are. You are the mother of this family. You're the one that's supposed to be interceding for your children, for your husband, and everything else. You are the one that needs to stay righteous before God more than anybody else, because these people, your children and your husband, lean on you for guidance. They lean on you for strength because you're a warrior, you're a fighter." Tears came to her eyes. She started crying. She knew she was the problem, but she just didn't want to admit it. If this is you in your life, if you're the problem in this situation, maybe in your home or business or your ministry, you're not fulfilling things, you're not seeing these signs following you, then I would suggest you get on your knees and ask forgiveness. And ask the Father to forgive you and cleanse you from all unrighteousness and wipe away all greed, all hatred, bitterness, anger, frustration, unforgiveness. Get it out of your life. It's not worth it. It's not worth it. When you want to pray for somebody and it's a loved one, a dear, precious, maybe it's your grandbaby or your baby, and you want to pray but your life is not right, do you think God's going to hear you? He could. Why? Because he has mercy. But a lot of them don't get an answer because they're not right. And remember, if iniquity is found in your heart, God will not hear your prayer. I would like to pray for you right now. And I'd like to pray for all of you out there that have gone astray and gotten cool with the Lord. Father, I pray for these people. I pray that you would deal with their hearts, that you would come upon them and touch them. Convict them of their sin, Lord. Let them know that there's things in their life they need to get corrected. And we ask it in Jesus' name. I want you to pray this little prayer with me, if you would. Say, "Father, forgive me of my sins. Forgive me for not obeying you. And help me to grow strong in you every day. In Jesus' name." If you would like to write us, we would love to hear from you. Our mailing address is Healing is the Children's Bread, PMB 167, 520 South Main Street, Grove, Oklahoma, 74344. God's been dealing with me about certain things, and I may be changing up my broadcast a little bit, but it's going to be for the better, because I believe God is wanting me to do some things that he's been dealing with me about, and he gave me a couple of dreams the other night that he wanted me to look at. And I have been, and I've been talking about it and thinking about it, even praying. So if I come on one day and I have a little bit of a bit, maybe a different entrance or something, and a type of different message and starting out a little different, it's okay. God's put me in that position to do it. So until next week, folks, I love you. I pray for you. And may God bless you. In Jesus' name.
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1: Hallelujah.

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Some put all of that trust in their bank account. Some trust the government, and some trust their armed forces. But I found out all of these things will ultimately fail. So I

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But I want you to tell the world that I told you tonight.

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Let me turn that around again. We're living in a day and time where everybody's saying the name of God, but nobody wants to say the name of Jesus.

Listen. But I want to let you know, even when we take God for granted, what's so amazing about God is Paul says he does not treat us as our sins deserve. So that means that even in my imperfections, God is still perfect with his grace and his mercy. That's why I don't want people getting comfortable with praising the Lord just when the Lord gives them something.

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1: Nehemiah 8 and 6, and Ezra blessed the Lord, the great God, and all the people answered, Amen, Amen. Lifting up their hands, they bowed their heads and worshiped the Lord with their faces to the ground. When we receive a word from the Lord, our answer should be, Amen. Let the church say, Amen.
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3: Well, praise the Lord, brothers and sisters. Once again, our Heavenly Father has allowed us to come together to search His Word and to get a better understanding how we who are His children should conduct ourselves and what He expects of us and how He chooses to communicate with us. So, as is our custom, let us begin with a prayer. O blessed and holy Father, in the name of your Son, Jesus, who is our Christ, Father, we thank you for this day. We thank you how you have brought us through it with a mind to serve and to hear your word. Father, we also lift up all those that are in position of authority in this world. We ask, Father, that you will touch their hearts and their minds, that they might do the things that would cause your children to be able to live peaceably in this world. Father, whether they be kings or presidents, governors, mayors, even the bosses on our jobs, Father, we ask that you will touch their hearts and their minds and let them desire to do right even before you. We lift up those that are sick and shut in this world that is in the sound of our voices. Father, we lift them up asking that you will touch their hearts and their mind, that you will bring peace upon their bodies, that at their appointed time they will arise and be able to bear witness unto the world of your love and your kindness. Father, we ask this in Jesus' name. And we say, Amen. Well, my brothers and sisters, we are in a season that the world celebrates as Christmas. But the one thing that we who are called the children of the Most High God, we who were saved by the shedding of the blood of Jesus Christ, how that for our justification, you raised him up from the dead, and he now sits at your right hand. Father, we ask that you will open our eyes to understand the words that has come from your text this day. Brothers and sisters, we pray often, and I'm pretty sure that every time you feel that there's a need, you pray. But do we fully understand what prayer is all about? Most of us live our prayer life as if it's just a time to be able to make a bunch of requests to God and ask Him to do this and to do that. Prayer is not a time just to ask for things. As we touched on it a little bit last week, we found and understand that prayer isn't just going to God making requests. Prayer is the process of communicating with God and Him communicating with us. It's not one-sided. We are required in God's Word to not only make our petitions known, But as we looked upon it last week, we found that it's also a time for us to examine ourselves and to open up our hearts and our mind to our Heavenly Father, that we might learn of Him and hear Him talk to us as well. Prayer is communicating with God the Father. Yes, it's also a time that He has set aside that He will listen to us, speak with Him from our hearts as to what our desires is, what our needs are. But at the same time, it is a time for us to listen. Just as in any conversation, if it was you and I, eventually if you spoke all the time and I never had an opportunity to listen to you or to respond back, we learn very little from each other. And in like manner, our Heavenly Father desires for us to listen to the Spirit, the Holy Spirit that He has placed within us when we were born again. He desires for us to listen as much as we ask, and even more so, that He might help us to understand His written word that we have before us. Listen to what He's saying here in Isaiah chapter 1. And I'm starting at verse 15. There's a few verses here that I'm going to cover with you to get you to think about. It says, as God is speaking through Isaiah, it says, and when you spread forth your hands, I will hide my eyes from you. Yea, when you make many prayers, I will not hear. Your hands are full of blood. Wash you, make you clean. Put away the evil of your doings before mine eyes. Cease to do evil. Does that not sound like a parent talking to a child that has been misbehaving? And all the child wants is just to say, I want this and I want that, and that's all they're doing. But they do not live according to the guidelines that their parent wants them to live. Our Heavenly Father speaks to us in the manner as a parent to a child. And brothers and sisters, our Father wants us to come to Him and to talk with Him and to tell Him about our difficulties and how things are going. Even though He sits high and He can see, you see, until we realize our shortcomings, it's hard for us to grow. Prayer is the process of us communicating with our Heavenly Father. Yes, we have the opportunity to tell Him all about our troubles and our problems, our wants and our desire, but it's a two-sided conversation. We need to learn in one place, as the scripture says, be still and know that I am the Lord, our Father writes in His word. Sometimes we have to sit still and think on whatsoever is pure and whatsoever is lovely, and let the Holy Spirit guide us so that we will grow spiritually. And as Isaiah goes on, he says, learn to do well, seek judgment, relieve the oppressed, judge the fatherless, plead for the widows. Come now, let us reason together, saith the Lord. You see, he's saying, come, let us reason together. Isn't that what you do when you sit down and you talk with someone that's close to you and you're trying to get an understanding from them, and they're trying to help share an understanding with you, how much more so should we conduct ourselves with that understanding when we go before God? He is telling us, and this is Isaiah chapter 1, verse 17, learn to do well. Some of you can probably remember when your parents was telling you the same thing. Learn to do well. Seek judgment. In other words, don't just run out and doing things because it's there. Make some judgment. Learn how to exercise judgment in your life. As the children of God, we're not foolish children anymore. We're supposed to learn how to live the way our Heavenly Father wants us to live. So he tells us, learn to do well. Seek judgment. Brothers, judgment is not condemning someone. Judgment is the process of gathering all of the truth on a subject or an issue and coming to a righteous conclusion as to which way to proceed. God, as I remember my parents says, I didn't raise you guys to be dummies. I raise you to be wise and to have wisdom working in your lives. This is what our Father is telling us here. Seek judgment. Exercise judgment in your lives. Gather all of the facts and the truth on any issue that is before you and come to a righteous conclusion as to how to proceed. Not just go out there like someone without any self-control and dodging in and out of traffic and acting foolish. In Christ, we're no longer children running to and fro. We now have the Holy Spirit dwelling within us, and he is there to counsel us and to guide us, but we have to learn how to be still and listen and accept that guidance. Not only ourselves, he's telling us to go out, and he says in verse 17, judge the fatherless, plead for the widows. When you see foolish children acting out, judge. When he says judge, it doesn't mean condemn, it means to sit down and to counsel them and help them to seek the right path to walk. Plead for the widows. Come now, let us reason together, saith the Lord. Though your sins be as scarlet, they shall be as white as snow. Though they be as red as crimson, they shall be as wool, if you be willing and obedient. Ye shall eat of the good of the land. Did you hear what he just said? If you be willing and obedient. You see, God doesn't force anything on us. He's encouraging us to exercise judgment, wisdom, to be willingly doing what is right, to be obedient. And he says, we shall eat of the good of the land. But if you refuse and rebel, ye shall be devoured with the sword. For the mouth of the Lord has spoken it. You see, brothers, serving God and walking in Christ isn't just walking out there foolishly and doing everything haphazardly. We are to go to our Heavenly Father in prayer, asking him to guide us. Prayer is not just us sitting there like little children saying, Lord, I want this, give me that, do this for me, do that for me. No, that is not why we were called into the Lord. We have an obligation and a job to perform. Where Jesus left off is where we are supposed to pick up and to share with the world the love of God that he has for us and help them to understand that, yes, we had nothing to do with what Adam did, but what Adam did defiled all of us. And through the shed blood of Jesus Christ, we have been made whole and clean again. And it is taking that good news into the rest of the world, but we have to exercise ourselves and conduct ourselves as mature children of God. Because he says, but if you refuse and rebel, ye shall be devoured with the sword, for the mouth of the Lord has spoken it. How is the faithful city become a harlot? It was full of judgment, righteousness lodged in it, but now murderers. Thy silver has become as dross. In other words, your money is practically worthless. It doesn't seem to go as far as it used to go. Thy wine mixed with water. Thy princes are rebellious. Those that are in position of a leadership, this is what he's talking about when he says, thy princes are rebellious. The very people that are supposed to be in leadership positions are rebellious and companions of thieves. Everyone loveth gifts. Everybody wants to know what they can get out of everything. They follow after rewards. They judge not the fatherless, neither doth the cause of the widows come unto them. Everybody's concerned with about how much money they're going to accumulate. They're not showing God's love unto the fatherless or speaking on behalf of the widows. This is what he's talking about. When we pray, brothers and sisters, this is what should be going through our minds. Not just asking God, God, help me get this new car. God, help me get new clothes. Help me to get fancy this and fancy that. And give me this, give me that. He is not calling us to prayer just to spoil us and give us a bunch of things. We have a job to do in Christ Jesus. And that is those of us who are saved, that have received the gift of the Holy Spirit and have been born again of the Spirit. We have a promise that is promised to us. But we have an obligation and a commitment to share that with the world. We can go to the Father. We talk about the things that are needed. We explain our desires and our hopes. But at the same time, there's this part of this conversation, this praying towards our Heavenly Father and unto our Lord Jesus, when they want us to listen and to learn of them and to live righteous lives and be examples unto the world of the grace and the mercy that God has shown to us, we should share that with others. And he goes on and he says, therefore saith the Lord of hosts, the mighty one of Israel, I will ease me of mine adversaries and avenge me of my enemies. And I will turn my hand upon thee and purely purge away thy dross and take away all thy tin. Brothers and sisters, we should pray to God always. Listen to what he says in Psalms 32, starting at verse 5. I acknowledge my sin unto thee, and mine iniquity have I not hid. I said, I will confess my transgressions unto the Lord, and thou forgiveth the iniquity of my sin. For this shall be everyone that is godly, pray unto thee in a time when thou mayest be found. Surely in the floods of great waters they shall not come nigh unto thee. He's telling us there in Psalms, the psalmist, acknowledge our sins unto God and our iniquities have not hid. I said, I will confess my transgressions unto God. The psalmist is saying, and he's given us an example, when we go to God, it isn't always, get Lord, do this for me, bless me with this and that. It's about acknowledging our shortcomings to the Father. When we go to God in prayer, acknowledge your sins. Acknowledge your iniquities. Don't try to hide them, for he knows already. It says, confess our transgressions unto the Lord. And thou forgiveth thy iniquity of my sins. When we confess our shortcomings, that's what prayer is about. Going to Father, saying, Father, I erred, I made a mistake. Strengthen me, forgive me. And he says, for this shall everyone that is godly pray. In other words, if you're godly, if you're seeking God, your prayer should be prayers of forgiveness, laying your shortcomings before our Father, asking for forgiveness. What parent that loves their child, that is trying to do good, would not do good to help that child? You see, we keep going to God as selfish children, asking for this and do this for me. He already knows what we need. He just wants us to confess our faults and shortcomings to him, so that he can guide us and help us acquire the things that are needed. In Proverbs 15 and verse 8, listen to what is stated. The sacrifice of the wicked is an abomination to the Lord, but the prayer of the upright is his delight. You see, some of us say, well, I sacrifices, I gave that. But we're still walking in our old ways. You can't walk in mud and waddle in the puddles and splash and do everything the way that you used to do and go to the Father without repenting. That's what confessing and your shortcomings and your iniquities is. You're going to our Father and saying, Lord, I've made a mistake. I did this wrong. Help me, guide me, show me the right way. But as long as you're holding those to those things, and you think you're sacrificing things, but yet you're still living a wicked way in abominations to the Lord, but prayer of the upright is a delight. When you go uprightly before the Father, it's a delight to him. In Proverbs 28, listen to what he says. He that turneth away his ear from hearing the law, even his prayer shall be abomination. You see, he's telling us, brothers and sisters, if we keep living and doing the things that we were doing before we came to Christ, living in unclean manners, not loving one another, not trying to take advantage of each other and doing good towards each other. He's telling us, he that turneth away his ear from hearing the law, and the law says we should love our neighbor as ourself, do good to those who persecute and despise us. He's saying if we're still conducting ourselves in that manner, even prayer, that's the main reason that we're talking about this right now. You want your prayers to be heard. You want a strong prayer life with the Father. And it's not just asking to give me, give me, give me all the time. It's praying for others. It's asking him to show blessings unto others. He says, if we're living an ungodly, lawful way, if our ways are not pleasing God, our prayers are an abomination to God. I didn't write the book, my brothers and sisters. I'm sharing with you. That's why some of our prayers are not getting answered, because we're still conducting ourselves in an ungodly manner. He will regard the prayer of the destitute and not despise their prayers. You see, if you're living and you're going through a hard time, maybe it's because of some of the things that we've done in our lives. But when we get down and destitute, our Heavenly Father will not despise our prayers. Sometimes it takes us being brought low in order to be able to talk to God in a manner that he's willing to listen to us. Brothers and sisters, our time is gone. I hope I said some things that helped you to understand. God wants to talk with us, and he wants us to talk with him. But as they said in the world, sometimes you got to come in the right manner. And that's with a humble and contrite spirit. And our Heavenly Father will hear us. Our time is just about gone. So as we get ready to leave, as is my custom, I ask you to pray for me as well. And I will keep you in my prayers with the new holiday coming before us. May God bless you and keep you, and hopefully it is his will that we get a chance to talk again. Amen.

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1: 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May God richly bless you and yours. Let's get ready to praise Almighty God. Join in prayer and fellowship, praying for peace, healing, and enlightenment. In the name of Jesus Christ, we are praying for you.

0: Welcome, welcome, everyone. We thank God for this wonderful new year. And as we start the new year, we have to do a pivot. My awesome partner, one of the main people on our prayer call, he just called me with a hot new bulletin regarding the Vortex, her new business venture. And although we had a pre-recorded program, we're going to just shift and pivot and allow Sister Wicker to please come on and give her wonderful presentation on the Vortex, which is a program that has allowed people to not only gain wealth, but financial freedom. So, without further ado, I'm going to open up with a word of prayer, and then her guest that she has invited will call into the radio this evening and give their testimony, praise report, and tell their story about how the Vortex, a wonderful traveling enterprise, has helped them build generational wealth. Father, we thank you for this new year, the first Monday in January. And Lord, we want to lift up a special standard, a special prayer for the one and only Reverend Downey, who is in the hospital right now. And he is your child, your warrior. And we know, God, that you have him in your hands and that he will make it through this challenge and his health. So, Lord, touch him in a mighty way. Touch everyone that's under the listening voice of my prayer for Reverend Downey. And, Lord, touch his family as we all pray for his health and transformation into an awesome, awesome, healthy man of God. Amen. Now we have Sister Wicker. I have merged you on the line now so that you can give your presentation of the Vortex, and I'm so thankful for you giving these opportunities to our listening audience as they become more knowledgeable about building generational wealth. You are now on the line, and you can maybe bring us up to speed on your other adventures with the Vortex and what it is for people that may have not heard about this wonderful opportunity.
1: I was trying to patch in. Rhonda, I'm sorry. I do apologize. I didn't. Second, please. I'm sorry.
0: Well, we're getting
1: out. Okay. I'm almost there.

right. Good evening. Good evening, everyone. My name is Diane Easter-Whiffer, and I'm with Thirst 365. And my partner, Rhonda Kate, one of our national builders, is on the line also, and she's going to be working along with me tonight. The mission of our Thirst 365 is to build wealth, travel the world, and make a difference together. Thirst 365 operates as a travel marketing company featuring four distinct streams of income across two affiliated companies. I'm going to talk a little bit about the Vortex. The Vortex is our booking engine and is one key stream of our business, and it's a focused business booking engine. Members can provide their customers with free access to the Vortex platform, enabling them to book travel services such as hotels, cruises, car rentals, and various activities. When customers save money on their bookings, the members who provided access to the Vortex receives 100% of those savings as income. In addition, members each earn reward points for these savings, which can be used as virtual dollars, adding further value to their wholesale membership and travel technology package. I'm going to have Rhonda come and to share a little bit about that part of the business.

0: one and only Reverend Downey. Good evening, Reverend Downey. How are you?
1: Good evening, everyone. Thank you so much. I'm doing fine, and the Lord has blessed me another first Sunday to be able to come to you. And I thank the Lord for the opportunity for letting me be with his voice today. Let us pray. Oh Lord our God, how awesome thou art. And we thank you for this opportunity once again, Lord. We're listening. Our ears are open for your word. Use my mouth. Use my voice. Hide me. Hide my pride aside. And speak, Lord, your word through my voice. Let the words of my mouth and the meditation of my heart be acceptable, O Lord, in thy sight. O Lord, my Redeemer, my Savior. Amen. There's a stranger in town. There's a stranger in town, and he's giving sight to the blind. There's a stranger in town. There's a stranger in town, and he's giving sight to the blind, and he looks like no one that I've ever seen before, and he's giving sight to the blind.

0: His name is Jesus. His name is Jesus. His name is Jesus. His name is Jesus. And he giving sight to the blind. Praise the Lord, saints. Let's land off with that song today, because I'm going to be talking about Jesus today. We're talking about Jesus and his sermons, his first sermon. We're starting in Matthew 4:17, and it reads as thus. From that time, Jesus began to preach and to say, repent, for the kingdom of heaven is at hand. Now I want to jump over to Matthew 6:33. The Lord says, but seek ye first the kingdom of God and his righteousness, and all these things shall be added unto you. Let me repeat that. But seek ye first the kingdom. Seek ye first the kingdom of God. Seek ye first the kingdom of God and his righteousness. The kingdom of God and his righteousness. And all these things will be added unto you. Now, the context of that scripture is what things? Well, your clothes, your food, your wealth, your existence. He says, if the Lord clothed the flowers in the field, and they're beautiful, and he feeds the little sparrows that fly around, and they get fed every day, how much more will he not clothe and feed you? Now, I'm going to call out on seasoned saints. If you're a seasoned saint, I know you've experienced the Lord clothing and feeding you. I've got testimony upon testimony of how the Lord has blessed me when I didn't know where my meal was going to come from. I've got testimony when I didn't know where I was going to wear. What clothes I was going to put on. I've had situations that the Lord had to clothe me and feed me. And I'm a living witness, and I know the cloud of witnesses will hear me, will say, yes, he will. Won't he do it? He will do it. Then we go to his first sermon, what we call the Sermon on the Mount, where the Lord spoke to the multitude from the mountain. And he preached what we call today, I don't hear it very much anymore, the B attitudes. The B attitudes. The attitudes to be. And it goes as such. I'm going to read verses 1 through 12. And seeing the multitude, he went up into a mountain, and when he was set, his disciples came unto him, and he opened his mouth and taught them, saying, blessed are the poor in spirit, for theirs is the kingdom of heaven. Blessed are they that mourn, for they shall be comforted. Blessed are the meek, for they shall inherit the earth. Blessed are they which do hunger and thirst after righteousness, for they shall be filled. Blessed are the merciful, for they shall obtain mercy. Blessed are the pure in heart, for they shall see God. Blessed are the peacemaker, for they shall be called the children of God. Blessed are they which are persecuted for righteousness' sake, for theirs is the kingdom of heaven. Blessed are ye when men shall revile you and persecute you, and shall say all manner of evil against you falsely for my sake. Rejoice and be exceeding glad, for great is your reward in heaven. For so persecuted they the prophets which were before you. I'm going to stop there, because this is the message that the Lord started his first sermon to the multitude with. Blessed are the poor in spirit. I don't know, I've been poor in spirit before. I didn't know I was blessed at the time, but the Lord brought me out of it. And yes, I was. Blessed are they that mourn. There are those among us who are mourning. We have widows. We have people who lost sons and daughters. People who died in our family. And they mourn. They don't cry every day. You don't see them crying in the... And sometimes they look just like you and I, smiling and walking around. But if you looked in their heart, you'd see a very sadness and an emptiness. A mourning that's going on there that you can't touch and you can't fix. It takes the Lord to wipe the tears from their eyes. And the Lord does just that. If you found yourself mourning and you're trusting in the Lord, you know he will wipe the tears from your eyes. And he'll put a joyous, remove the emptiness. He'll remove the sorrow.
1: Okay. You gonna show your dad?
0: There are they the meek. He says, blessed are the meek.
1: He's downstairs.
0: Blessed are the meek. Because now we talk about, we get confused as Americans between what is meek and what is weak. Meek is not weakness. Meek is strength with self-control. I think a good example of what we've seen of meek here and among us is I like Congresswoman Jasmine Crockett. She's an example of what I would call of meekness. She is a strong, outspoken congresswoman, and they do everything to talk about her and try to put her in her place and try to make her look bad. But she exercises meekness because she has self-control. She doesn't let it get out of control and go back at them and get them back and start turning over tables and chairs. No, she just calmly lets them finish. And then she comes back with facts. She comes back with the truth and calmly puts them back in their place when there's nothing they can say. But meekness is not weakness. Meekness is self-control, humility. Blessed are those who hunger and thirst after righteousness. Oh, there are those times that we hunger for righteousness. I think right now, over half America is hungering for righteousness. We're seeing evil take the throne. And we're seeing things go on that's just not right. It's plain as day. It's clear as a picture in your face, nose in your face. And we're hungering and we're thirsting for righteousness to come back to control. He says, those who hunger and thirst for righteousness blessed.
2: Hello? All right, this is Dennis Mott. I'm out here in Sacramento, California. Just thanking everyone for being here. I really appreciate it. I'm in Service 365. I am a national builder, travel the world, love to travel the world, and show people how they can do it, and show people how they can be successful and have fun and live the life that they already love to do. And we're doing it on our time, your time. People are already doing this. And I'm going to talk today about Travmanity, which is one of our travel websites where you can make money and have fun. You can start out at 60%, work your way up all the way up to 80% when you do this. And what we have here, we have all these things you can do. You can rent cars, have vacation packages, hotels, flights. That's all like everyone else, like Expedia, Orbitz, Travelocity, all these things we have currently for you. You can put your name up there, the name of your company, or your name up there so that people can contact you, and you can get paid for it. People are already doing it. Why shouldn't you get paid to do what they're already doing? But let me tell you right now, it is amazing. I just came off 2 months going all over the world, and we want to show you how you can do that and capitalize on your calling. Because we are meant to travel the world. You know, if you look at the biblical states, they look at there and everyone went on different lands. They went to different lands. And they were doing it on horseback or walking. We have planes, trains, and automobiles where we can do that today and have a wonderful time. Not only do we show you how you can do that, and you have this in your name as a business, you also have what we have out there travel insurance. People have homeowners insurance, life insurance, automobile insurance. Plus, when you travel, you need to have travel insurance. Because when you leave out of the states or all over the world, you know, your insurance will not cover you. We want to make sure you're covered anywhere you go in the world where you can be safe. And you can get that done right on our sites. What other sites do not do, let me tell you, they do not do that. And we also have Ticketmaster. If you want to go to a concert, go to an NBA game, go to an NFL game. The playoffs are right now. Super Bowls, hockey, soccer, concerts, Beyonce, Janet Jackson, anyone else that thing, you can also have this available to where people can go onto your site. They're doing it anyway. Bring capital to your calling, and you can get paid on that as well. That is amazing. Plus, we also want to say you get your passport here. You don't have to stand in line and waste your time. We can be divine and have it right there, bringing it right to people, right at their fingertips. I say point to the ceiling. Now point to your phone. Or whatever device you're on, you can get paid right there by everything right at the tip of your fingertips. And we have all these things for you right here so you can have financial freedom. Have a great time. Do what you want to do, when you want it, how you want, go where you want, whatever you want. First, folks, I'm telling you right now, we have pleasant holidays. Some people don't just want a flight. You may want to have a flight, get your rental car, and your hotel. We have something right there at the bottom on our site called Pleasant Holidays where they will put all of that together for whoever your client is that you gave out to them, and you will receive a check. That is wonderful, folks. And this is not only that, we can also, when you have with this business, you can leave it to your children, your children's children, your grandchildren, your daughters. My dad worked for IBM. He could not leave me IBM. But, folks, right here, I want to tell you that you can leave this and have a blessing for your family. And everyone can get along. You can pass it on to your children. They can teach one. We always say, be fruitful and multiply. And that's what we're showing you how to do. Let's go ahead and be fruitful and multiply. Plant that seed. Put that seed out there. A mustard seed. Let that seed grow into a tree, and that tree puts out branches. Now it grows fruit that you can pass on to everyone else. That's what we're showing you today. We want to have the fruit so you can take a bite and you can pass it on for generations to come. That's what we do. Be the lender and not the borrower. We want to have a great time with Travmanity, and we're showing you how to do it. If you want to do group cruises, we have a place on there where you can put your group there, your church, your nonprofit organization, right there on the site, and make it easy for people to just push a button, and you don't have to do a thing. That's what we're talking about with AI. With technology, we have technology. We are Travmanity. Travel and humanity put together makes Travmanity. And that is one of our sites that we have for you folks. I don't want to keep you long, but I'm here to let you know this is amazing. I'm so excited, folks, and I hope you are too. because you're doing it anyway. Look at the holidays. Everybody traveled around the world. Look at the NFL games. People are in those stands, and are you getting a check? Folks, get the check, have much respect, and be able to be someone in the community that you can lead your people to where, as Martin Luther King said, to the promised land. And that's what we want to do. Being love thy neighbor. Go ahead and talk to people. Let them know what you have. Don't be a silent partner. Let them know that you have something that can enhance not only themselves and their family, but your community, your city, your state, capital for whatever calling it is. You may have a church. You may have a nonprofit organization. But we want to make sure that you can do this too. And that's not it, folks. We also have what we call an SBA. That is a Surge Business Associate. This is what I love about this, because we're definitely going to be fruitful and multiplied. And that's what we do here. And we want to show you how you can do that as well. And when we say being fruitful and multiplied, folks, we're going to show you exactly how you can do that. We call it the Company of Hope. Helping others pursue empowerment with a comprehensive system idea that anyone can do. We want to create leverage. Leverage means, like you see, the

0: last time you had your company give you a $1,000 bonus? A lot of people have never seen it, haven't done anything like that. $10,000 bonuses. We've done that. Overrides on monthly income, meaning you're getting residual income, and then when your team, I tell you right now, we're talking about that tribe money that I talked about, you get overrides when your team does that as well. So we want to make sure there's multiple streams of income that you can have with our company. And when we do this, folks, everybody wins because we have a great company. And what I'm talking about, we have, you can get a $500 bonus when you become a team leader. You get a $1,000 bonus as well. We also have what we call the power line. Whoa, I hit the power line too. You know, you have to have a check with a comma in it. I'm in the comma club. We have several members here that are in the comma club, such as Rhonda Cade. Folks, Rhonda Cade is a comma club member. Sierra Moore. So it's all on top. We get checks with commas in it, and we want to show you how you can do it. And all you have to do is you invite someone to someone like you see right here. You're hearing right now. And later on, we're going to show you how they're going to present it. Someone enrolls, and you will receive a check. That's it. And if you can do that, you can become wealthy. Folks, we have this one we call the SBA. It's so prosperous. So many things can be done. So much capital to whatever you want to call, whatever you want, whatever it is, you can go ahead and be able to multiply. That's what we do. When we say simply multiply, that's what we do. And we want to show you how you can do that too, with your leaving generational wealth. Not just one person, but whoever's in your family. We want to make sure they can do this too. And we don't want no man or anyone left behind. We want to make sure you can do this at all times. We operate in the United States, Canada, Bahamas, British Columbia, all over the world, folks. And our vision is to build wealth. When I say build wealth, that means making some money. And when we make that money, we want to make sure that we're teaching others how they can do it. And when you make that money, we want you to be able to travel the world. That's what we're travel the world, other lands, tasting different cultures. Now, you do this with our SBA, and they can go ahead and do that. And then you're going to make a difference to people all around the world, including your community, and we're going to do it together. Together, everyone achieves more. Because we passionately, I say passionate because that's what we do. I am passionate about what you do and what we do. We want to do it in pursuit of enriching the lives of business partners and empowering them to succeed. That's what we want to show you how you can do this all day long. No one will be left behind right here. As I say, no one is left behind, and we want to make sure that you are successful as well. We give away cars with the SBA. We got cars that we give away. People talk about, hey, they're happy with a $25 gift card to Starbucks, but we want to give you a Jeep, and you don't have to pay for it. Just go out there and do what you're supposed to do, and we're going to give you a Jeep. Can you imagine how much money you're saving? You don't have to put the down payment on. $40,000 to $50,000 that's in your pocket that you don't have to spend. Then you can, we boost it up. You can get a Mercedes-Benz, a BMW, a Jaguar. You can get, the next one we got, what we call is the Lamborghini, a Bentley, or a Ferrari. And we give also vacations all, well, just by being with the company for 1 year, stay with us for 1 year, we're going to give you a trip anywhere in the world that you want to go. That's what we do. We want to make sure that we give it to you. And all we're asking you to do is tell someone about it, how you're making this money, how you're having fun, how you're connecting with the world and the community. And when you do these things, folks, you will be blessed. You will see how great everything your world becomes because now you're going on to help other people. And that's what we do. So I want to thank you all for being. I don't want to keep you long. Like I said, I'm up here in Sacramento, California. I just want to let you know that you can do these things. Get you a million-dollar home. We can give it to you. We don't want you to pay for it. This is what we do for you for doing what you're supposed to do. Has your job ever done that? Probably hasn't. But we want to say you can have that. You can have boats, whatever you want. We want to make sure that that goes to you. Million-dollar bonuses we give away. We give away $10,000 bonuses up to $250,000 bonuses all day long. And we want to show you how you can do that. So listen to the people. They're going to show you right now when we get off this call how if you're really interested in what I'm talking about, they're going to show a webinar to you. So thank you all very much. I really appreciate it. This is Dennis Mott coming to you live from Sacramento, California. I'll be on the
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3: I thank you, my Heavenly Father,